0: unemployment has risen again. Stats NZ figures show the unemployment rate increased to 5.6% in the June quarter. That's up from 5.3% in the March quarter, and it's slightly higher than most economists were predicting. Eyewitnesses say a man punched a woman and stole her car before running down a group of cyclists in the Auckland suburb of Epsom this morning. Five people were injured, one of them critically. A man's in custody. A person has died at a meatworks in Auckland's Otahuhu last night. WorkSafe has been notified. Dairy prices have held steady after a significant jump in volume. At the latest global dairy price auction, a trade auction, prices rose 0.1%. Whole milk powder's up 0.2% and skim milk powder's up 1.2%. The Disability Issues Minister says the government will be rolling out new service dog ID cards in the coming months. And from February, all Jetstar passengers will be able to have a small underseat bag, such as a handbag or laptop bag, weighing up to 10 kg. But those with a traditional carry-on suitcase will need to pay a minimum of $23. That's news.
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0: In sport, former England Test cricket captain Ben Stokes hopes he'll have another chapter with the side, but not as a player. The 35-year-old announced his retirement during the third and final test against New Zealand in June. He's still playing county cricket for Durham. Stokes has told the For the Love of Cricket podcast he has ambitions beyond the boundary.
2: Would I love to be coach of England one day? Absolutely, I'd love to be able to do that. Do I think it's going to happen? I don't know. But I just really like the idea of being, again, like in some form of leadership.
0: Five boxers from Uganda and Pakistan have slipped through the immigration ropes in pursuit of asylum after the Glasgow Commonwealth Games. Police are investigating their disappearances. That's sport. I'm Malcolm Jordan.
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5: For North Bend, to Waitomo, including the Coromandel Bay of Plenty, Taupo and Taumarunui, it is fine. Overnight frosts, severe in places. Taranaki through to Wellington, including Taihape, got a few showers. Saliti about the mountains, gradually easing with fine spells increasing. Morning frosts tomorrow. For Gisborne, through to Wairarapa, you've got showers with occasional small hail and snow to 500 metres, gradually easing and retreating to the coast, then becoming fine tomorrow. For Canterbury, Clutha and Southland, remaining cloud and showers near the coast, clearing this afternoon and becoming fine. Elsewhere, maybe severe frosts overnight. And for the remainder of the South Island regions, it is fine. You can expect overnight frosts severe in many places.
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1: Matthew 6, verse 33. Steep your life in God reality, God initiative, God provisions. 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

0: It's Lily, the one and only Lily Lynn Scott with You Can Be Happy Too. Hey, I would love to play your favourite request. What's your song? What gets you singing along on a Wednesday afternoon? Text through 8168. Start your message with the keyword life. Jono has asked for Armour. I've got my armour. Jono, I will get it on for you next. And I had a request come through, text ending 890, asked for the new one from Jamie McDonald. How good. She's got such an incredible voice, eh? Ain't no way. And probably your request as well. Coming up, if you get in touch, 8168. Start your message with the keyword life.
1: 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Maybe today you're listening and you're not sure where you stand. Maybe you're on the fence, weighing it up. We believe that God is not looking for perfection or a finished product. He's looking for a heart that's open to the possibility of Him. If you're feeling like the door is closed or you need to have it all figured out, here's a simple truth from Romans. If you confess with your mouth that Jesus is Lord and believe in your heart that God raised Him from the dead, you will be saved. If you're ready to step off that fence and see what happens, pray this. Jesus, I don't have all the answers, but I'm reaching out. I believe You are who You say You are. Come into my life. Forgive my past and show me how to follow You. Amen. No matter where you are on that journey, we're glad you're here with us.
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5: Kia ora tātou. Welcome to A Minute in History with The Hope Project. Today we have an amazing healthcare system, but where did the profession of nursing come from? In 1854, Florence Nightingale witnessed the Crimean War, in which Britain and France fought Russia. Afterward, there were many unnecessary deaths due to untreated and infected wounds. So with inspiration taken from Jesus, she devoted her life to training and mobilising medical nurses. But the needs were greater than could be met by one Christian group, so she did something new. Until that time, primarily Christians cared for the poor and sick. Florence decided to invite women of other creeds and beliefs to consider this charitable activity. Then, through the Nightingale School for Training Nurses in London, she trained thousands who were mobilised to far-flung battlefields. And she is credited with establishing the profession of nursing as a result. Our healthcare system today is amazing. What few realise is how much Jesus influenced it. See hopeproject.co.nz for more.
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Child's new song, Ain't No Way. That one going out to text ending 890. Thank you for getting in touch, requesting such a great new tune, which, by the way, has done so well on the U-Chart countdown. It has already climbed the ranks and is sitting in at number 5. So go cast your vote. Let us know which songs you're loving the most at the moment. Lifefm.co.nz. That is not the only song from Jamie McDonald in the top 5. This one's number 4. Alive from Grace Vineyard Music. And then sitting in at number 3 is Jamie McDonald's song Won't Let Go. Number 2 belongs to Madison Watkins. Open the eyes, and sitting firmly in the number 1 spot. Cry through the night, I may cry through the night, but my joy comes in the morning. Joy. It's Joy. It's Ray. Go let us know which ones you're loving the most at the moment at lifefm.co.nz. And don't forget, playing your requests right through to 1 o'clock. So get in touch. Let me know what I can play for you. I got an

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0: afters. New day, new life. Going out to Josiah on the text machine. Thank you, Josiah, for getting in touch. Had a request come in for some Equippers worship. June has asked that I please play Follow You. 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Coming up next, my friends. All night and day, in everything, I will follow. 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
3: What's up, man? Back in the hot seat tomorrow morning from 6. The Signature Choir. Do you know who those cats are? They're up for an award at the Pacific Music Awards next month. I chat to those beautiful people. Plus, we're having our own Comm Games. The worst event to be a part of when you hit 40. That's us tomorrow morning from 6. I'll see you then.
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and the listeners. It is Home on Life. 20 away from 12, requests hour, playing Andy's request. Coming up next, he says, hey, Sharon, any chance would you be able to play the song Lucy by Skillet? Now, I'm so sorry, we do not have that particular song on the Life FM playlist, though I do know which one you're talking about. You mentioned that it is a really sad song. I don't know if I want... Do we want to play sad songs on a Wednesday? I don't have it on the playlist regardless, but I can play you this one.

0: Awake and Alive from Skillet. I'll play this for you next, Andy. Thanks for the text, my friend. And this one, text ending 582, has asked for a real classic. Love, love, love. Coming up for you next.
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0: classic. 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I was like, Dave Baxter, man, he's such a good guy. Wonder what he's up to. I haven't heard much new stuff from Avalanche City in the last couple of years. So I looked him up on Instagram. It says here in his caption, I live on a boat and I write folk music. He says currently sailing around the Pacific Islands. Bro, living the dream. And he's posting videos from the middle of the Pacific Ocean, just playing his guitar, singing, writing music.
1: Nobody's leaving, don't bother grieving.
2: We're anchored up here in this beautiful atoll next to this tiny little island that you can walk around in about 5 seconds. Not another boat in sight. Turtles swimming everywhere. I figured the perfect spot to sing a song about death.
0: Oh.
1: Is it hard?
0: Yeah. This is so cool. This was posted 5 days ago. So, yeah, if you've always loved his sound, go and make sure you're following Avalanche City on Instagram. Dave Baxter, man, such a good guy. Hey, rounding out requests now. This one is Oscar Ironside going out to Ava.

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2: In this update, unemployment's reached the highest level in 11 years in the June quarter, rising from 5.3% to 5.6%. Of the 166,000 unemployed, almost a fifth had been without work for more than a year. Police are working through charges for a 49-year-old man arrested after a violent rampage in Auckland's Epsom this morning. They say a man assaulted a woman, stole a car from a person who'd stopped to help, driving it into cars and cyclists, injuring three. He's then accused of getting out and killing a dog being walked by a woman. Māori man Nō Kapakingi has officially registered her new party, Te Tai Tokoro Party. The Dental Association says their new oral health report card shows 43% of adults say costs prevents them getting their dental needs met. And three men are due in court accused of a home burglary involving firearms in Morrinsville last night. That's news.
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2: In sport, boxer Joseph Parker has revealed his provisional ban for a failed doping test has been lifted. The former heavyweight world champion says while he's been advised to say no more, while details are finalised, he will be back in the ring soon. UK anti-doping suspended Parker after testing positive for a recreational drug last October. Former England Test cricket captain Ben Stokes is surprised Harry Brook hasn't succeeded him. Stephen Fleming's turned to Joe Root. But Stokes is mystified Brook wasn't given a crack when Stokes was suspended for a recent test against New Zealand.
3: When I missed that test match, I was like, why is Brook like his vice-captain? I understood the reasoning why they were saying it, but I was still like, well, what message is that sending to him? He's vice-captain, and then the captain is not playing, but he's not captain.
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5: Northland, to Waitomo, including the Coromandel Bay of Plenty, Taupo and Taumaranui, it is fine. Overnight frosts, severe in places. Taranaki through to Wellington, including Taihape, you've got a few showers. Saliti about the mountains, gradually easing with fine spells increasing. Morning frosts tomorrow. For Gisborne through to Wairarapa, you've got showers with occasional small hail and snow to 500 metres, gradually easing and retreating to the coast, then becoming fine tomorrow. For Canterbury, Clutha and Southland, remaining cloud and showers near the coast, clearing this afternoon and becoming fine. Elsewhere, maybe severe frosts overnight. And for the remainder of the South Island regions, it is fine. You can expect overnight frosts severe in many places.
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0: Class One on your Wednesday afternoon. I have got new music on the way from the one and only John Reddick. This song is new. It's called Holding On. Praise God. Now, I've mentioned this quite a few times, but my daughter started school. Last term was her first term there. And honestly, it has been really eye-opening to me. Some of the things playground sort of games that transcend generations. Honestly, some of the things she's been coming home with are things I used to do in primary school. Anyway, I will tell you a little bit more about it next.
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7: John 1 verse 12 says, to those who did receive him and did believe in his name, he gave them the right to be the children of God. 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Being part of God's family means that we set our priorities, we set our mind, we set our heart on things that are above, things that are heavenly, things that have spiritual significance. We live according to his kingdom and his authority. 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

It's John Redick's new one, Holding On, in at number 27 on the U-Chart countdown. Now, things that my daughter is bringing home from school and telling me about that she's doing at school, playground activities, are just blowing my mind at the moment. These are things that I used to do in primary school. They really are transcending generations. And what I think is kind of crazy is how things have, one, changed slightly, but two, also stayed the same. And I'm from Tauranga. I grew up there, went to school there, did all of that in Tauranga, come to Auckland, and the tamariki here are still doing the very same things. Like, I will say to her, like, oh, we could do this or we could do that. And she'll be like, eeny, meeny, miny, mo. And then she'll go and, you know, back and forth, and then she'll pick something. Or she will decide something with a paper, scissors, rock. And it's just the cutest thing ever. And do you know what has actually transcended time is the classic, nah, nah, nah, nah, nah. Like, what do you mean? Nah, nah, nah, nah, nah. That's what you, like, taunt. But it's not that. It's, she says, nah, nah, nah, boo, boo. What? Like, these are just, what? Like, these are things being passed on through generations on the school playground, guys. She came home from school the other day and wanted to do slime yuck yuck. And I was like, girl, I have been waiting to do this. Let's go. Slime yuck yuck. Oof, what a classic.

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0: is Revolution with Promised Land, 1:30 on your Wednesday. I was just talking before about things that are still happening on the school playground that used to be a thing when I was a wee lass back in the day. But Katie has texted in and she says, I know what you're talking about, Sharon. My daughter came home from college the other day and had cut thumb holes in her sweatshirt. Welp. Oh no, that's, yeah, school uniforms, specifically the jumpers, oof, those are pricey. I don't know, the jumper with the thumb hole thing, like who's teaching them this? That's crazy, man.
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0: It's Sif Schlieters, bye-bye on the U-Chat countdown. That one's currently in at number 9, which is kind of blowing my mind a little bit. It was doing really well. It was in at number 2. Not certain it's cracked the number 1 spot yet, but it slipped down into number 9. Anyway, this one's number 4. Grace Vineyard and Joshua McGregor, Marley Sola. It is Alive. That is number 4, currently in at number 3 on the U-Chart countdown. Is Jamie McDonald in at number 2? New from Madison Watkins. It is this one, Open the Eyes, Praise You. It is Ray with Joy. So there you go. That's a little kind of a taster, I guess, if you will, of what will be on the U chart top 3 at 3:30 this afternoon. But it is over to you. Your vote could really, truly make all the difference. Who knows how many votes away from the top 3, that song Bye Bye from Sif Schlieters really is. I mean, it is sitting in at number 9, but anything is possible. So jump on our website, lifefm.co.nz, and get your votes in now!
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7: Recently, I went out on a Friday night with a group from our church who give meals to those living on the streets in the Auckland CBD. We walked up and down Queen Street, talking and praying with those who are homeless and offering them some bottled water and a hot meal. It reminded me of Jesus' simple words, "Whatever you did for one of the least of these brothers and sisters of mine, you did for me." But as I thought about those words afterwards, I realised I'd gotten things the wrong way around. I saw myself being Jesus to those people, following his example. But in that verse, Jesus identifies himself with the ones in need, with the least of these. That means when I was serving others, I wasn't being Jesus to them. I was meeting Jesus in them. And that's a paradigm shift. When we move with love towards those who are least and last and lost, we will discover Jesus, and we'll find him to be exactly where he told us he would be, in the faces of the poor, the hurting, the lonely, and the marginalised. I'm Reuben Munn from Shore Community Church. 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

We are messengers halfway home, number 10 on the U-Chart countdown. We're halfway through the week, the working week, at least halfway to the weekend. Keeping the good music playing for your Wednesday afternoon. This is Gracie Binion. It's easy to please on life.

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2: In this update, Auckland Grammar School says three people hit cycling this morning were students training who are now in hospital, one critically injured and one seriously. A 49-year-old man's been arrested after violence erupted about 7 a.m. with a woman jogger assaulted, a car stolen from a person who stopped to help, and then crashed into other vehicles and cyclists. The driver then got out and killed a dog being walked by a woman. New unemployment figures show young people in some regions are bearing the brunt. The rate rose to 5.6% in the June quarter, but reached 8.8% in Northland and 6.5% in Auckland. Global oil prices are at a three-week low, with a barrel of Brent crude now under $80. An Otago University student has made the most of yesterday's snow, skiing down the famed Baldwin Street, the world's steepest. And that's news.
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2: In sport, a pleasing outcome to a nervy nine-month wait for boxer Joseph Parker. The former heavyweight champion says his provisional ban for a failed doping test has been lifted and he'll be back in the ring soon. Former England cricket captain Ben Stokes insists reports of a rift between he and now ex-coach Brendan McCullum are untrue. Their relationship was rumoured to have soured on the back of England's heavy Ashes defeat in Australia. Stokes says McCullum remains a mate.
3: Did we have discussions with each other that we had different views on and different opinions on? 100%, and we both admit that. I think Baz has even said that himself. Did we ever fall out? Absolutely not.
2: And Warriors prop Jackson Ford has re-signed for another 2 years. That's sport.
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5: For Northland, Te Waitomo, including the Coromandel Bay of Plenty, Taupō and Taumarunui, it is fine. Overnight frosts, severe in places. Taranaki through to Wellington, including Taihape, you've got a few showers. Seliti about the mountains, gradually easing with fine spells increasing. Morning frosts tomorrow. For Gisborne through to Waitarapa, you've got showers with occasional small hail and snow to 500 metres, gradually easing and retreating to the coast, then becoming fine tomorrow. For Canterbury, Clutha and Southland, remaining cloud and showers near the coast, clearing this afternoon and becoming fine. Elsewhere, maybe severe frosts overnight. And for the remainder of the South Island regions, it is fine. You can expect overnight frosts severe in many places.
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6: Galatians 5 verse 22. But what happens when we live God's way? He brings gifts into our lives much the same way that fruit appears in an orchard. Things like affection for others, exuberance about life, serenity. We develop a willingness to stick with things, a sense of compassion in the heart, and a conviction that a basic holiness permeates things and people. We find ourselves involved in loyal commitments.
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0: Country on Life FM. That is their song, Miracle. Now, it is almost 10 past two. That means coming up next, we've got one of these.
1: Quarter past two, the old and the new.
0: Now, usually I play for you at quarter past two, two songs, one old and one new, from the same artist. On the odd occasion, we have to get a little bit of a reach going on. We have to get a little bit far-fetched, and today is one of those days. Let me explain. This is the new song.
1: The new.
2: Ain't no way.
0: Off her new self-titled album, this is Ain't No Way. Now, I've done a bit of digging, and see if you can work out the connection between these two songs.
1: The old.
2: Look up, child. Hey, look up, child.
0: That is Lauren Daigle, yes. Hey. Look up, child. Now, it turns out that Jamie McDonald spent several years singing live background vocals for Lauren Daigle while out on tour. Now, she's not actually credited in any of the like studio recordings as the backup singer, but she is and has been and for a very long time toured live with Lauren Daigle singing background vocals for her. So that is pretty cool, right? Turns out Lauren Daigle and Jamie McDonald didn't just do that song together, the collab of Jamie McDonald's very first song, Desperate.
2: Oh God, I'm desperate, down on my knees, send help.
0: But they're also friends. I love that. That's so cute. So there you go. We will be playing those two songs at a bit of a stretch today for quarter past two, the old and the new.
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10: Have you ever felt just a little bit overwhelmed by a situation? I've been there. I remember ministering once in a red light district and just saying, God, how could you let all this happen? I don't see how what I'm doing even makes a difference, and I feel overwhelmed and honestly a little bit hopeless. In that moment, he dropped a verse in my spirit that shifted everything. Christ in me, the hope of glory. At first, I didn't really understand, but then he began to speak. He reminded me that if Christ in us is really the hope of glory, that means wherever we walk, Christ walks too. And that is the hope we carry. Because of his very nature in us, even when we don't have hope or faith for the situation in front of us, we have him. And as Romans 5:5 says, his hope does not disappoint. So the next time you feel a little bit overwhelmed, remember, it's not you in Christ, but Christ in you, the hope of glory. For more, check out Beck's Words of Life on the gram.
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0: That is new from Lauren Daigle.
1: The new.
0: It's sitting in at number 5 on the U chart countdown. In there before that,
1: the old.
0: This one. Now, you are correct in understanding that this is Lauren Daigle. This song, Look Up Child, was added to the playlist in 2018. What is the connection between Jamie McDonald and Lauren Daigle, you may ask? Well, Jamie McDonald spent several years touring and doing live background vocals for Lauren Daigle while she was on tour. That's pretty cool, right? They go way back. There you go. For another day, that is
1: 2:15, the old and the new.

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0: 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Yep, he took it out when it was announced Monday morning. We'll talk a little bit more about it coming up next.
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0: It's Omega Levine with all things new on Life FM. He has been crowned Artist of the Year, according to you. The CMAA People's Choice Awards were open all of last month. They closed last Friday, and then on Monday morning, Omega Levine was crowned Artist of the Year. So good. And there was a second category, Emerging Artist of the Year, and Oscar Ironside took that out. Good. Hey, congrats to both these artists, Omega Levine and Oscar Ironside, and thank you to you for voting them into that position of privilege. I do hope you enjoyed making such a tough decision, man. It was a hard one. I didn't vote because I didn't know what to do. But hey, coming up next, Bible Boost with the Reverend George Pink. Today it is titled Living as Salt and Light.
1: 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We believe that no matter how loud the world gets, there's a peace that surpasses all understanding. We believe that you weren't meant to carry the weight of tomorrow on your shoulders today. If you're feeling overwhelmed, or perhaps just a little lost in the noise, take a moment and breathe. We want you to know you're seen, you are known, and you are deeply loved. If your heart is heavy, let's take a moment together and pray. Lord, I give you my worries and my weariness. Replace my anxiety with your peace and my doubt with your strength. Guide my steps today and remind me that I'm never walking alone. Amen. Hang on to that promise as you go about your day.
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8: Today we're looking at something Jesus says in Matthew chapter 5. It's part of his Sermon on the Mount. These are quite familiar words, but they carry a challenge that's easy to overlook.
9: You are the salt of the earth, but what good is salt if it has lost its flavour? Can you make it salty again? It will be thrown out and trampled underfoot as worthless. You are the light of the world, like a city on a hilltop that cannot be hidden. No one lights a lamp and then puts it under a basket. Instead, a lamp is placed on a stand, where it gives light to everyone in the house.
8: Matthew chapter 5, verses 13 to 15 from the NLT. Jesus uses two images, salt and light, to describe what Christian faith is meant to be like in the world. Salt is mixed into food, and it changes the flavour. It makes a difference. It's noticeable. And light is placed where people can see it. It's supposed to illuminate the space around it. It's not meant to be hidden away. So our faith is meant to be tasted. It's meant to be seen. It's meant to have an impact on the people around us. And it's worth saying that Jesus isn't talking only to pastors, ministers, or so-called professional Christians. He's speaking to everyone who follows him. All of us, wherever we live, whatever our job is, whatever our personality is, we are called to be salt and light. We're called to live out our faith in a way that shapes the culture around us, even in small ways. Sometimes that looks like kindness. Sometimes it looks like integrity. Sometimes it looks like generosity, forgiveness, or courage. Sometimes it's simply being a person who brings peace into a tense situation. These are the kinds of good deeds Jesus says should shine out, not to draw attention to us, but to point people towards God. Because after the verses we just heard, Christ goes on to say, "In the same way, let your good deeds shine out for all to see, so that everyone will praise your Heavenly Father." Our faith isn't meant to be hidden. It's meant to be noticeable. And the world really is a better place when followers of Jesus live out their faith, in both word and action, so that others may see something of God's goodness through us.
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Cast with Suffer. Well, hey, gosh, time flies, doesn't it? It is 10 minutes away from 3 o'clock, which means that is it from me. For another afternoon, Rachel and Beatty will be in just after 3 p.m. So I will say, ka kite a po, po e te whanau, we are one day closer to Friday. Woohoo! I'll leave you at this now. This is Torin Wells. Fight like heaven. Bye!

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3: What's up, man? Back in the hot seat tomorrow morning from 6. The Signature Choir. Do you know who those cats are? They're up for an award at the Pacific Music Awards next month. I chat to those beautiful people. Plus, we're having our own comm games. The worst event to be a part of when you hit 40. That's us tomorrow morning from 6. I'll see you then.
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2: In this update, three Auckland Grammar students doing cycling training have been seriously hurt in an early morning rampage across Epsom. Police have a 49-year-old man in custody after a woman jogger was assaulted, another person's car stolen and driven into other vehicles, and a group of cyclists, and a dog being walked was killed. Unemployment's increased to 5.6% in the June quarter, and more than 13% of workers with jobs say they can't get as many hours as they want. The Opportunity Party says New Zealand has capacity to borrow to improve infrastructure, with our public debt less than half the OECD average. It's keen to create an infrastructure fund with a focus on maintaining and upgrading existing facilities. The Social Development Ministry is consulting on reducing security teams at 22 sites from 3 guards to 2. It says similar changes at 20 sites had no impact on the handling of security incidents.
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2: In sport, hard-working prop Jackson Ford has re-signed with the Warriors for an extra 2 years. Currently sidelined with a pectoral injury, Ford started the year with a roar, averaging 175 running metres a game and making 43 tackles per match. Former world number 2 Cam Smith wants LIV Golf to survive its uncertain future. Saudi Arabia's public investment fund won't financially support them beyond this season, but Smith says LIV's been great for Australian golf.
3: I don't really understand what is going to happen. I think it's all up in the air, and the LIV team is working hard to get us to play next year and working hard for us. I want it to work, really, to be honest.
2: That is sport. I'm Raylene Ramsey.
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4: What is happening weather-wise? Let's take a look. Northland to Waitomo, including Coromandel Bay, Blenheim, Taupoa and Taumarunui. Fine overnight frost, severe in places. Taranaki to Wellington, including Taihape, a few showers. Sleet about the mountains, gradually easing today and clearing tonight. Fine tomorrow with morning frost. Gisborne to Wairarapa, showers with occasional small hail and snow to 500 metres, gradually easing and retreating to the coast, then becoming fine tomorrow. Canterbury, Clutha and Southland, fine apart from a few showers about Banks Peninsula, clearing this afternoon, severe frost overnight. Remaining South Island regions, fine overnight frost, severe in many places.
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7: It is Life FM's Arvo Bravo, Rach and Beatty with you for a Wednesday, middle of the week. Another chance for you, Beatty, to try and narrow the gap for Bible or not.
8: I'm going to do my absolute best. Also a little bit later in the show. In fact, this hour, we are going to talk about the massive announcement.
7: Oh, we're going to talk about it, but we're not going to talk about it too much.
8: Yeah, well, we're not.
7: Because we can't give anything away.
8: We know, but we're not allowed to say.
7: Which is kind of annoying to hear someone say that, right? It's like when you follow someone on Instagram and they're like, guys, I have a big announcement, but I can't tell you yet.
8: Well, it's true.
7: It's basically what we've done. I am very worried that I'm accidentally going to say something that I shouldn't. It's just going to accidentally slip out.
8: It's been embargoed, but yeah, you might get in a little bit of trouble.
7: I'm getting a lot of trouble.
8: Yeah, if you reveal the secret too
7: secret
8: early.
7: Secret news. So just in case that does happen, I'd say keep on listening this hour, because if there
8: you
7: is an accident...
8: You might get the inside scoop, you know.
7: No, I'm going to be...
8: Rach may just spill the beans.
7: I'm going to be very diligent with myself. Hey, coming up next, Bible or not. Again, it's a simple question. Is it from the Bible or is it not from the Bible? Technically, a 50-50 chance. You can get in touch on 8168 with the keyword life. You'll be versus.

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3: Only person dealing with this is my co-host, but there is a extreme zoom on my face by the cameras in the studio at the moment.
0: Why and, has this happened? Who needs a close-up that intense?
3: Yeah, not even I need a close-up that intense. I can see myself ever so slightly. That's, you can see like my individual pores.
0: Yeah, that's
3: that
0: too
3: close.
0: Far.
3: That is.
0: Bible or not Bible?
3: Jaden, if you're listening, could you fix that, please? Anyway.
0: No, he's done that on purpose, I think.
3: Yeah, probably.
0: Making content out of it. Is it from the Bible or is it not? 8168 keyword life. Again, the score is slipping away from you, Beatty.
3: Look, I'm locked in. The text machine is closed. I'm ready.
0: You're on 19 points at the moment. 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
3: Okay.
0: Here is your first quote. Again, all you have to do is answer, is it from the Bible or is it not from the Bible? Woe to him who shall rise on the 15th day of the 8th month. He shall be cut down. He shall lie with his face in the dirt. He shall not rise again. Bible or not Bible?
3: Ooh. One more time, please, Rach.
0: Woe to him who shall rise on the 15th day of the 8th month. He shall be cut down. He shall lie with his face in the dirt. He shall not rise again. Is that from the Bible or is it not from the Bible? You've written down your answer, Beatty.
3: I have written it down, but I've yet to hand it to you. I'm not feeling supremely confident.
0: Mm.
3: Okay, look, we're going to go.
0: Once you hand it, that's it. You can't change it. So I'll give you one moment if you do want to change your answer. I don't know what you've written.
3: And a quick reminder to you, text on through 8168 with the keyword life. What do you think it is, Bible or not? But look, I'm going to go with it. Here it
0: okay,
3: is.
0: Okay, going with the gut. You've handed it over. It's now been sealed, set in stone. And you can text through your answer to 8168, keyword life, Bible or not.
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6: 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It's true, from the Gospels to Revelation. Every New Testament writer and Jesus himself quotes or directly connects back to Genesis. There are over 100 such references, including more than 60 drawn from the first 11 chapters alone covering creation, Adam and Eve, the flood, and the Tower of Babel. If the New Testament treats Genesis as real history, shouldn't we? 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
3: My GPS has to say recalculating more often than I'd like. A missed turn, a wrong exit, a distracted moment, and suddenly that calm voice announces that I've gone off course. But what I love is this. It never says, "You've blown it, Mickey." It never gives up. It simply reroutes me and offers me a new way forward. That's God's grace. God doesn't abandon us when we take wrong turns. He doesn't scold us into despair or leave us stranded in the middle of nowhere. Instead, he whispers, "Let's try again." His spirit gently draws us back, redirecting our path again and again. The route might take longer, the detour might be winding, but the destination is still intact. Our mistakes don't erase God's plan. His love is larger than our missteps. So, if you've taken a wrong turn lately, don't panic. You're not beyond reach. God's already recalculating, already guiding you toward where he wants you to be. I'm Mickey from inbetween.org.nz, and I hope this sparks your thinking. Let's see what God does with it.
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2: Bible or not?
3: Is it from the Bible or is it not? It seems simple, but at the moment, I have been struggling this year. I am on 19 points as compared to you, the listeners, on 24. Let's see if that changes today.
1: There is an opportunity for 2 points every day. Here is your first quote once again. Woe to him who shall rise on the 15th day of the 8th month. He shall be cut down. He shall lie with his face in the dirt. He shall not rise again.
3: Okay, let's go to the phones. Representing the listeners today is Brenda. Hi, Brenda. How are you?
4: Hi, I'm good, thanks. How are you?
3: Not too bad, but over to you. What do you reckon, Bible or not?
4: Not.
1: Okay, so on behalf of the listeners, Brenda is saying not from the Bible. Beatty, I've just opened your little piece of paper right here, and it says Bible on it.
3: It does. I believe I am being double bluffed.
1: What makes you think that?
3: It just seems very much like it's not from the Bible. So I'm going to say that it is from the Bible.
1: That is not from the Bible. Well done, Brenda. Another point to the listeners. Okay. Are you ready, Beatty?
3: Well done, Brenda.
1: Time to redeem yourself.
3: I should have just...
4: Thank you.
3: Okay, yeah, I've got to redeem myself. Here we go. Round two, okay. Brenda. Are you ready?
4: Ready.
1: Here's round two. Again, same question. Is it Bible or is it not Bible? Here's your quote. Her light was like the most precious stone, like a jasper stone, clear as crystal. Is that from the Bible or is it not from the Bible? Beatty, you're writing down your answer once again.
3: Don't say anything just yet, Brenda. Okay, yep.
1: You've thought briefly about it?
3: Yeah, well, I don't have long.
1: Okay.
3: There you go.
1: Your answer's locked in. One more time, this is the quote. Her light was like the most precious stone, like a jasper stone, clear as crystal. Brenda, on behalf of the listeners, are you saying Bible or not Bible for that one?
4: I would say it's from the Bible.
1: Okay, so for the listeners, we're going Bible. Beatty, what have you put? You have put not from the Bible. Okay.
3: Myself and Brenda, both times today, completely flipped.
1: Yeah.
3: And I'm not feeling confident after the big smile that you just gave me, right?
1: No, I'm just smiling because this is a fun game. That is from Revelation chapter 21. Well done, Brenda. 2 for 2.
4: Wow.
1: You have scored the listeners 2 extra points. So, Beatty, unfortunately, you're still on 19. The listeners are now on 26 points.

0: It's Lily Linscott, 15 again on Life FM. You got Rach and Beatty with you. It is time to jump in the metaphorical shower. Time for shower thoughts.
1: Always good to clarify.
0: Metaphorically speaking.
1: Shower thoughts is the opportunity to voice those thoughts that do pop into your head when you're having a shower or you're drifting off to sleep. They're a little bit odd. They're maybe not something you typically would say out loud because of embarrassment, but here it is a safe
0: space.
1: It is a safe space.
0: Well, you can't judge me in a safe space.
1: We hadn't got to the safe space yet. It's now a safe space, and I'm not judging you, but let me begin. I've got a shower thought. Before mobile phones, people never used to say, "I'm on the bus."
0: Well, you could say that to someone else on the bus.
1: But you wouldn't, would you? Think about this. Think about this for just a couple of seconds. You would never, before a mobile phone, there would have been no need to tell somebody, "I'm on the bus." Because in that moment, they know the only people you're able to tell are the people you're with on the bus.
0: What if you were writing a letter to somebody and you said, "I'm writing to you while on the bus"?
1: That's a fair point. Mm. Unlikely, though. Would you pen a letter on the bus?
0: Yeah, well, I'm imagining one of the stage coaches of days gone by.
1: Right.
0: You're writing a letter saying, "I've just fled from whatever this town is and I'm on the stagecoach, a.k.a.
1: So there's
0: the bus."
1: There's potential.
0: No, but
1: it's
0: I agree.
1: Unlikely.
0: Yeah, it's unlikely.
1: And
0: you don't bring your landline on the bus.
1: So many other sayings, so many things that we didn't say before the invention of
0: I'm driving right now.
1: I'm going through a tunnel. I'll call you back.
0: True.
1: Why would you say that? You never would.
0: I guess you wouldn't.
1: You'd never inform somebody you're going through a tunnel. They would know. They would be with you.
0: Yeah. Okay. No, it's good. I want to talk about something that is actually to do with showering, which I think is a double shower thought. Now, I know you haven't seen Severance, and I know a lot of people listening would not have, but in order for this shower thought to make sense, I do have to sort of explain the basic plot of this TV show. First of all, I'd say it's
1: Sit back,
0: great
1: everybody.
0: TV show. No, well, the basic plot of it is that you have two different consciousnesses. How do you say that word?
1: I can't judge
0: consciousnesses.
1: You. Consciousnesses. I cannot judge you. We're in a safe space.
0: You have two different consciousnesses.
1: I'm not going to say a single thing.
0: Anyway, there's two different parts of you. There's the part that goes to work, and then there's the part that goes home. And the two aren't connected. I think we have a version of that in everyday life. And I think it's when we're in the shower. Because, has this ever happened to you? Where you're in the shower, and you're like, "Oh no, I've run out of shampoo. Should probably get some more. Oh, remember to do that when I hump out of the shower." Then hump out of the shower. The you that was in the shower is no more. You have absolutely no recollection of that happening. Then the next day, hop back in the shower and you're like, oh no. Yeah, I'm really getting low now on that shampoo. I will remember though when I hop out of the shower. Hop out of the shower, out of your brain, out of your mind. I think this also happens when you're in the car. It's another one of these portals, if you will. You're in the car and you're like, "Oh my goodness, my car's disgusting. It's so dirty. There's rubbish everywhere. I'm going to clean that as soon as I get home." You get home, car doesn't exist anymore. Doesn't exist to you anymore.
1: When it's not in your peer view anymore, doesn't matter.
0: You get back in the car the next day, you're like, "Who left McDonald's wrappers everywhere? What disgusting person did that? Oh, it was me. I'm going to clean it." But then it ceases to exist. And I've come up with a genius way. I don't know how this would work for the car situation, but at least the shower situation, to send a message to the other you. What you've got to do, you've got to pick up that shampoo bottle, you've got to throw it out of the shower, across the portal, so that when you hop out of the shower, you're like, "Hang on, why is this bottle here?" It's a message from the other side.
1: Rach, absolutely no judgment because...
0: You can't judge.
1: I can't judge, and even if I could, I wouldn't, because I do that exact thing.
0: Do you? Yeah, and you can do it when you're in bed as well, because sometimes you're falling asleep and you're like, "Okay, I just remembered this really important thing that I have to do tomorrow." And so I don't know if anyone else does this, but I just chuck something off my bedside table, just knock something onto the floor like a cat, so that the next morning I wake up and I'm thinking, "Why is my
1: hairbrush
0: on the floor?"
1: Yeah.
0: And then I go, "Oh, I just had a memory.
1: I can't say I have
0: from the other side.
1: I have that experience, not the feline experience.
0: Well, you should try it. It works very well.
1: Sure.
0: Sometimes, though, you see the hairbrush and you're like, "Now I do remember there was something I was meant to remember."
1: But why are you here?
2: 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They take a step, then an unknown sound ruins the moment. No kiwi, no picture.
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0: That was number two.
1: It's number two on the U chart. 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
2: Now, I just wonder, what are people thinking? 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
1: Now, there's people hypothesizing on the Facebook video comment section.
2: Yes, exactly. 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
1: Okay, and then we can freak everybody out.
2: Yeah, exactly.
1: As they believe that we've spilled the beans when they look back at the text machine. 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What do you think this announcement is? 8168 keyword life. But again, Friday, 8:20 a.m. on the morning wake up, there will be a big announcement.
2: This is like massive news. 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
1: It's not just clickbait.
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0: That was number one.
1: It's Joy Ray. Absolutely, that is number one on the U chart. 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
2: Now, we did mention you could always speculate about what the massive announcement is, and did get this text through from Honor. And again, we can neither confirm nor deny. We're not saying this is or isn't what the announcement will be come Friday, 8:20 on the morning wake up. But she wonders, is it a changing of the name of the radio station?
1: That's what I say to that.
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5: Hi, I'm Amanda Salmon. What does it mean to be a disciple of Christ? The idea is that we immerse ourselves in the practices of Jesus. It's about learning to live in the rest of his embrace. He being God and his embrace being love. It's learning to live in love. Sounds simple, doesn't it? But we have a tendency to complicate and catastrophize rather than simplify. But Jesus' invitation is just that, to simplify, to breathe, to rest, to declutter, de-stress and detox, and still do all the things that he has called us to do. Remember, it's not a striving life. It's a walking in harmony with the Spirit life. It's not a life of rigid absolutes, but of navigating our lives well with him. It's recognizing seasons and opportunities. It's admitting, no, we are not enough. Our strength, our wisdom, talents, whatever, we are not enough, but he is.
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0: That is Matt Carney, Closer to Love on Life FM. It is time once again for some prayer on the show.
1: This week, our historical prayer, which you can find on the Arvo Bravo Insta, is from St. Ignatius of Antioch.
0: It goes like this. O all ruler, word of the Father, Jesus Christ, thou who art perfect, never in thy great mercy leave me, but ever abide in me, thy servant. O Jesus, good shepherd of thy sheep, deliver me not to the revolt of the serpent, and leave me not to the will of Satan, for the seed of corruption is in me. Lord, adorable God, holy King, Jesus Christ, guard me asleep by the unwaning light, thy Holy Spirit, by whom thou didst sanctify thy disciples. Enlighten my soul with the love of thy cross. Enlighten my heart with the purity of thy word. Enlighten my body with thy passionless passion. Keep my thoughts in thy humility. And rouse me in good time to glorify thee, for thou art supremely glorified with thy eternal Father and thy most Holy Spirit forever. Amen.
1: Amen. Now, I did make a promise yesterday that we would unpack the line that says, enlighten my body with thy passionless passion, because it is a little bit confusing. And so doing a little bit of research into this, and I'll do my best to describe it. Back for the early Christians, passion was not always a positive word. In fact, and it says here in some research that I found, it could have been viewed as a disorder of the soul, where anger rules over reason, lust rules over love, greed over generosity, etc. And so it is to say here that no emotion ever rules over Jesus Christ. He is certainly somebody who has emotion, who loves, who cares, who has all of those beautiful things that we as human beings have adopted from him because we are created in his image. But never does his emotion, or never does the passion or that emotion overwhelm him. And so it is to say that he is not ruled, but he still loves so completely. So hopefully that makes a little bit of sense.

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2: In this update, unemployment figures just out show a quarter of 15 to 19-year-olds aren't in work. Nationally, the rate rose to an 11-year high of 5.6% for the June quarter. It includes 8.8% in Northland and 6.5% for Auckland. Police say Aucklanders who witnessed a violent rampage in Epsom this morning, with a woman assaulted, a group of teen cyclists hit by a car and a dog killed, can ask for support referrals. A 49-year-old man is in custody. Maria Meno Kapikingi has officially registered her new party, Te Tai Tokorau Party. Earth sciences say temperatures and rainfall through July were above or well above average for most of the South Island, but more normal in the north. Lake Tekapo had the month's coldest day on July 12 at minus 13.5 degrees. That's news.
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2: In sport, a shock selection for Wellington in Saturday's NPC clash away to Auckland. Flanker du Plessis Kerifi has been named in the backs at second five. It comes after the eight-test Lucy missed selection in the All Blacks squad for three tests last month and the tour of South Africa. Auckland Tidehead prop Angus Ta'avau has been named to bring up 300 first-class rugby appearances in that clash against Wellington at Western Springs. Richie Moanga has been elevated from the bench and will start at first five for Canterbury in their Ranfurly Shield challenge against holders Otago in Dunedin. And the Warriors have extended prop Jackson Ford's contract for another 2 years. That is sport. I'm Raylene Ramsey.
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4: What is happening weather-wise? Let's take a look. Northland to Waitomo, including Coromandel Bay, Plenty Taupoa and Taumaranui. Fine overnight frost, severe in places. Taranaki to Wellington, including Taihape, a few showers. Sleet about the mountains, gradually easing today and clearing tonight. Fine tomorrow with morning frost. Gisborne to Wairarapa, showers with occasional small hail and snow to 500 metres, gradually easing and retreating to the coast, then becoming fine tomorrow. Canterbury, Clutha and Southland, fine apart from a few showers about Banks Peninsula, clearing this afternoon, severe frost overnight. Remaining South Island regions, fine overnight frost, severe in many places.
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5: 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Instead of worrying, pray. 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
6: Good afternoon. No mai, haere mai, Rach and Beatty with you on your Arvo Bravo. Coming up very soon. Yes, please, Eloise.
4: Rach, I don't know if you remember because I do not, but has there ever been an opportunity for me to have a three-week winning streak? Because I can't remember one, and I'm excited.
6: There may have been one back when we first started doing the segment, but you haven't had one recently, but
4: in
6: it could be your week.
4: Time.
6: Yeah, you've won the last 2 weeks, so this could be third strike, you're out. Or it could be, well done, Beatty, you've now got a three-week streak.
4: Look, here is hoping. Coming up next, we will show you our songs. We'll let you hear our songs. Can't really
6: be
4: show you
6: and
4: a
6: tell.
4: Song. Yeah, it will be. We've each got a song that we've chosen that we believe should be added to the Life FM playlist, but of course, ultimately, the decision is up to Eloise, not only the host of the night show, also the assistant content director. But we also, of course, need your votes to come in. She takes those into consideration.
6: Yeah, get in touch, 8168 with the keyword life. Also, a little bit later, I'm going to talk about words that were invented in the year that you were born. Surprising, some
4: of these. Sometimes you think a word's been around for a while.
6: And it really hasn't.
4: It really has not.
6: So we can talk about that. But of course, get in touch for Yes Please Eloise. Eloise will be in shortly.

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3: What's up, man? Back in the hot seat tomorrow morning from 6. The Signature Choir. Do you know who those cats are? They're up for an award at the Pacific Music Awards next month. I chat to those beautiful people. Plus, we're having our own Comm Games. The worst event to be a part of when you hit 40. That's us tomorrow morning from 6. I'll see you then.
0: Start it up with
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0: That is Tyrion and Alexander on Life FM. You got Rach and Betty with you on your Arvo Bravo.
1: Yes, please, Eloise.
2: Yes, please, Eloise. 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We go hunting and we say, hey, what about this song? But only one can win. Which do you prefer? Text on through 8168, keyword life.
0: Let's start with my track today. This is a track that I have had saved in an Instagram folder for a very long time because artists will often do this now. They'll release the chorus or they'll release a little snippet of the song like 7 or 8 weeks before they actually release the whole song. So I've been waiting for it to come out. It actually came out a couple weeks ago, but this is from an artist called Laura Williams and the song is called Daughter. And I'm talking-

0: So yeah, I was really excited when I saw today that that song had finally released, actually a few weeks ago, but I didn't notice. Mm. The song is about religious OCD, which is something that Laura Williams has been quite open about, of this fear, I guess, of kind of worrying about, oh, am I really saved? What does it mean to be a Christian?
1: Am I good enough?
0: Yeah, am I good enough? And then ultimately kind of rests in this idea that that's not what Christianity is about. It's about being a daughter or a son, but in her case, a daughter of God, and knowing that he loves you unconditionally.
1: Ooh, I like it. I like it a lot. I think it's going to be a tough competition today. That is Rachel's pick. My pick is also from an artist that is not yet on the Life FM playlist. So even footing thus far. This is an artist called Maddie Jane, and the track is called Upper Hand.

0: Oh, I really like this one. And I said off air to you, it does remind me of Super Chick. It has sort of a 2000s vibe to it.
1: It does indeed. Yeah, it's got that 2000s Super Chick vibe. And that's partly why I like it. Mm. It also is a song about when we start off with God, when the foundation we begin with is Jesus Christ and his love. We have that upper hand. It's not to say that we are better than anybody else. It is not to elevate ourselves beyond others, but it is to say that we have this advantage when we know the reality that we are loved by Christ and we live in that truth. So, yeah, beautiful song, and I really like it, and I hope it wins today.
0: Because it would be a three-week streak for you.
1: Three-peat!
0: But again, that's up to Eloise and over to you as well, because she does take into account listener votes, so you can vote for this one. If you want to hear Daughter, then text through 8168 with the keyword life for Rach. Or if you would rather hear this song. Then make sure you text through Beatty to 8168 keyword life and Eloise will be in next to make the final decision.
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7: What is a click? Well, it's defined as a small, close-knit group of people who don't readily allow others to join them. Have you ever experienced this at church? Church clickiness is not an obvious sin or something you can fix overnight. It's not something that you can see unless you're on the fringes. It's an undetected issue that causes much damage. If we preach inclusivity but after the service become exclusive, don't we become hypocrites? When was the last time you got to know someone new or even someone you've seen around lots? And I don't mean just greet them, but intentionally get to know them. Is there anyone at your church who might feel left out or who leaves the service straight away? Do your conversations after a church event only involve people and events that your group of friends can relate to? When people feel rejected by the very leaders, pastors, and culture setters, how then can they feel accepted by Christ? I'm Joy Ravella.
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1: Yes, please, Eloise.
2: We've had to put the avocado chat on hold to welcome into the studio. Yes, for Yes, Please, Eloise, it is Eloise.
0: Welcome, hi, Yes, Please, Eloise. How are you? That was your full name.
3: Hi, I'm good. Yes, I just had like one of the best avocados of my life. I had half of it.
0: Yeah.
3: So good. It wasn't even mine.
0: It wasn't even mine. Did that make it better though, the fact that it wasn't yours?
2: Shout out to Sharon from The Day Show.
0: Yeah, okay. Well, hopefully this will be just as good as the avocado was. We've got two songs. One that I have chosen, one that Beatty has chosen. Let me just check the text machine.
2: I mean, you're not going to be surprised, Rach. Once again,
3: it's even.
2: Stevens.
0: Okay, well, in no particular order, here are your songs. The first one, I actually think you might have heard before because I think I may have heard you listening to it in your search for new music, but it came out 2 weeks ago. It's called Daughter by Laura Williams, and it sounds like this. And I'm talking to my skin.
3: Cool.
0: Maybe I hallucinated you listening to it.
3: Deja vu, I don't know.
0: Okay, well, this is the first song. I swear I heard you listening to it. But it is by Laura Williams. And this is from her Instagram. She's talking about the fact that the song is about being loved unconditionally and not having to strive and do good works to earn his love.
3: Love
0: so that.
3: That
0: is option number one. Option number two is, again, an artist we don't have on the playlist. Her name is Maddie Jane, and the song is called Upper Hand.
3: Why does this sound like Brit Nicole?
0: Oh, okay. We seen sort of like super chick vibes.
2: Yeah,
0: but
2: early 2000s.
0: I guess a lot of Brit Nicole's music is from the 2000s, yeah. So... yeah, that's your second option.
3: Okay. I don't know. I like them both. I don't really have a clear favorite. Can you play them again?
0: Okay,
3: please?
0: So option number one is this one.

0: And then option number two is this one. So Brit Nicole. Who is it actually? What's the artist again?
1: It is Maddie Jane.
0: Maddie Jane. Interesting.
1: Imagine if Brit Nicole just like started a whole nother...
2: A side hustle.
1: Well...
2: Rebranded Maddie Jane.
1: I believe this is not Brit Nicole.
0: Oh, I said the wrong thing.
1: Did you say alter eagle?
0: Sorry. Okay.
2: If you hadn't pointed it out, we would have breezed past it.
0: I have to pick one quickly because we're spending too long on this. I'm just, you know what? Let's hear the not Brit Nicole song.
1: The alter ego.
0: What's her name? Maddie Jane?
1: Maddie Jane, upper hand?
0: Yes.
1: Okay, you know what that means, Bady.
0: Your dreams have come true.
1: Yes! 3 weeks in a row. This is a 3-week streak for you.

0: That is real young. Okay, on Life FM, you got Rach and Beatty with you on your Arvo Bravo. And I thought it would be fun to go back to the year 1998. I was just a wee lass.
1: You weren't even a wee lass. You were literally not even a year old.
0: I was I was about a month old in 1998. And a few words were invented in that year, as it turns out.
1: Yeah, we're looking at the words that were invented during the year we were born.
0: I think it was a big year in 1998, especially for, I think, tech bros and also health gurus. Just looking at some of the words that were invented.
1: 1998?
0: Yeah, I think so.
1: Was the year of health gurus and tech bros.
0: Well, I think it's where it really started to begin.
1: Where they came into their element.
0: So this is the Merriam-Webster Dictionary, and it will tell you the words that were added to the dictionary. So they could have actually existed prior to that, but they weren't common enough to be added.
1: They became a real word in the dictionary.
0: In this year. So I've got a couple that became a real word in the year that I was born, 1998. The first one, and I'm going to be honest, I don't really know what this is. Affiliate marketing.
1: Oh, how do you
0: so
1: not know
0: so glad that that became a thing in 1998.
1: Is.
0: I mean, what would we do without affiliate marketing?
1: How would you affiliate your markets if you can't affiliate marketing?
0: I don't know. Let's move on from that to something less cool that also came about in that year.
1: A little depressing.
0: Cyberbullying became, well, it obviously existed before then, but it became a word in 1998. Dark energy. This is fun because this is a space thing. I assume that's what it is in this
1: Less
0: context.
1: Less fun, dark web.
0: Yeah, that became a thing. Speed running, as in, I'm guessing like speed running through a video game rather than just running really fast. social networking became a word
1: in
0: the year that I was born.
1: 1998.
0: That's crazy.
1: And romanticy.
0: Romanticy. I thought this was more of a recent word, but like a romantic fantasy. Webinar, I mean, what would we do? That webinar, and microgreens became a word in 1998. So those are all the things that, honestly, most of them probably predate me because I was born at the end of 1998. But I thought we could also go back to 1993.
1: That is right,
0: Rachel.
1: Yes,
0: well, okay, I was like, it's either
1: you
0: two
1: know
0: or three.
1: This. You've done the research
0: I know,
1: already.
0: But I forgot briefly if it was 92 or 93. The year
1: 93.
0: Of your birth, Beatty. Again, born right at the end of 1993.
1: December 1st, that is right.
0: Yep, and we're gonna go through them next, but I actually want to quiz you on the words and see if you know about the words that were invented during your birth.
1: Oh, see
0: year.
1: If I actually know what they mean.
0: Yeah, because these are big. Like, it'll give you heaps. And by the way, if you want to do this, I can send you the link if you text through. You can just type in your year. I think it goes back to the 1800s. So your year will definitely be in there.
1: If you were born in the 1800s and you want to know what words were invented when you were born, text
0: through. Or you can look at the year for your grandma or your great-grandma, whatever it is. Then text through. I'll send you the link so you can find out what words were invented in the year of your birth. But very soon we're going to travel to 1993.
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1: Okay, we're heading back to 1993.
0: Winding the clock back.
1: I was born. And we're looking at the words that were invented in 1993.
0: Yeah, there's a lot of words spanning different genres that were invented or at least added to the dictionary during that time. This is from the Merriam-Webster Dictionary. You can put in a year, in this case 1993, and it will come up with a bunch of words that were added. I want to see, Beatty, how many of them you can tell me about.
1: Okay.
0: Okay, you ready for the first word that was invented? And actually, this is, I guess, an acronym.
1: The question is, do I know what it means?
0: Yeah. DVD.
1: Now, we talked about this off here.
0: And you remember what it stands for?
1: Digital video disc?
0: I think so, yeah. Or it says here also digital variable disc.
1: Oh.
0: Which is, yeah, I think the same thing. Well done. Here's another one.
1: Which is interesting, by the way, because DVDs I don't remember becoming popular until I was much older.
0: But I think they probably existed before then. But the word wasn't in common usage.
1: Yeah, right, I see.
0: Okay, what about this? Generation Z. Not Gen Z, Generation Z.
1: Oh, well, I mean, I know what Generation Z is. It's the generation... Is it before or after me? A millennial. Is it the next one or is it the one before? Generation X. I can't remember.
0: So what's your final answer?
1: I think it's the generation after millennial.
0: It is. Generation Z... later shortened to Gen Z, the generation of people born in the late 1990s and early 2000s.
1: Oh, of course.
0: So I guess they were preparing for the newer generation, which would arrive a few years after 1993.
1: Very soon.
0: Yeah. When I would arrive. Isn't that nice? Okay, what about this?
1: It's not that... 1993 to 1998 is not that big of a distance.
0: Okay.
1: I know you'd say, you're Gen Z, I'm millennial.
0: Yep. What about this one? Fashionista. That became a word.
1: Oh, well, yeah, of course. I mean, this was invented in the year that I was born because we go hand in hand.
0: Yeah, so what is a fashionista?
1: I'm described as a fashionista every single day. It's somebody who's highly fashionable, into fashion, wears a lot of various different outfits, looks very cool.
0: Yeah, a designer, promoter, or follower of the latest fashions. Okay.
1: And you have to say it that way.
0: Fashions. Yeah. What about the word, and this, we're getting into harder territory now. I'm going to try and pronounce this correctly. Digerati?
1: Sorry, one more time?
0: Digerati? Digerati?
1: Can I come look at the word?
0: No, because it's got the definition. D-I-G-E-R-A-T-I.
1: I have no idea.
0: And that is a person who's well-versed in computer use and technology. So you could say I'm a digerati. Who knows?
1: I could definitely say that of my co-host. So tech savvy.
0: Okay, what about this word, which I did not know that this was a word invented so recently. Kumbaya.
1: Kumbaya, my lord.
0: It's invented in 1993, or added to the dictionary then.
1: It means kind of like unity or like... like the kumbaya to me is a bit of a vibe, you know what I mean?
0: Well, you know what? You're on the right track. Characterized by or exhibiting a belief in harmony between people.
1: Look at that!
0: Look at you!
1: Unity okay. Is pretty bang on!
0: We've got to do... I'll tell you some that you'll definitely know. Man cave, PDA, PDF. But what about this one?
1: PDA and PDF, very different,
0: yeah,
1: by the way.
0: They were both added to the dictionary in this particular...
1: Man cave.
0: In this particular, also URL, which is very interesting. Nepo baby. Yep. What about this one? This is your final one. Hopefully, you'll be able to get it. Hypertext transfer protocol. That was invented.
1: Hypertext transfer protocol.
0: Mm-hmm.
1: Well, that's when if you send a text that is too extreme, you know, it's a bit hyper. And that's the protocol you follow if you sent a text that you regret because it is too hyper.
0: No, it's a communications protocol involving the exchange of data, which are in hyperlinks.
1: Ah, yeah. Well, that was my
0: second. That was
1: second
0: guess, yeah.
1: Yeah, in the dictionary, you know, sometimes it has multiple definitions.
0: That was, yeah, you're
1: that's
0: just one
1: definition
0: down.
1: Number two.
0: Okay.

0: It's Holland. That is Bird's Eye View on Life FM. 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
1: Hey, don't forget, of course, you can get in touch anytime for prayer, and we are going to jump into prayer now. 8168 with the key word life, or of course the prayer wall, lifefm.co.nz. Now, this one came through a little bit earlier today on the prayer wall. It is a pretty heavy prayer. It says, please pray for my friend who is losing his wife to cancer and has a four-year-old. So let's pray. Lord, we do not breeze past the weight of this prayer and how heavy this moment must be for this family, Lord, and the crying out from this friend for this husband and this father. We ask, Lord, for a miracle. We come humbly but boldly before you, and we pray for a miracle in this area, Lord. But whatever the outcome also, we put it into your hand, and we just ask, Lord, that you are there.

0: do, but we pray it wholeheartedly. In your mighty name we ask this. Amen.
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8: Moses' life was pretty tough. He started life floating down a river. He grew up to rebel against the guy who was like a brother to him. And then he led the Jewish people away from Pharaoh through a huge sea, only to face constant opposition from them. Moses, we're hungry. Moses, we want to change a diet. Moses, are we there yet? Exhausting, right? So the Lord said in Exodus chapter 33, verse 21, "There is a place near me where you may stand on a rock." A few verses before this, Moses had asked God for his help. This rock didn't come out of the blue. In all the trials he faced, Moses had discovered how important it was to rest on God. So when problems came, he knew exactly where to look, to the rock, next to God, where he could stand. More than that, Moses dreaded the idea of going any further without God's presence, and so he asked God to go with them. God knows we need to ask for his presence and choose to rest in it. So he'll wait for us to ask. Then he waits for us to wait on him. There, Jesus, the rock who sits at the side of his Father, is ready to give us help and strength. So what now? Have you reacted to trouble in the past? What has your go-to response been? Now, before tricky stuff happens in future, find your rock, your safe space, to get God's help when trouble comes.
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2: In this update, police don't know what motivated a man's violent rampage in Auckland's Epsom this morning. The 49-year-old's accused of assaulting a jogger, stealing a car, driving it into cyclists from Auckland Grammar School, injuring three, one critically. Police say the man then hit a parked car, got out, and killed the dog being walked nearby. He faces 14 charges. The war in Iran is expected to weigh on New Zealand's job market for some time yet. Our employment rate rose from 5.3% last quarter to 5.6% to June. ASB senior economist Mark Smith says the US-Iran conflict continues to create uncertainty. The Public Service Commission's leading a rapid review of the Ministry of Justice after a suspended employee spent 5 years on full pay waiting for a criminal trial. The Prime Minister says a late-night meeting was why he recently used a military aircraft, but it's been revealed he was at a National Party fundraiser dinner. That's news.
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2: In sport, flanker Du Plessis Kariffi is charting a strange course back to the All Blacks, selected in the backs at second five for Wellington's NPC clash away to Auckland this Saturday. Kariffi hasn't appeared in any of Dave Rennie's squads this season. Coach Andrew Webster is thrilled the Warriors have extended prop Jackson Ford's stay at the club for an extra 2 years. Webster says the hard-working Ford has a huge motor.
3: You're not meant to have favourites, but he's one of my favourites. It's not many front rowers that play the way Jackson does and can do what he does. Where the game went for 2 days, Jackson would still be playing for 2 days.
2: A pay war has been averted after Australia's super netball players agreed to an updated collective player agreement for next year. That is sport. I'm Raylene Ramsey.
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5: What is happening weather-wise? Let's take a look. Northland to Waitomo, including Coromandel Bay, plenty Taupoa and Taumaranui. Fine overnight frost, severe in places. Taranaki to Wellington, including Taihape, a few showers. Sleet about the mountains, gradually easing today and clearing tonight. Fine tomorrow with morning frost. Gisborne to Wairarapa, showers with occasional small hail and snow to 500 metres, gradually easing and retreating to the coast, then becoming fine tomorrow. Canterbury, Clutha and Southland, fine apart from a few showers about Banks Peninsula, clearing this afternoon, severe frost overnight. Remaining South Island regions, fine overnight frost, severe in many places.
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0: Acts 18 verse 9. One night the Master spoke to Paul in a dream. Keep it up and don't let anyone intimidate or silence you.
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6: Good afternoon. No mai, haere mai, Rach and Beatty with you on your Arvo Bravo. Happy Wednesday.
5: Now, a little while ago on the show, we gave you a very extensive, very well-researched, very
6: peer-reviewed,
5: scientific, please note the sarcasm, top 10 list of white people sayings. And it was much beloved, still talked about by the office here at Rima Media. So today we're pivoting into something a little bit similar but different. What are the top 10 dad sayings?
6: Yeah, we haven't got a list though. We want you to help us come up with this list.
5: Again, we've got scientific
6: some suggestions. Yeah, this will be peer reviewed.
5: Exactly,
6: because you
5: with
6: are
5: your help.
6: The peers, we're the reviewers. That's how that works. And we're going to make a list. The top 10 dad sayings. I would like to just make a suggestion that I think you, when I first said this, Beatty, you related to a lot. And that is, I'll set the scene first. Usually, you're sitting down to eat or you're doing something and your dad
5: you're
6: comes in.
5: You're in the middle of something.
6: Yeah.
5: You know, yourself.
6: Your dad comes in. You immediately are like, okay, something's wrong. What have I done? And he says this. What's wrong with this picture? And it's usually because you've left the light on somewhere.
5: We resonated with this one when we talked about this off air so much. But I've got to extend it. It's slightly different to the scenario you explained because you're sitting down doing something.
6: Oh, and you have to go to...
5: He says, come with me.
6: Yeah, that's
5: you have
6: right.
5: to follow dad
6: it's,
5: to...
6: And you're thinking, goodness me, what have I done?
5: Yeah, you step into an empty room that looks very normal. Nothing wrong. Absolutely nothing wrong with the picture, but dad says, what is wrong with this picture? And you go,
6: And he says, you've left the light on.
5: You've left the light
6: that's
5: on!
6: It's going to cost me 20 cents.
5: Ah!
6: So that, I think, definitely needs to be in the top 10. But what do you reckon? Is there a saying that you believe is universally dad?
5: Yes. If you got something that your dad said all the time when you were growing up, get in touch. 8168 with the keyword life.

0: It's Hyperfenton. Save Me, I Know I Need Saving is the name of the track. 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
1: We are looking to compile the top 10 list of dad sayings. What are the most common, most cliche, best potentially dad sayings out there? Because let's be honest.
0: Are they the best, or are they the ones that make you go, oh, okay, dad?
1: Give you the most cringe. Are they said the most? I mean, some of these are weirdly universal. I don't know what it is. I wonder if it'll happen to me when I become a father. Are you just imbued with all of these sayings? Just suddenly, oh, here we go. Yeah. Hi, hungry. I'm dad.
0: David got in touch with this one, which is very true. Dad saying number one, ask your mother. And it's even more annoying when mum says, ask your dad.
1: Yeah. Ask your father, ask your mother. Well, I did, and they sent me to you. Anyway.
0: Let's go to the phones, though.
1: That just really brought up
0: It did.
1: A lot of old school trauma for me.
0: Let's go to Sue, who joins us on the phone. Kia ora, Sue.
2: Kia ora. How are you?
0: Good, thank you. Now, you have a saying that you believe is pretty universal for dads.
2: Yes, I think so. And this is speaking for my husband, who says it to my kids all the time, but it hurts me too. It actually hurts me just as much. We'll be on the road.
1: Yep.
2: We'll be on the road, you know, heading somewhere or heading back from somewhere. And, you know, you can tell that you're getting closer to Macca, so you think, oh, let's just ask. So the kids will say, Dad, can we go to Macca's? And he's like, no, there's food at home.
0: Oh, it's the worst. That's awful.
1: The fact that you recoil at that as well, Sue, is just brilliant. Now, I have a question. Your husband says this. Did your own father also say that?
2: No, that's probably where I've been a bit spoiled.
1: Oh,
0: true.
1: That's why you look at him and go, but come on.
0: The food at home. I don't want the food at home.
2: Like,
0: you see the golden
2: kids.
0: Arches.
2: Do it for the kids.
0: It's for the kids.
1: For the children.
0: Yeah. Oh, I feel like I might go buy Macca's on the way home today. I've been influenced.
1: You've got food at home.
0: No, I do, but I don't want the food at home, do I? That's definitely, I think, a strong contender for our top 10 list. But if you have a dad saying that you think should be on the list, you can text through 8168 keyword life or call 0508 Life FM.
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8: God says in the Bible, I look for one man who would stand in the gap. I love that. God was looking for one man, not a group, not a committee, not an army, but just one man. Do you know the power of one is all through the Bible? One Abraham obeyed God, left home and became the father of many nations. One murderer and wanderer called Moses delivered the people. In the New Testament, one little boy was instrumental in feeding 5,000 people. The power of one is all through the Bible. In the New Testament, in Romans 5, it says, "For if by the trespass of the one man, death reigned through that one man, how much more will righteousness reign in life through the one man, Jesus Christ?" You may feel like you are just on your own today, that you are just one. But I want to encourage you, God only needs one person to make a difference. Today, be that one. My name is Glenn Barrett.
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3: Isn't it so funny how it seems like everybody now, when flowers start to bloom and grow, they're quick to try and cut them down.

0: It's Ethan Beer. That is new music on Life FM, Only One That Matters. We are compiling a list of the top 10 dad sayings.
1: For example, money doesn't grow on trees. This isn't a hotel. Close the door. Were you raised in a tent? You'll thank me one day. You know these common dad phrases that often get pulled out because dad, well, he just seems to have these downloaded phrases that every other dad has. They are so common and we can all relate.
0: Someone else has texted through and said their dad saying is, it is what it is.
1: It is what it is.
0: It is what it is.
1: It is what it is. Okay.
0: Let's go to the phones because we've got some people joining us with their own dad sayings. We've got Ruth with us. Kia ora, Ruth.
2: Kia ora.
0: What is your dad saying you'd like to add to the list?
2: If you haven't got anything nice to say, don't say anything at all.
0: Yeah, I am sensing that you resonate with this one, Beatty.
1: Oh, my dad would say this all the time. And I think it's a great saying. I mean, of all of the dad sayings, it's not as annoying. It's not as like, oh my gosh, dad. It is a little bit like, oh, maybe I need to hold my tongue because I've spoken out of tune.
0: You've said something not nice.
1: Yeah, exactly. But if you haven't got something nice to say, don't say anything at all.
0: Yeah, and you'll probably be saying that to your kids if you have
1: You know what? This is the thing. I bet, Ruth, that I will eventually say that exact same phrase to my kids.
0: Yeah, I think so.
2: Probably will.
1: Yeah. Yep. Okay, let's go to Celia, who also joins us. Hi, Celia.
3: Hello.
1: What is your dad saying you'd like to add to the list?
3: My dad always used to say there's more than one way to skin a cat.
1: Okay, this one I can't resonate with as much, but it is a known saying. There's multiple ways to skin a cat.
3: Yeah.
1: How often, would he just kind of pull this out all the time?
3: Yeah, all the time. You'd be working on some problem, some like, I don't know, a thing is broken and it needs fixing, and you've tried one way of fixing it, and you're like, but that didn't work, the glue isn't holding, and dad would go, there's more than one way to skin a cat.
0: Did he ever offer, like, a different way?
3: Some other solution.
0: Oh, he did?
3: Yeah,
0: okay.
3: Yeah.
1: Okay, that's good. Yeah. The worst example of that is dad saying that and then just walking
0: and
1: away
0: not
1: and offering
0: any...
1: no help.
3: Yeah, this walking in with a literal cat. No.
0: Oh, yeah. No, that's not good. I'm glad it wasn't a literal cat.
1: Oh, my goodness. And was there another one that your dad always says, Celia?
3: Not that I can recall. That was the main one.
1: That was the one that just too often...
3: That's the one that sticks in my head that I still use myself.
0: Oh, okay. Well, it's been passed on then.
1: Look, Emily also got in touch, and I wonder how much you resonate with this, Rach. She says her dad would always say, does your father own the power factory when I leave the lights on?
0: That's similar to, what's wrong with this picture?
1: Yeah, exactly.
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0: It's Brit Nicole. Nobody loves me like you on Life FM. 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
2: You've probably come across enough videos online that begin with what scientists don't want you to know. 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And once again, we had the opportunity to chat with Steph Bevan. She is a physicist. This chat coming up in just over 5 minutes and does include a little bit of conversation about aliens.

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1: Right now, though, it is time for episode 2 of What Scientists Do Want You to Know. 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
0: Welcome back, and welcome back especially to Steph Bevan. Thanks for coming back.
3: Thank you for having me again.
0: Now, let's start with this question, because the title of this segment is What Scientists Do Want You to Know. What do you want people to know, specifically Christians, about science? Why is it important for Christians to even know about or be engaged with science?
3: Well, science is such a gift, or in my experience, I see it as a gift from God for us to explore his world, in the same way that we see the Bible as a gift to understand him. We can also do that from exploring the world that he created. There are clues all over the place for us to find out. So that would be my sort of message. It's a really exciting way to find out more about our creator.
0: Mm, I love that, because this leads me perfectly into one of my recent great loves, which Beatty will be able to attest to, and that is just all things outer space. I've always loved space, but I think recently I got very invested in watching the NASA live stream for the Artemis 2 mission, and since then I've just, my algorithm is all about black holes and space. And I wonder, when we look at the cosmos or the universe, what that can tell us about God. I mean, I feel the sense of great awe when I look up and when I find out all these things.
3: I share in that completely. I'm very lucky that I've got very clear sky above my house, and just the ability to see the Milky Way, even with streetlights on, is a novelty for me still. So there is that sense of awe. There's an enormous amount of energy involved. I want to add in the word thought, and an abundance of what exists in our universe. And so I love what we now know of the universe, how stars are like factories creating the elements that one day might form solar systems. That is as poetic and as much a pointer to a creator, equipped with the Bible also showing us that.
0: Yeah, I love that. And I often wonder, when I go on a deep dive and I'm watching some educator talking about the universe and all of these things we've discovered, and I've gotten really into learning about different exoplanets recently, that's been my algorithm. But I saw this thing that you said in an interview somewhere, where you said, I imagine God cheering us on as we discover new things about the universe. And I was actually going to ask you, before I even saw that, like, what do you think all of this is for? Is it just to show us the majesty of God and the creativity of him? Do you think that he's like, yeah, you guys are discovering this thing that I created all these years ago? And do you think that maybe he's actually pretty stoked about that?
3: I love that you found that quote, because it's actually one of my favorite things to talk about. Like, I have like a long list of questions that one day when I meet him, I'll go, right, these are all my questions I want to ask you. And as we discover something new, it's not like a threat on God. He's like, oh, you found out that bit. That's so cool. Wait till you find out.
0: Here's all the other things you didn't find out. Yeah.
3: Exactly. And there's guidance in the Bible about why we should be doing this. So in Psalm 19, it says the heavens declare the glory of God. So if we're exploring it, it's a way of us finding out more about him. In Psalm 111, it says, great are the works of the Lord and all who delight in them. And by delighting in the universe, that's kind of a part of our worship as well. The other part I like to consider is the abundance of what's out there. God doesn't just create a star system with one planet going around it. There are trillions of stars and galaxies in our universe, plus everything out there that we can't even see yet, because that light hasn't even reached us. Mm. And the word I think of there is abundance and generosity. There is so much more than we need out there for us to survive, and yet it's there for us. And so that's what I see of our creator, that story being told out there by our universe, is pointing to that character.
1: So that was part one of Christians and the Cosmos for What Scientists Do Want You to Know. And very excited, Rach, for part two.
0: Yeah, we had a chat with Steph Bevan, and I couldn't resist asking her maybe a little bit of a cheeky question. It did involve aliens. We're going to talk about that next, part two, coming up soon.
2: 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We're a Christian radio station. Maybe today you're listening and you're not sure where you stand. Maybe you're on the fence, weighing it up. We believe that God is not looking for perfection or a finished product. He's looking for a heart that's open to the possibility of Him. If you're feeling like the door is closed or you need to have it all figured out, here's a simple truth from Romans. If you confess with your mouth that Jesus is Lord and believe in your heart that God raised Him from the dead, you will be saved. If you're ready to step off that fence and see what happens, pray this. Jesus, I don't have all the answers, but I'm reaching out. I believe You are who You say You are. Come into my life, forgive my past, and show me how to follow You. Amen. No matter where you are on that journey, we're glad You're here with us.
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7: I'm Katie Markar. I love it when you're watching a mystery or a thriller on TV, and you think you've got it all figured out, and then, surprise, there's a twist. Sometimes we think we know the Bible, but if we slow down, it can surprise us if we listen. In John 1, we hear about the light shining in the darkness. We're excited to learn more about the Word and the life it brings. John 1:6 then says, "And there was a man sent from God." We're all ready. We think we know who it is. We think it's Jesus. But there's a twist. This man is John. The evangelist surprises us by introducing us to John the Baptist, whose job is to prepare the way for the light. The evangelist slows the story down, builds some excitement, and keeps us on our toes. There's so much we can learn from the Bible if we slow down and read it with eyes of wonder and faith. I'm Katie Markar from the theology program at the University of Otago.
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1: What scientists do want you to know.
0: We're back with part two of What Scientists Do Want You to Know with physicist Steph Bevan. Take a listen.
2: It seems like maybe, Steph, you're challenging the narrative that if we pursue science and look for the answer, that we are going, well, no, supernatural couldn't be the answer here. It couldn't be a supernatural thing. There is a logical answer. But what you're saying is that those things don't actually exist in conflict. They can actually work in tandem.
3: Absolutely. For me, if we find a scientific answer for something, or we're able to explain something with some articulation, some clear way of describing something, if anything, that shows me that it can happen. And so it's not saying that God can't do it. It's like, wow, look at these phenomenal rules that God has created. The fact that it is understandable is so uncomprehendable. It shouldn't be able to be explained. And so that we can understand it is incredible. Now, I do want to say that with the word of caution, because I do believe in that supernatural power of God, but also the existence of those rules in the first place is such a pointer to something more than just, we're just here.
0: I love that. That's been perfectly explained. I have to finish up with a bit of a cheeky question, if you're up for it.
3: Absolutely. Wonder,
0: because we've been talking about the vastness of the universe, right, and all of these planets that we haven't seen but we know are there, and there's planets people are debating, hey, could there be life on this planet? If there's life on another planet, and maybe even intelligent life, does that go against the Bible? Would that bring into question the existence of God? What do you think about that?
3: When I was 18, I was at a Christian festival, and on the timetable, there was a talk called Jesus Loves Aliens, and I made a beeline for it because I found it as cheeky as you proposed that question to me. And the person that delivered that talk was someone called Reverend Professor David Wilkinson, who has since become a very good friend of mine. And he discussed the implication on the Christian faith if we found, exactly as you say, life elsewhere, let alone intelligent life elsewhere. And again, if we think to some of the things we've already sort of discussed here, if God is the creator of our universe and the entire existence of everything, what's to say that there isn't life elsewhere? And we shouldn't be fearful of that if we trust in God's existence, overlooking all of that. That's really critical to this. So for me, there's a lot pointing towards the possibility that there might be life, microbial, very small signs of life. There's not so much to say there's intelligence out there. However, we should be, as scientists, open-minded to those ideas. There's not much to say that there is, though, at the moment. And fundamentally, we need to trust in God and who God is. And if there is an abundance of the universe, what's to say there couldn't be life out there? However, we've yet to see it.

Incredible to chat to Steph once again. And if you did miss any parts of this episode of What Scientists Do Want You to Know, do not worry. It is up on the website. Just head to lifefm.co.nz.

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2: In this update, despite mixed labour market data, an economist says today's employment figures paint a clear picture. It reached an 11-year high of 5.6%. That's up from 5.4%. Westpac senior economist Michael Gordon says he always looks to unemployment figures, as other stats can have more mistakes. A number of Aucklanders witnessed a violent rampage in Epsom this morning. A 49-year-old man's in custody, accused of assaulting a woman jogging, driving a bystander's car into oncoming vehicles, I should say, and teen bike riders from Auckland Grammar School. It's alleged the man next crashed into a stationary car, then got out and killed a dog. A national predecessor of Chris Luxon, Sir John Key, is unconcerned about his non-emergency use of Defence Force aircraft. Sir John Key says the aircraft are there to be used, and doing so can make practical sense at virtually no cost. That's news.
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2: In sport, flanker Du Plessis Kiriwhi is making a shock NPC switch to the backs for Wellington against Auckland on Saturday through necessity, not choice. Wellington coach Trent Renata asked Kiriwhi to swap from the forwards to second five due to an injury crisis. Warriors coach Andrew Webster is happy to give his forwards a licence to thrill if their skill level matches their ambition. Lock Aaron Clark unleashed a pinpoint cross kick on the weekend to set up a try, and Webster jokes his grading system determines who's allowed to dip into their bag of tricks.
3: Well, there's licences. We like take a photo. They're either restricted learners, and he might have gone up a level, Aaron, but one bad kick, he'd be back.
2: That is sport. I'm Raylene Ramsey.
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0: Life FM weather. What is happening weather-wise? Let's take a look. Northland to Waitomo, including Coromandel, Bay of Plenty, Taupoa and Taumaranui. Fine overnight frost, severe in places. Taranaki to Wellington, including Taihape, a few showers. Sleet about the mountains, gradually easing today and clearing tonight. Fine tomorrow with morning frost. Gisborne to Wairarapa, showers with occasional small hail and snow to 500 metres, gradually easing and retreating to the coast, then becoming fine tomorrow. Canterbury, Clutha and Southland, fine apart from a few showers about Banks Peninsula, clearing this afternoon, severe frost overnight. Remaining South Island regions, fine overnight frost, severe in many places.
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5: 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Not needing to force our way in life, able to marshal and direct our energies wisely. Legalism is helpless in bringing this about. It only gets in the way.
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6: Good afternoon, good evening. We are just around the corner from your Feel Good Friday Fun Fact on a Wednesday.
0: It's the Arvo Bravo. You've got Beatty, you've got Rach, and today's Feel Good Friday Fun Fact on a Wednesday will be a little bit different because I've got a choice.
6: You do. Well, in some ways you do, and in some ways you don't. So this is how this is going to work.
0: Free will? Is that what we're talking about during the fact?
6: Well, I have, first of all, delved probably a bit too deeply into certain topics. I've got carried away.
0: You've had a hyper-focus once again. You found something that interests you,
6: yeah,
0: and you've
6: I
0: really
6: have.
0: Gone deep.
6: I've gone so deep that I don't think I can fit it all into one fun fact, so this is going to be a fun fact series. But the choice I'm going to give you today is in what order they appear. So I'm going to give
0: it's
6: you
0: the
6: three.
0: It's the illusion of choice,
6: it's the
0: basically.
6: The illusion of choice, yes. I'm going to give you three, I guess, teasers for you to decide which one you'd like to hear about today, because
0: okay.
6: I can't decide. The first one is called cue-dependent retrieval. And by the way, I'm not going to tell you anything more about these things. You just have to...
0: Cue-dependent retrieval.
6: Yeah, cue-dependent retrieval is option number one.
0: Option number two.
6: Option number two that you can ask for is reconstruction happens at recall. Which I kind of want you to choose that one. And then option number three, don't know that I've really given a name to it yet, but if I was to give it a name right now, I would say the pain you feel when you're asleep.
0: With a tease like that, I thought, oh, option number two, because you seem so excited, you want me to choose that.
6: I'm excited about all of them.
0: Well, I think I'm going to have to go sleep with the pain.
6: Sleep pain?
0: Yeah, sleep pains.
6: Okay.
0: Which, this again, is... also doesn't sound like a feel-good
6: Friday fun fact. It's pretty fun.
0: Okay.
6: We're going to talk about it next for your feel-good Friday fun fact. The pain you feel when you're asleep. It's coming up next after...

0: It's Gracie Binion, Easy to Please on Life FM. Rach and Betty with you.
1: It's a Wednesday, but regardless, it is time for your Feel Good Friday. Fun fact, bringing that Friday goodness to your Wednesday. Talking about the pain you feel when you are asleep. Again, apparently, we promise this is a feel-good fact.
0: It's fun, yeah.
1: The trust I have is now in your hands.
0: I think you're going to hear this and you're going to be mind-blown. You're going to be like, whoa, that's crazy. For this particular fact, I want to talk about dreams. This is going to be the dream series. Have you ever had a dream where you've had a physical sensation in the dream, such as, this is one example, in your dream maybe somebody came up and punched you in the face? Or the other really common one is you had a dream where you really needed to go to the bathroom.
1: That one certainly resonates a lot more than the punch in the face, I'm not going to lie.
0: Have you ever had a dream where you've been hurt in your dream? You've experienced pain in your dream?
1: Yeah, of course.
0: Yeah. So this is what I want to talk about, because I got really curious when researching for another fact. And I sort of delved into the world of the pain you feel when you're dreaming, when you're asleep. And I wondered, is that experience that you have, that physical sensation of pain, is it actually the same experience you have when you're awake and you feel pain?
1: Oh, right. Or is it just your brain?
0: Or do you just wake up and think you felt pain, but you didn't really? Because I've had dreams where I've felt pain before, and then I've woken up and there was no actual cause for it. But I thought, did I actually feel pain? Or did my brain just think that I did? And so this is really interesting because the answer is basically yes and no, depending on what you're looking at. So dream pain can come from a few different sources. It could be, and this would, I don't know if you would refer to this as a pain, although it can become a pain, in the case of being really busting to go to the bathroom, right? That's a real physical thing that's happening in your body. And so obviously that gets incorporated into your dream.
1: You do wake up and you go, oh, I do need to go to the bathroom right now.
0: I mean, hopefully you still need to go to the bathroom, because if you don't, that's a bigger problem. But the brain can basically simulate, it can take the pain that it feels in real life and it can incorporate it into the dream, interpret
1: that
0: it as it will.
1: You feel it even though you are still asleep.
0: Yeah, so if you have I once had a dream that I was being choked and I woke up and I had like a sheet wrapped around my
1: Rachel!
0: Neck.
1: Rachel!
0: Yeah. So again, your body can do this, right? And then in that case, that is real pain or a real physical sensation. The other thing that can happen is pain may occur what is called endogenously. And this is basically from within the body, from within the nervous system. And this is so fascinating. The same broader pain-related networks that support the feeling of pain when you're awake are used if this pain is coming from within in a dream. So ultimately, if you think about pain, it's not something that really exists outside of your brain. If you feel pain...
1: Right, because pain is just... It is your body telling you that there is a
0: system.
1: Problem.
0: It's like a light on the dashboard telling you, hey, here's something you might want to look at. There's pain in this area. Something's not right. And sometimes they can misfire and you get things that shouldn't cause pain that do. But for the most part, pain is really good. We need pain to know when we're in trouble, when something needs attention. And so it actually just comes from your brain. And so your brain can do the same thing when you're asleep. It can create this false warning light where you are actually experiencing real pain when you're asleep. It's a real experience, but you're not having any of the damage that goes along with it.
1: The detrimental effects of why you would have those pain receptors going off.
0: This is how it's been described in a research paper. The brain can run the construction machinery without the usual external inputs. So it can basically construct an experience and then the brain goes, oh, someone's just punched me in the face in my dream. I better create this painful experience. And the same, if you look at people in an MRI machine, the same warning lights go off that you would actually feel. However, luckily, you don't actually have the damage of somebody having punched you in the face. It's really
1: hard. But you
0: hard.
1: Still feel like you've been punched
0: in the
1: face.
0: Yeah, you still feel like it. It's exactly the same. It is hard, though, for scientists to study this because, obviously, there's no such thing as a pain meter. You can't plug it into someone and say, oh, they're feeling like an 8 out of 10 pain. And so what they do is four things. They obviously get people to report and describe the pain that occurred in the dream. They also monitor the body to rule out any real triggers like your cat sitting on your chest. That's why you had a dream that you were getting choked out. Or your sheet is wrapped around. Or maybe you had a headache and that's why you had a dream that someone was like banging you on the head with a pan or whatever your dream was. And then they also look at your brain in an MRI machine to see what specific areas light up. And it is the exact same areas that machinery that's running and giving the false warnings that you're in pain. So I don't know if this is fun or not. It's fun in the sense of that's interesting.
1: I mean, it is a reminder to try steer this towards making sure it is the feel-good Friday fun fact. It is a reminder that pain, and even there's a bit of a spiritual element here, but it is important. If you didn't feel pain, it would actually be more detrimental to your being.
0: I have told you a story, which I won't tell on air, about somebody who was born without the ability to feel pain. It was not good for them.
1: No.
0: And we won't share that on air. But there you go. That is your Feel Good Friday fun fact. Your brain can do amazing things even when you're asleep.
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3: Today we're looking at something Jesus says in Matthew chapter 5. It's part of his Sermon on the Mount. These are quite familiar words, but they carry a challenge that's easy to overlook.
8: You are the salt of the earth, but what good is salt if it has lost its flavour? Can you make it salty again? It will be thrown out and trampled underfoot as worthless. You are the light of the world, like a city on a hilltop that cannot be hidden. No one lights a lamp and then puts it under a basket. Instead, a lamp is placed on a stand where it gives light to everyone in the house.
3: Matthew chapter 5, verses 13 to 15 from the NLT. Jesus uses two images, salt and light, to describe what Christian faith is meant to be like in the world. Salt is mixed into food and it changes the flavour. It makes a difference. It's noticeable. And light is placed where people can see it. It's supposed to illuminate the space around it. It's not meant to be hidden away. So our faith is meant to be tasted. It's meant to be seen. It's meant to have an impact on the people around us. And it's worth saying that Jesus isn't talking only to pastors, ministers, or so-called professional Christians. He's speaking to everyone who follows him. All of us, wherever we live, whatever our job is, whatever our personality is, we are called to be salt and light. We're called to live out our faith in a way that shapes the culture around us, even in small ways. Sometimes that looks like kindness. Sometimes it looks like integrity. Sometimes it looks like generosity, forgiveness, or courage. Sometimes it's simply being a person who brings peace into a tense situation. These are the kinds of good deeds Jesus says should shine out, not to draw attention to us, but to point people towards God. Because after the verses we just heard, Christ goes on to say, "In the same way, let your good deeds shine out for all to see, so that everyone will praise your Heavenly Father." Our faith isn't meant to be hidden. It's meant to be noticeable. And the world really is a better place when followers of Jesus live out their faith, in both word and action, so that others may see something of God's goodness through us.
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3: What's up, man? Back in the hot seat tomorrow morning from 6. The Signature Choir. Do you know who those cats are? They're up for an award at the Pacific Music Awards next month. I chat to those beautiful people. Plus, we're having our own comm games. The worst event to be a part of when you hit 40. That's us tomorrow morning from 6. I'll see you then.
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1: It's Joseph O'Brien, Camouflage on Life FM, just around the corner from some news you might have missed.
2: Now, just an hour before we came on air, I had a different story for some news you might have missed. I found a capybara story, especially for you, Rach, because I know
1: you
2: love
1: capybaras.
2: However, and don't worry, look, we'll bring that news story tomorrow, but it was superseded by something that is happening in the next few moments, in fact.
1: Do we have an exact time?
2: Around 6:30.
1: Okay, so we are very, very close to this.
2: Very close indeed. If you don't know about this, we'll tell you all coming up next. Something is about to collide with the moon.

0: 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Ain't No Way. It's new music on Life FM.
1: Time right now for some news you might have missed. And in the next couple of minutes, five-ish minutes, estimated at 6:35 tonight, a piece of SpaceX hardware is about to crash into the moon. Unintentionally, this is one of the very first times that this has happened unintentionally. Apparently, we have sent things colliding into the moon on purpose.
0: Oh, really?
1: Before. Yes.
0: For what purpose, though?
1: To see what happens.
0: Okay.
1: This is a true fact.
0: This seems irresponsible.
1: A little bit, but this is unintentional. It will hit the Einstein crater, which of course,
0: everyone knows
1: we're all
0: that
1: familiar
0: is.
1: With the Einstein crater at.
0: What does Einstein have to do with the moon, though?
1: Who knows? 8,700 kilometers per hour.
0: It's very
1: roughly
0: fast.
1: Seven times the speed of sound. If, by the way, in the next few minutes, you have the ability to look through a telescope or very high-powered binoculars, you won't be able to see the impact, but you may be able to see the dust cloud that is caused by the explosion.
0: Is the impact happening on the side of the moon that we see?
1: It is.
0: Oh, wow. Okay, well, I wish I had a telescope, but I do not.
1: Yes.
0: I mean, it's kind of exciting, right? But also, it's now going to sort of launch a bunch of space debris into space.
1: Yeah, look,
0: we talked about this recently.
1: It's
0: this
1: not
0: is becoming
1: great.
0: An issue.
1: Yes, it very much is. Again, as this is unintentional, there is some discussion that needs to be had about this. Yes, right.
0: Sorry, I'm just a bit confused. There's a part of the article here that says scientists say there is no danger to Earth or people on the moon.
1: It does say that.
0: I wasn't aware that we currently had people on the moon. That's a bit odd, isn't it?
1: Hmm. Well, I wonder what it means. Maybe is. I can't.
0: Have we just uncovered a conspiracy theory, matey?
1: Who's reporting on this? We've actually got people
0: somebody's
1: on the moon.
0: Live on the moon. Can we get them on the show?
1: We're
0: to
1: on
0: report?
1: The moon right now, actually. That's how we broadcast live to the nation.
0: If only.
1: We get so high.
0: I love that. I guess all of that to say, look up at the moon tonight in about 2-3 minutes and
1: see if you can see the dust cloud.
0: Yeah, it'll be epic, I think, from Earth.
1: You won't be able to see it.
0: So epic.
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1: Thank you so much for you guys. Just keep it going. Like, it's just amazing. And I would hate to see this disappear. I've been searching for your radio station for the last 8 years since I've been in New Zealand and finally got hold of you guys. So I'm really just really blessed.
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1: Time right now for the Bible Society verse of the day. We are in James chapter 1, verse 3. For you know that when your faith is tested, your endurance has a chance to grow.
0: Not to bring it back again to the gym, Bailey, but I was there last night. And something that I have been doing a bit of research on recently is, this is just going to sound weird, but the number of reps you need to do in a set for different targets. Like if you want to actually really grow your endurance, how many you need to do.
1: And the number obviously changes.
0: Yeah, to actually, well, it's different depending on whether you just want to work on the muscles you've got or whether you want to actually build new muscle. And that's something I've been sort of looking at. But it reminded me of that actually it is, it's kind of awful when you are doing the whole, okay, well, I'm just going to do 6 reps, but it's going to be 6 awful reps because, not awful because my form's bad, awful because I'm straining at the...
1: The weight is at the extent of what I can do,
0: what I
1: if
0: can
1: not
0: do.
1: Maybe just pass.
0: Yeah.
1: You're going to failure.
0: Yeah, pretty much. But actually, that is something that is really, really beneficial to growing, and in this case, your muscle, but in the way that James is talking about it, growing your faith muscle. Mm.
1: There is a similarity there, and it's not to say that you need to go out and find yourselves in hard situations, need to put yourself in places where you're like, oh my goodness, this is a bad situation. What am I going to do with my faith? How do I encounter this?
0: You don't actively look for bad situations.
1: Exactly, but it does mean that as we step through those moments, first and foremost, you have God with you. Your faith is in God, and so you know you are going to be okay. But you will find that he works all things together for good, and he uses those experiences. Again, it's not about actively putting you there to go, all right, time to grow, but he's going to use those things for your benefit.
0: Yeah, and it won't be a thing that is ongoing and ongoing, right? Because the thing we know about training to failure is that, like, you get to the point where you do your reps and it's over and you have a break. Not to say that when you're having the break, you should go, oh, what's the next test, faith test around the corner? But it's not going to last forever, even if it feels like it will in the moment. And it is for your endurance and a chance to grow. That is your verse of the day from James chapter 1, verse 3.
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0: 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New day, new life on Life FM, but it is time to wrap up the show for a Wednesday.
1: Time to say goodbye. You know how this works. If you fit any of our categories, you do not get a goodbye. Let's begin with the broad category.
0: No goodbye to you today if your number begins with 021.
1: An amount.
0: I'm now, still in.
1: I was going to get you to say the rest, but I won't because I just realised I probably don't want my number.
0: I mean, I don't know your number off by heart, if that's what you think.
1: No, you don't. I know yours.
0: No, you do
1: not.
0: No,
1: I don't. I'm joking.
0: Specific, I don't even know. The only number I know off by heart is my number and then my childhood landline, which no longer exists.
1: That's going to help you.
0: It's very unhelpful.
1: If you ever find yourself in a jam, that's going to be so helpful.
0: Yeah. Okay, specific category.
1: No goodbye to you if you had rice for dinner last night.
0: I'm out now.
1: Okay, both of us are out now.
0: Very specific category, no goodbye to you today if you changed your wallpaper background.
1: Ooh.
0: So on your phone or your computer.
1: Your desktop.
0: Yep.
1: Maybe on another device. You can probably change it on other things. But if you change the background, the wallpaper on your phone, desktop, etc., no goodbye to you. Ultra specific category.
0: No goodbye to you today if you have a best friend whose name ends in Y. Wendy.
1: I'm trying to think of, Wendy.
0: Becky. Frankie.
1: Yeah, I'm trying to think of people.
0: Sadie with a Y.
1: There's nobody here at Life FM who ends with a Y. Sharon is close, but it's Y-N.
0: This is true. I'm trying to think now.
1: My best friend's name is Ruben.
0: Ruben-y? Do you ever call him Ruby?
1: No. Maybe on occasion.
0: Yeah.
1: Look, I'm already out anyway.
0: Yeah, so we're definitely both out. But if you did make it all the way through, we will now issue you your goodbye. And make sure you stick around because Eloise will be in next through until midnight.

0: word.
1: First Corinthians 10 verse 13. No test or temptation that comes your way is beyond the course of what others have had to face. All you need to remember is that God will never let you down. He'll never let you be pushed past your limit. He'll always be there to help you come through it.
0: Faith, music, culture.
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2: Kia ora koutou, Eloise hanging out with you. Happy Wednesday, 5th of August today. I hope it was a good one for you. You know, on a Wednesday, we like to call it Worship Wednesday. Play a few more worship songs than we might normally do. Now, I have felt so prepared for Worship Wednesday today. I actually came across a song last week. Might have even been Wednesday or Thursday last week. And I thought, you know what? Maybe it was Thursday, actually. You know what? I'm going to save this for Worship Wednesday next week. So that's how organized I have been with this one. So I'm excited about it. I won't tell you what the song is, but I will say it is from an artist we have on Life FM already. So that's exciting. Now, coming up very soon, let's talk about what we are doing. I don't want to say this month, but at least this week on The Night Show, something I have been sharing with you. A bit of a no screen challenge. So I'll share what you could do tonight if you haven't already done this other thing tonight. That sounds a bit ambiguous, doesn't it? Anyway, we'll get to that on the way next. Right now, Tayshia, Daily Bread.

0: Lauren Hawthorne. It's On God on Life FM. Now, all throughout July last month, I shared with you journaling prompts on the night show. So I did that every night on the show. For this week, I'm sharing with you a no screen challenge. Now, yesterday's one, if you missed it, instead of scrolling on your phone or, you know, maybe watching something on your phone, read a book or magazine for 20 to 30 minutes uninterrupted. So what that means, you know, put your phone down, put it away somewhere, and settle in and get reading. And hey, if you got to that 30 minutes and you felt like you wanted to keep reading, then you could. Now that was yesterday's one. Tonight's no screen challenge, and this will obviously only work tonight if you haven't already had dinner. So if you've already had dinner, look, maybe tomorrow. Give this one a go tomorrow. But if you've yet to have dinner, at dinner tonight, put your phones down. Put your phones down in the middle of the table and, you know, ask each other, when was the last time you laughed? Talk about it. Might even start laughing again. And the plan is to not look at your phone, not look at your screens until dinner is finished and you've cleared the table. Give that one a go. I feel like this is something we definitely need to do more of. And not just, you know, for special occasions, but just randomly, you know, on a Wednesday night. Put your phone down when you eat dinner. I mean, if you are sitting in front of the TV, though, to watch something and eat dinner that way, look, maybe that's a ritual you have. But can I just say, if you are sitting down to watch a TV show or a movie together with someone, even though you're just in your own house, put your phone down. Because are you really watching and paying attention if you're actually scrolling on your phone? The amount of times, you know, my husband will say, wait, what happened? I'm like, wow, you would know if you weren't on your phone. Honestly, give that one a go though. No screen challenge tonight at dinner. Put your phone down in the middle of the table and then ask each other, when was the last time you laughed?
1: Here's what scientists don't want you to know.
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10: Philippians 4 verse 6 to 7 tells us not to be anxious about anything, but through prayer and thanksgiving to present our requests to God, and His peace will guard our hearts and minds in Christ. Often our natural response to obstacles can be negative. Why did this happen to me? How come they got the promotion, not me? How come they bought a house in that suburb? Why isn't my life like theirs? If you keep going down that road, it's the highway to feelings of anxiousness and discouragement. Gratefulness, on the other hand, makes me appreciate the little things in my life, forces me to see the good that God has done, and therefore I live more at peace. This is why Paul said, "Don't be anxious, but pray and be thankful," because this leads to greater appreciation, which leads to joy and peace in my life. I'm Ben Cherry, pastor of City Point Church, Auckland.
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Ivy Asher, her song Free on Life FM. That song so close to making it into the top 10 on the U chart tonight. Just slightly outside of that though, in at number 12 last time I checked. Make sure you vote for your favourite songs on the U chart, lifefm.co.nz. This next song, I sort of thought it would move up the U chart quite quickly. However, to be fair, this is only, I think, the third day it's been playing on Life FM. Big fan of this new one from John Redick. It's called Holding On, Praise God. And this song is a reminder to lay down the burdens you were never meant to carry and trust the one who has been holding you all along. Hope you love this one. And if you do, vote for it on the U chart. It's John Redick on Life.

Carlton Dixon, Miracles on Life FM. On a Wednesday here on Life, we like to call it Worship Wednesday, play a few more worship songs than we might normally do. And I'm very excited about the worship song I have chosen to play out on the show tonight. This song I actually came across last week. So found this one last week when on the search for new music, and I thought, you know what? This is a great worship song, and I should play this on Worship Wednesday next week. So that's exactly what I'm about to do. The song I've chosen, I don't know if you've heard the song. It is from Ellie Limebear, who's an artist we play here on Life FM, and it's actually her song, Give Me Joy. Give

0: Now, the song may sound familiar. That's because it probably is. It's a song many of us grew up singing, right? However, she has reworked it for a new generation, and she shared, "My hope is that it gives people a glimpse of the joy that my faith has given me. The kind of joy that carries us through every season and doesn't disappear when life gets difficult." Love that. So that is Ellie Limebeer with her song, Give Me Joy. That is my Worship Wednesday song choice for tonight. It's coming up in a couple of minutes.
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0: For Worship Wednesday tonight, I have chosen this song from Ellie Limebeer. It's Give Me Joy on Life.

0: for King and Country with Miracle on Life FM. If you love taking photos, make sure you enter the Remap Media Calendar photo competition. This is your chance to have your photo or photos in one of our calendars for 2027. For the first time ever, we will actually have two different calendars. One will be focused on New Zealand landscapes, which I feel like has been the default for the last couple of years. And the other category, I'm excited about this calendar, New Zealand flora and fauna. Each winning photo will receive a $50 voucher as well. Now, here's my question to you. I am part of the Whangamata community Facebook group because my parents have a batch there, and there was a time we were trying to, you know, get rid of a whole bunch of kitchen stuff for free, right? So that is why I joined the group, so I could share about that. Anyway, I have seen there is this one man on there that takes incredible photos of the birds, the bird life, really, the wildlife at the beach, and he shares them. I would say he's like a photographer, he adds his like name and photography or something like that to every photo. I've thought about it like every time I come across his post. Do I comment and tell him to enter this competition? Or is that weird? Like, would that be odd? But I think his photos are beautiful, and it would be really cool to have one of his photos in the New Zealand flora and fauna calendar for Rima Media next year, the Rima Media calendar. Anyway, I don't know. I feel like that might be crossing some sort of line. I'm not sure. I've sort of just left it for now, and he's hoping he listens to one of the Rima Media radio stations. Don't know if it's Life FM or not, but hopefully he's already entered this competition.
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2: 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That astonishing pattern mirrors the biblical account of Noah's family repopulating the earth after the flood. 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
5: Kia ora tātou, welcome to A Minute in History with the Hope Project. Dr. Louis Pasteur is recognised as one of the greatest biologists of all time. Living in the mid-1800s, his faith led him to expect that, if studied, our biology would be ordered and complex. This stood in contrast to the wider evolutionary views of his time, in which many assumed life must be simple, and even that it could spontaneously generate from non-living material by itself, like rats magically emerging from a rubbish dump. Yet despite intense opposition from Darwinists, Pasteur still applied his faith to science. With new systematic methods based on this belief, life would be complex and ordered. His work resulted in remarkable new discoveries of bacteria, sterilization, and the development of vaccines against deadly diseases. In hospitals back then, people regularly died from infected wounds. What Pasteur did was work out why and how to fix it, and it transformed medical care as we know it. This faith has truly changed our world. See hopeproject.co.nz for more.
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0: 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Hey, coming up to 8 o'clock, that means on the way we'll be counting down the top 10 songs on the Life FM U chart as voted by you. Of course, you can have your say vote every day for your favourite songs, lifefm.co.nz, or get voting through the Rena Media app. Now, quick recap of last night's top three, if you missed it.
1: Number three.

These were your top three songs on Life FM U chart last night. Are they still the top three or have things changed around? Look, we'll get to that a little later. Kicking it off with number 10 at 8 o'clock. Right now, Jordan Armstrong, it's God Loves Us

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5: 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I would say nothing too major, though. But this is your first change in at number 10. This song has made it back into the top 10. It's We Are Messengers, Halfway Home.
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1: Steve Schleter, Bye Bye. That song is number nine on the Life FM U chart. No change there for that song. Now, Steve Schleter shared on his Instagram story, I think it might have been the other night, but I did see it earlier today, I took a screenshot of it. And I just want to share part of that. So it was just text, and I just want to share this part. Prayer is nothing else but union with God. When one has a heart that is pure and united with God, he is given a kind of serenity and sweetness that makes him ecstatic, a light that surrounds him with marvelous brightness. In this intimate union, God and the soul are fused together like two bits of wax that no one can ever pull apart. Isn't that such great imagery? Prayer is nothing else but union with God. I love that. And, you know, that is so true. I think this is such a great reminder to just not to think too much about prayer, as in don't overthink it. You know, may sometimes feel like you don't have all the right words, you don't know what to say, how to pray. Don't overthink it. Prayer is nothing else but union with God. And I like to think, you know, of my prayer life as really a conversation between myself and God. And it's not really like a formal prayer. It's sort of just, you know, things that I'm worried about, I immediately will stop my worry and I might even speak out loud a prayer, right? Just lifting everything up to God, just saying, God, your will be done. Please take these worries away from me right now and just give me that peace. So that is just my encouragement to you from Steph Schleter's Instagram story. Prayer is nothing else but union with God. Love that. Hey, we'll continue with the U chart. Coming up, the next four songs on the way, no particular order. Yeah.

0: 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I've got number 8 on the way next.
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9: Okay, I'm fine. Totally fine. Completely fine. I'm good. I just spilled my breakfast all over the dog. Peanut butter and banana everywhere. And now he's looking at me like, really, human? This is how we're starting the day? Then I drove off with my phone still on the roof of the car. Thankfully, someone called out before it launched itself into traffic. I cried in the supermarket because they were out of crumpets. Yes, crumpets. And somehow, I managed to lock myself out of the house while wearing the pyjamas I honestly should have thrown out in 1997. On a work day, without my coffee, no keys, no phone. Actually, where is my phone? But hey, I'm fine. This is fine. God is good, even if the dog now smells like peanut butter and shame. Sometimes life's messiest moments don't make it to the highlight reel. The things we don't post about, the chaos, the spills, the little defeats are exactly where God often shows up the most. He meets us not in perfect Instagram moments, but right in the noise and the mess. So if today feels a little out of control, remember, God's not waiting for you to tidy it all up. He's already in it, carrying the chaos with you. Because love doesn't wait for perfect. It shows up right where you are. For the messy moments where grace shows up best, I'm Anna Noble from AchievementDiscoveries.com.
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1: The Afters, New Day, New Life. That song in at number seven on the U chart tonight. It has moved up one spot on the U chart. 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You can listen to Life FM that way, and there's some really cool features on there too. And of course, vote for your favourite songs on the U chart through it. In at number six tonight, this song has dropped down a spot on the U chart. It's Tyrion, You Remain.
0: Number six.

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1: Grace Vineyard Music, Joshua McGregor and Marley Soler on that song there. It's called Alive and it's number five on the U chart tonight. That song moved up one spot compared to where it sat in at number six last night on the Life FM U chart. 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Top four songs on the way. And hey, here's what's coming up in no particular order.

0: 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And of course, you may have noticed Jamie McDonald has got two songs again in the top four tonight. Where are these songs though on the U chart? Find out soon. Number four on the way next.
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1: Ray, Umma, and Absolutely with Joy on the Life FM U chart. That song in at number three tonight. I will say that song number three last night as well. So no change there. It's been very popular though ever since it was added to the Life FM playlist a couple months ago. 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Click on that, get voting that way. 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There is a place there where you can vote for your favourite songs on the U chart. In at number two tonight, this song, again, I think it was number two last night as well. It's Jamie McDonald, Won't Let Go.
0: Number two.

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1: 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That is number two on the Life FM U chart tonight. 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Wondering when that song, Ain't No Way, is going to actually overtake perhaps Won't Let Go. I feel like that probably will happen. It's just a matter of time, really. Hey, your number one song on the U chart is coming up for you very soon. It's on the way in a couple of minutes.
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1: Hey, we're going to wrap up the U chart very soon. The last song on the U chart tonight, your number one song. And actually, I will reveal to you just how many votes the difference is between number two and number one on the U chart tonight. It is pretty close, I will say that. So, you know, your vote could have helped to make a difference if you didn't get to vote. Make sure you vote for your favourite songs. 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That is how close it is. It's up by 2 votes. Madison Watkins, Open the Eyes, Praise You on Life.
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1: 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That song, number one on the Life FM U chart tonight. It has managed to hold on to that number one spot. I'm a big fan of that song, I will say, and pretty cool because that song, actually quite new to Life FM. 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

0: Control.
1: Eloise here on Life FM. That was Tori Kelly with her song Control. Now, my husband and I are wanting to go to the movies this weekend. There is a movie that we want to see. I think it just came out maybe a week ago. It is the third Spider-Man movie. We are big fans of the Spider-Man series, and I would love to go see that one. I did say to him when I saw that there was, you know, the new movie coming out, we have to see this as soon as it comes out. So hopefully we'll be able to go this weekend and watch it. Here's my question to you. When you go to the movies, what are you getting for snacks? Now, we used to, when we were teenagers, not my husband and I, but when I was with my friends, we would always go to the supermarket and buy snacks from there, just so much cheaper. But we'd still get popcorn from the movies, right? You have to. But we'd buy lollies and like chocolate and all sort of things from the supermarket. Probably more specifically pods. Do you remember they used to sell those at the movies? So good, but so expensive. However, I'm now trying to remember how much pods were at the movies, because I feel like that's probably the cost of what they are now at the supermarket. That would be quite a funny one to work out. But anyway, I feel like if we were going to the movies this weekend, we're not going to get a whole lot of snacks. We'll definitely get popcorn, maybe a drink, but I'm trying to not have fizzy drinks at the moment. So I'm going to bring my water bottle and make sure that is filled up to the top.
2: The intrepid explorer creeps forward to capture the perfect picture of the usually elusive kiwi bird. They take a step, then an unknown sound ruins the moment. No kiwi, no picture.
3: Hopefully this doesn't happen to you when you set out to take the perfect picture. 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
11: In Matthew 6, Jesus conveys a profound message about the impossibility of serving two masters, drawing a clear distinction between devotion to either God or wealth. He underscores this point by asserting you cannot serve both God and money. This assertion resonates deeply, suggesting that individuals align themselves with either the kingdom of life or the kingdom of death, based on their pursuit of either spiritual fulfillment or material gain. You know, reflecting on Jesus's words, it really prompts us to a critical inquiry. What and whom do we prioritize in our pursuits? Are we chasing after the fleeting promises of wealth, or are we seeking a deeper connection with God? This season, I want to urge you to ponder upon these questions earnestly as they invite introspection into the guiding forces that shape our life and priorities. It's Joshua Singh, and I want to help you grow in your walk with God. So let's connect at joshuasingh.com.
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On the night show, I love sharing with you the guided scripture from the YouVersion Bible app. So this is on the homepage of the app. You can find it under the verse of the day. Today's verse is from Luke 16, verse 10. If you are faithful in little things, you will be faithful in large ones. But if you are dishonest in little things, you won't be honest with greater responsibilities. The path to success. There are many definitions for success in today's culture. For some, success is defined by the number of accomplishments we've made or the number of possessions we've attained. Jesus' definition of success is countercultural. It has nothing to do with our accomplishments or our possessions. It has everything to do with our character and our faithfulness. Jesus' teaching in Luke 16, verse 10 is primarily about the content of our character. He says that those who are trusted with small things will be entrusted with larger things. Those who are faithful with what they've been given will have even more opportunities. And those who are dishonest, unfaithful, and untrustworthy will do the same with what they're given. It's not ultimately important to Jesus whether or not we are financially successful in life. What's more important is what we do with what we've already been given. Little acts of faithfulness every day is how our character is shaped over time. The small decisions and the hard decisions are what create us into people of trust and honesty. If you're asking God for more in life, make sure you're being faithful with the things He's already given you. Use the resources and opportunities you've been given to build trust and honesty with other people. God is looking to use people of character rather than people of success. So pray for God to increase your character and to give you opportunities to become a person who is faithful and honest in every area of life. And the prayer that goes with today's guided scripture is this. God, you've given me unique gifts for your glory. Please provide opportunities where I can use what you have given for your kingdom. Make me generous with my time and resources. In Jesus' name, amen. And that is the guided scripture from the YouVersion Bible app. Again, you can find this on the homepage of the app. And if you don't have the app, it is free to download on your phone.

0: Bit of a throwback for your Wednesday night. That one by Stacey Orrico. There's got to be more to life on Life FM. Now, I had the privilege, I don't know why actually I got to see this, but I'm very excited that I did. I have seen the new designs for the merch store. This is the Life FM merch store. If you don't know, we've got an online merch store so you can go and buy your Life FM gear. We have got jumpers, t-shirts, that sort of thing. There's also hats, by the way. I think we launched like four different style of hats at the beginning of this year or perhaps towards the end of last year. Go and check it out, store.lifefm.co.nz. Now, for some reason, I'm in an email chain where I got to see the new designs. I think there's four or five new designs. They're not on the website just yet, but they are coming soon. And can I just say, I'm very excited about this. Potentially my favorite, I've loved all the different designs that we've had on the Life FM website. And these are limited too, right? So these designs will not be on there forever, okay? These will potentially replace the designs that are at the top of that merch store. So look, maybe there's something on there you've been wanting to get. I would definitely recommend or encourage you to go and order that now because they will be replaced very soon. But what they're being replaced with, very exciting. I feel like I can't actually give too much away. Like I said, I don't know why I was included in this email, but I'm just going to say I'm excited about it. So go and check it out. This is the merch store for Life FM. store.lifefm.co.nz. The new designs are not on there yet. They are coming soon. I'm going to say like in a couple of weeks' time. I think that's what I've heard. And the designs that are at the top of the merch store, I think, yeah, they're called Life FM Summer Merch. Those designs will be going. So if you have got an eye on one of those, you need to get it now. That's why I said it earlier, because those will be disappearing soon and they probably won't be returning, okay? So it's a limited time only kind of thing. But yeah, new summer merch designs, not summer, sorry, because we're in the middle of winter. 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

0: Rooftop, that song there by Halvey and No Big Deal on Life FM. Now, Halvey, of course, will be at Festival One 2027. I feel like I've talked about it a fair bit this week, but I do want to remind you, you can actually get really cheap tickets for Festival One right now. Festival.one is the website. They do put the prices up the closer it gets to Festival One, as there are obviously less tickets available. So if you're wanting to get your tickets sorted, then you're going to get them for a very good price right now. It will be the cheapest it will be right now, then it will be closer to Festival One, which is at the end of January in 2027. And can I just say, that's actually not that far away. We are closer to the next Festival One in 2027 than we are to the one that took place earlier this year in January. Is that not wild to think? I mean, it is August. That's how, you know, the year works. But anyway, get yourself sorted now. More artists to be announced. So I think at the moment, they've only announced Halvey, but it's not just going to be Halvey. It's going to be such an epic time. You're going to want to be there. Festival.one for all the info.
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7: How can I serve God at work? That's a question we ask to try and connect our faith with our everyday working lives. 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We see our workplace as a venue for serving God, but we don't always see our work itself as spiritually significant. I want to suggest that instead of asking, how can I serve God at work, we ask, how can I serve God in my work? God cares about the people at your work, but he also cares about your work itself. God cares about engineering. He cares about IT. He cares about nursing. He cares about plumbing. Our work itself is valuable, and it's important to God. And when we work in ways that are redemptive, ways that use our gifts and skills to honor God and promote human flourishing and wholeness, we are serving God and his kingdom. 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I'm Reuben Munn from Shore Community Church. 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

Real Young with OK on Life FM. I don't know if you've noticed it, but it has been relatively cold for the last few days here in Aotearoa. Now, I will say it's going to be colder. So apparently for much of the country, tonight is going to be one of the coldest nights of the year. There are clear skies, which means temperatures are going to plunge. And this is really in the wake of this week's Antarctic blast. That's what that's been, just FYI. So be prepared, okay? Be prepared for the cold. You may have already noticed it. But yeah, overnight, it's going to be cold. Turns out it could even be colder tomorrow.

0: have places like Hamilton, minus 4 degrees Celsius, it could be, which that sounds wild to say, and even Rotorua as well, -3 degrees Celsius. So there you go. Be prepared for the cold. Get an extra blanket for your bed and thank yourself later for it.
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2: What's up, man? Back in the hot seat tomorrow morning from 6. The Signature Choir. Do you know who those cats are? They're up for an award at the Pacific Music Awards next month. I chat to those beautiful people. Plus, we're having our own comm games. The worst event to be a part of when you hit 40. That's us tomorrow morning from 6. I'll see you then.
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0: the Kingdom and Crowder with Glory Glory on Life FM. Eloise here. On a Wednesday night after 10 o'clock, we hear from Reverend George Pink with a 7-minute sermon. Now, this is a weekly podcast that you'll be able to find online at the beginning of the week, actually, so on a Monday. However, on Life FM, we play it out on a Wednesday evening. This week's episode, all about keeping your eyes on Jesus. Life brings its share of storms, but we don't need to be overwhelmed by the wind and the waves. We keep our eyes fixed on the one who walks on water. This week's Bible passage is from Matthew chapter 14 from verse 28 through to 33. The 7-minute sermon is coming up. It's on the way at 20 past 10.
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5: What's the state of your bank account? Financial struggles can truly weigh you down. Why don't we give our money troubles to God together? Just listen to the prayer and say amen at the end. Lord, I always thought I controlled my money, but it seems like it's actually controlling me. I owe so much money to so many people, and I feel like I'm at the bottom of this long, dark pit with no way out. The bills just keep flooding in, and the daily expenses are increasing, and I'm just so worn out. But even though I feel this way, a part of me knows that nothing is impossible with you. I know that you're not a poor God and you can provide. But God, I ask you to take control of this area in my life today. Give me wisdom to make good choices with the money and the resources I have. And Lord, give people I owe money to some more patience while I get things sorted. When all of this is over, Lord, help me to never become a slave to money ever again. In your name I pray. Amen.
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0: Ethan there and Joelle Barnes, Only One That Matters on Life FM. Now, I have mentioned it this week, but hey, if you missed the interview that the Arvo Bravo did with Ethan there, you can actually catch that online. It's on our website, lifefm.co.nz. It's on the Arvo Bravo's show page. Something that's also on our website, the 7-Minute Sermon. So if you've ever missed a 7-Minute Sermon, it's a weekly podcast by Reverend George Penk. You can actually just listen to it through our website. But I also want you to know that on a Wednesday night, we play out the 7-Minute Sermon, usually around 20 past 10. This week's episode, Keeping Your Eyes on Jesus. Life brings its share of storms, but we don't need to be overwhelmed by the wind and the waves. We keep our eyes fixed on the one who walks on water. The passage for this week's 7-Minute Sermon is focused on Matthew chapter 14 from verse 28 through to 33.
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2: There's a story in Matthew 14 where the disciples are in a boat during a big storm. The wind is against them. They're far from land and the boat is being battered by the waves. Then Jesus comes walking towards them on the lake. He's walking on the water. And when the disciples see him, they're terrified. They think it's a ghost. They cry out in fear. But Jesus speaks to them. He tells them to have courage. He says, "Take heart, it is I. Do not be afraid." And this is what happens next.
3: Peter answered him, "Lord, if it is you, command me to come to you on the water." He said, "Come." So Peter got out of the boat, started walking on the water, and came towards Jesus. But when he noticed the strong wind, he became frightened, and beginning to sink, he cried out, "Lord, save me." Jesus immediately reached out his hand and caught him, saying to him, "You of little faith, why did you doubt?" When they got into the boat, the wind ceased, and those in the boat worshipped him, saying, "Truly, you are the Son of God."
2: Matthew chapter 14, verses 28 to 33 from the NRSV. It's an incredible story. Jesus walks on the water, and so does Peter. He gets out of the boat and walks on the waves towards Christ. But when Peter takes his attention off Jesus, he gets into trouble. He notices the strong wind. He focuses on the storm, and he begins to sink. Then he cries out for help, "Lord, save me." And Jesus immediately reaches out his hand and catches him. As I think about Peter's actions, I'm reminded of the words of an old hymn, which many Christians know well. It's called "Turn Your Eyes Upon Jesus." It's a song about staying focused on Christ. It's an encouragement to not stare at the wind and the waves, to not fix our attention on the storms of life, but to keep looking at Jesus. Here are the lyrics of the chorus.
3: "Turn your eyes upon Jesus. Look full in his wonderful face, and the things of earth will grow strangely dim in the light of his glory and grace."
2: Even if you know that hymn well, you might not know the story behind it. This song about turning our eyes upon Jesus was actually written by someone who was blind. Her name was Helen Lemmel. Helen was born in 1864, and from a young age, she had remarkable musical talent. She was a brilliant singer. In 1907, she moved from the United States to Germany to undertake several years of intensive, high-level musical training. While she was there, she met a man who became her husband. They eventually returned to the States, and Helen used her musical gifts to serve God. She dedicated herself to composing and teaching songs about faith. But a few years after getting married, Helen suffered a tragic illness. Because of that illness, she lost her sight. And her husband refused to look after a blind wife. He did not stay. He left her once she lost her vision. It was a time of enormous hurt and loss for Helen. Understandably, it deeply affected her. In 1918, she came across a pamphlet written by a missionary called Lilius Trotter. Lilius was a gifted artist who had given up a successful and financially rewarding career to serve God in North Africa. The words in her pamphlet about focusing on Jesus really spoke to Helen. Lilius had written that we should fully turn our soul's vision to Jesus and look at him and a strange dimness will come over all that is apart from him. Those words about fixing our attention on Christ inspired Helen to write her famous hymn. She later said that when she wrote those words, it was as if she had been commanded to stop and listen. The song simply came to her. She didn't consciously try to put the words into rhyme or the notes into melody. She said it was singing in her soul and her spirit. She originally called her hymn the Heavenly Vision, but today we know it by the first line of the chorus, "Turn your eyes upon Jesus." This wasn't just an idea Helen wrote about. It was also how she lived. She had lost her sight. Her husband had abandoned her. She had gone through incredible pain and heartache. She had faced a great storm. But she kept focusing on Christ. Helen could no longer see in a physical sense, but she kept looking at Jesus. And she kept serving him. She kept using her musical gifts to bless others. She led women's choral groups for Christian outreach events. She taught music at a Bible institute. And she continued to write worship songs for the glory of God. Over her lifetime, Helen Lemmel composed more than 400 hymns. Life can sometimes be pretty tough. I'm sure you don't need me to tell you that. Sometimes there are big storms in our lives. Sometimes the wind is strong. Sometimes the waves are high. Sometimes we feel battered, just like the disciples in that boat on the Sea of Galilee. But I believe the same Jesus who walked on the water and who spoke words of encouragement to his first followers says the same thing to you and me. He says, "Take heart, it is I, do not be afraid." So we don't focus on the storms. We don't fix our attention on the wind and the waves. Instead, we focus on the one who can walk on water. We pay attention to him. We turn our eyes upon Jesus. And when we do, something remarkable happens. The storms don't always disappear, but they lose their power to overwhelm us. The waves don't always stop, but they stop defining us. The wind doesn't always calm down, but it stops controlling us. Because our eyes are on Jesus. Our attention is on him. Helen Lemmel could not see physically, but she saw Christ clearly. Peter couldn't stand on the water by himself, but he could walk when his eyes were fixed on Jesus. And you and I can face whatever storms come our way. Not because we're strong, but because the one we look to is strong. So today, whatever you're facing, whatever storm you're in, whatever waves are crashing around you, hear the words of Jesus. "Take heart, it is I, do not be afraid." And hear the invitation of that old hymn, the one written by a blind woman who saw Jesus more clearly than most. Turn your eyes upon Jesus, look full in his wonderful face, and the things of earth will grow strangely dim in the light of his glory and grace.
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0: Hey, coming up, we'll get into the draw along for tonight. Make sure you're organised. You've got yourself sorted with your pen or pencil, piece of paper. The draw along, where I'll share the drawing prompt, that's on the way next.

0: Miles and Davies, Take It All Back on Life FM. Now, on the show, something I love doing, the draw along. This is where I'll share with you a drawing prompt. We spent a couple of minutes drawing the same thing, and I feel like it's just a nice, nice little break for our brains. So I hope you're sorted with your pen or pencil, piece of paper, something to draw on, because this is the drawing prompt for us tonight. Somewhere you'd love to be right now. Ooh, somewhere you'd love to be right now. Now, if you love the snow, but you don't live somewhere where it's snowing, maybe you'd love to be in Dunedin, where it has been snowing. Or maybe you're currently somewhere where it's cold and you would love to be somewhere warm, maybe in Europe. Somewhere you'd love to be right now. I think for me, I would love to be just, I don't know, snuggled up on a cozy, comfy couch, blanket, peppermint in hand, peppermint tea, that is, sorry, I should have specified that. Peppermint tea, not just peppermint. And reading my book. I'm about 83% of the way through my book. And I just need to keep reading it. It's like at that end part where so much is happening, you know it's going to be ending, you don't know how it's going to end, what's going to happen. There's like a lot to cover in the last less than 20%, I guess, of the book. So I just need to spend some uninterrupted time reading this book to finish it and see what happens. But yeah, so I think that's somewhere I'd love to be right now, on a cozy, comfy couch, reading my book, sipping my peppermint tea. What about you? Where would you love to be? I'm currently just trying to draw this. Now, I realize I have drawn myself like, just, you know when you draw stick figures as people because you can't draw people? That's what I do. But I've realized I should have really thought about the way I'd be sitting on a couch reading, because I've drawn this person, which is supposedly me, arms wide open, which if I'm reading my book, that's not the case at all. Anyway, somewhere you'd love to be right now. That is your drawing prompt for tonight. Hope you are having fun with this one. And look, if you weren't able to draw, when you get a moment, try and give that one a go. Doesn't have to be you in the picture as well. Maybe I should have thought about that, because I'm not very good at drawing people. Should have taken myself out of the equation. But yeah, somewhere you'd love to be right now. That is the drawing prompt for tonight.
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0: Hideaway, it's Need to Breathe on Life FM. Eloise here. Now, I've had a reading goal this year to try and read 26 books. Yes, because the year is 2026. My goal last year, 25, obviously. But I did manage to read 30 books by the end of last year. And I really thought, at least at the beginning of this year, I might get past, well past 30. Now that we're in August, and I didn't really complete a book last month because I've been reading the same massive fantasy book. I don't know. I know I'll probably be able to, you know, reach my goal of 26. I'm currently on 23, having read 23 books. But I don't know if I'll be able to read 30. I hope so. There's quite a few books on my TBR list to get through. Books on my to-be-read list. And the more I talk to friends and, you know, their book recommendations, the more that new books are released by authors that I love, the more books get added to my TBR list. Honestly, it's ever growing. Is there a TBR list that you have? Do you have one? Or maybe you're not really into reading. Well, I just want to encourage you to get into some sort of hobby. Doesn't have to be reading. Look, maybe you want to get into crocheting. Maybe you want to get into knitting. Maybe you want to do painting or coloring or something. Get into a hobby. Would totally recommend picking up a new hobby. I think it's nice to just, you know, slow things down a bit and stop the doom scrolling and do something a little different.
1: 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We believe that no matter how loud the world gets, there's a peace that surpasses all understanding. We believe that you weren't meant to carry the weight of tomorrow on your shoulders today. If you're feeling overwhelmed, or perhaps just a little lost in the noise, take a moment and breathe. We want you to know you are seen, you are known, and you are deeply loved. If your heart is heavy, let's take a moment together and pray. Lord, I give you my worries and my weariness. Replace my anxiety with your peace and my doubt with your strength. Guide my steps today and remind me that I'm never walking alone. Amen. Hang on to that promise as you go about your day.
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8: Moses' life was pretty tough. He started life floating down a river. He grew up to rebel against the guy who was like a brother to him. And then he led the Jewish people away from Pharaoh through a huge sea, only to face constant opposition from them. Moses, we're hungry. Moses, we want to change a diet. Moses, are we there yet? Exhausting, right? So the Lord said in Exodus chapter 33, verse 21, "There is a place near me where you may stand on a rock." A few verses before this, Moses had asked God for his help. This rock didn't come out of the blue. In all the trials he faced, Moses had discovered how important it was to rest on God. So when problems came, he knew exactly where to look, to the rock, next to God, where he could stand. More than that, Moses dreaded the idea of going any further without God's presence, and so he asked God to go with them. God knows we need to ask for his presence and choose to rest in it. So he'll wait for us to ask. Then he waits for us to wait on him. There, Jesus, the rock who sits at the side of his Father, is ready to give us help and strength. So what now? Have you reacted to trouble in the past? What has your go-to response been? Now, before tricky stuff happens in future, find your rock, your safe space, to get God's help when trouble comes.
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That is their song, Pray, on Life FM. Coming up to 11 o'clock. On the way, we'll get into tonight's worship hour. So this is every night on Life FM, 11 p.m. until midnight. We've got a full hour of worship music. Great way to end the day praising and worshipping God. And to kick us off tonight...

Beautiful song from Brandon Lake. It's called This Is a Move, and it's our first song on the hour tonight. So you'll hear this at 11. Right now, it's Bodie with Good Old Days.

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1: 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They spread their wings and soar like eagles. They run and don't get tired. They walk and don't lag behind.
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Corey Asbury, it's Reckless Love on Life FM. Eloise here. I hope you've been loving the start of our worship hour. The hour, the river, goes until midnight, so it's 11 p.m. until midnight every night of the week. I think it's really cool that we can finish the day with praise and worship. Coming up, I'll be sharing with you today's gospel reading, which is from Matthew 15, from verse 21 through to 28. That is on the way very soon. For now, let's get back to the worship. This one is from Bethel Music. It's No Longer Slaves on Life FM.

Brian Johnson and Jen Johnson. It's got a revival on Life FM. Coming up to halfway through the hour, the River, our worship hour. This is a great place to pause and reflect on God's word. Tonight, reading from Matthew 15, from verse 21 through to 28. Jesus left Gennesaret and withdrew to the region of Tyre and Sidon. Then out came a Canaanite woman from that district and started shouting, "Sir, son of David, take pity on me. My daughter is tormented by a devil." But he answered her not a word. And his disciples went and pleaded with him. "Give her what she wants," they said, "because she is shouting after us." He said in reply, "I was sent only to the lost sheep of the house of Israel." But the woman had come up and was kneeling at his feet. "Lord," she said, "help me." He replied, "It is not fair to take the children's food and throw it to the house dogs." She retorted, "Ah, yes, sir, but even house dogs can eat the scraps that fall from their master's table." Then Jesus answered her, "Woman, you have great faith. Let your wish be granted." And from that moment, her daughter was well again. That is today's gospel reading. If you want to reflect on it some more, you can find it in Matthew 15 from verse 21 through to 28. Let's get back into the hour, the river. This worship song from Charity Gale. The song is called "I Speak Jesus on Life."

Cody Carnes and Benjamin William Hastings take you at your word on Life FM. Earlier in the show, I share with you the guided scripture from the YouVersion Bible app. And this is a really cool thing, by the way, the app to get on your phone because you've got access to the whole Bible on there. You can choose what, you know, translation you use. There's also so many devotionals you can work through, lots of different themes there. But what I like taking a look at is the guided scripture. That is on the homepage of the YouVersion Bible app. So if you're on the homepage, it's under the verse of the day. It takes a look at the verse, shares a devotional based on that verse. There's some thoughts for reflection, and there's also a prayer. Now, I just want to share that prayer again with you. God, you have given me unique gifts for your glory. Please provide opportunities where I can use what you have given for your kingdom. Make me generous with my time and resources. In Jesus' name, amen. That is the prayer that goes with today's guided scripture. And of course, you can find this on the YouVersion Bible app. Download the app on your phone now and go check that one out on the homepage of that app. Let's get back into our worship hour. This one's from Souvenirs Worship. No one like our God on Life FM.

Elevation Worship, Million Little Miracles on Life FM. Eloise here. Thanks for hanging out on your Wednesday night. This is where I'll say goodbye. It's not quite the end of the hour. Our worship hour, The River, goes until midnight. So I think three more worship songs to fit in before then. Hō marie, mā te atua koe e manaaki. Good night, nei God care for you.

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1: Isaiah 41, verse 10. Don't panic. I'm with you. There's no need to fear, for I'm your God. I'll give you strength. I'll help you. 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

0: Let's be honest, we've all been there. 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
1: 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How bizarre? 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
0: 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You could Google it and get overwhelmed.
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1: Today's episode is called Confidence in Scripture. We're talking about the authenticity of the Bible, why Christians can have confidence that Scripture is trustworthy. And we're starting with a well-known passage from Paul's second letter to Timothy.
4: All Scripture is God-breathed and is useful for teaching, rebuking, correcting, and training in righteousness, so that the servant of God may be thoroughly equipped for every good work.
1: That's 2 Timothy chapter 3, verses 16 and 17 from the NIV. St. Paul says that all Scripture is God-breathed. In other words, the Bible is inspired by God. That's why Christians call it the Word of God. It's not just a human book, but a divine one. The Quest Study Bible highlights four reasons we can be confident in the Bible's authenticity. The first is fulfilled prophecy. Scripture contains predictions that were later realized in history. For example, the vision in Daniel chapter 7 accurately anticipated the rise of the Medo-Persian Empire, the Greek Empire under Alexander the Great, and the Roman Empire. These fulfilled prophecies show that the Bible speaks with a perspective beyond human foresight. The second reason is archaeology. For many years, some scholars argued that King David was a mythical figure rather than an historical one. But discoveries have changed that. A Syrian inscription referring to the House of David provides tangible evidence that ancient rulers recognized David's dynasty. Archaeology continues to confirm details that align with the biblical record. The third reason is the Bible's internal consistency. The Bible isn't one book. It's a library of 66 books by 40 authors written over roughly 2,000 years. Yet it carries a unified message and a striking theological coherence. Despite the diversity of voices, cultures, and centuries, Scripture tells one story. That kind of unity points to God guiding the process. The fourth reason is the accuracy of the manuscripts. While original documents may no longer exist, scholars have carefully compared thousands of ancient manuscripts from different centuries. The consistency between them shows that the text has been preserved with remarkable reliability. So when Paul says that all Scripture is God-breathed, we can agree with him. The Bible is inspired, trustworthy, and useful, equipping us for every good work.
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6: I was on a school camp the first time I was shown that when you flip the silver fern leaf over, the underside catches the light of the moon. Travellers used to lay the fronds along the tracks at night because they'd reflect the moonlight and guide the way. Ordinary leaves by day, luminous by night. That's what following Jesus is like. On my own, I don't shine very much, but when I turn myself towards his light, I reflect something that others can see. It's not about me generating brightness, it's about catching and showing his light. Sometimes I forget that. I think that I have to be impressive or strong or wise on my own. But the fern reminds me that it's about posture. Turning the right side up, and suddenly what was ordinary becomes a beacon. Maybe today, instead of trying to shine harder, just turn your underside towards Jesus and reflect his light. It might guide someone else in the dark. I'm Mickey from inbetween.org.nz. I hope this sparks your thinking. Let's see what God does with it.
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1: Hebrews 12 verse 2. Keep your eyes on Jesus, who both began and finished this race we're in. Study how he did it, because he never lost sight of where he was headed, that exhilarating finish in and with God. He could put up with anything along the way, cross, shame, whatever. And now he's there in the place of honor right alongside God.
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1: Hey, you're listening to Life FM. We're a Christian radio station. Maybe today you're listening and you're not sure where you stand. Maybe you're on the fence, weighing it up. We believe that God is not looking for perfection or a finished product. He's looking for a heart that's open to the possibility of Him. If you're feeling like the door is closed or you need to have it all figured out, here's a simple truth from Romans. If you confess with your mouth that Jesus is Lord and believe in your heart that God raised Him from the dead, you will be saved. If you're ready to step off that fence and see what happens, pray this. Jesus, I don't have all the answers, but I'm reaching out. I believe You are who You say You are. Come into my life, forgive my past, and show me how to follow You. Amen. No matter where you are on that journey, we're glad you're here with us.

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0: 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They take a step, then an unknown sound ruins the moment. No kiwi, no picture.
1: Hopefully this doesn't happen to you when you set out to take the perfect picture. 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
8: I remember a while ago, I was walking to work and just having one of those days where I was feeling pretty grateful. And I remember asking God, how do I become more loving? His answer was incredibly simple but profound. He said, just hang out with love more. The more you hang out with me, the more you'll become just like me. I was shocked. You see, in my humanness, I guess I'd expected a three-step process to fill out a Connect card and maybe attend a seminar or two on love. But his answer was simple. We become what we behold. 2 Corinthians 3:18 says, we can all draw close to him, beholding as in a mirror the glory of God. And with no veil, we become like mirrors who brightly reflect the glory of the Lord. So this is just your daily reminder to take the pressure off and enjoy God. He does all the changing. We just have to let him. For more, check out Bex_WordsOfLife on the gram.
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3: I did it to my parents, and now my children put me through the same misery. The universal chorus of "Are we there yet?" I wonder if Abraham asked God the same thing. Are we there yet? Is it time yet? Isaac was born when Abraham was 100 years old, 25 long years after God had promised him a son. No matter how late it seemed, Genesis tells us that it was at the very time God had promised. In other words, Isaac was right on time. It's a phrase repeated throughout Scripture, the proper or the appointed time. It tells us that God's plans have a timetable. The journey of faith is to learn to wait and trust in the wisdom of His timing, knowing that it will bring blessing. As Sarah held Isaac, she said, "God has brought me laughter, and everyone who hears about this will laugh with me." This can be our testimony too. I'm Amy Walker.
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1: 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Wouldn't get through a day without you in the morning and in the afternoon, because you just set up my day.
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5: 1 Thessalonians 5 verse 18 says, "Give thanks in all circumstances, for this is God's will for you in Christ Jesus." How do we do that? Let's say the other day, my car is parked on the street and someone throws a rock that shatters my car window. It's not likely that I will say, "Praise God, this is great." Even though this happened and it's very annoying, perhaps my thankfulness isn't based on what's happening to me, but what has happened for me. I'm thankful because 2,000 years ago, my life was purchased with the precious blood of Jesus. I'm thankful that God's mercies are new every morning. You see, my thankfulness isn't based on my circumstance, but on God's goodness. And this is why I can be thankful in all circumstances. And I've found that as I do that, I am a whole lot happier and full of hope for my future. I'm Ben Cherry, pastor of City Point Church, Auckland.
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5: Things don't always go the way that we plan. We know that, but we keep the disappointments hidden. They usually don't make it to Pinterest or Facebook. Sometimes we get our hopes up about exciting new opportunities, only to see them fall flat. No matter how hard we try, it can be hard to shake the feelings of disappointment and anger. It can be tempting to ask, how could that have come to nothing? And we may find ourselves looking for someone to blame. If we're experiencing disappointment right now, this next bit may be tough to hear. And we know that in all things, God works for the good of those who love him, who have been called according to his purpose. That's in Romans 8:28. In all things, God works for good. It can be hard to see how a failed project, opportunity, or leadership fits into Romans 8:28. But no matter how we feel after a negative experience, God has a good plan for it, now or in the bigger picture in our life. Sometimes we'll be able to use our experience to minister to those in a similar situation. Sometimes it'll be about his purposes for the world. We need to trust that God won't let our experience go without a positive outcome. So what now? The most helpful thing you can do is to face your disappointments head on. Call a disappointment what it is, but trust God to bring out good from it.
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0: you need it.
1: Ephesians 1 verse 1, Paul says, to the saints in Ephesus, the faithful in Christ Jesus. In fact, over the six chapters of the book of Ephesians, Paul says, you are in Christ, you are in Christ, you are in God. He says it 36 times, you are in God. Do you know the Greek in God is the phrase entheos, and we get our English word enthusiasm from entheos. Enthusiasm means to be in God. I look up enthusiasm in my dictionary. It means to rave, to go into raptures, and to go overboard. The gospel is described as good news. And I believe that when we put together being in God, enthusiasm, with good news, then truly we're able to do what St. Francis of Assisi says, share the gospel and use words as a last resort. My name is Glenn Barrett.
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6: Hi, I'm Paul Tribulco. In Matthew's Gospel, Jesus instructs his disciples to be as wise as serpents and innocent as doves. Serpents in antiquity represented practical wisdom, probably because of the way they would wait patiently for their prey. Being wise as serpents is about practical wisdom, about being astute. But Jesus also speaks of being innocent as doves. This speaks of integrity, single-minded goodness. The combination of the two parts are what makes it so powerful. Jesus speaks of a combination of prudence and integrity, of being wise and being innocent. We need tactical thinking, being as wise as a serpent. We also need integrity and purity in conduct and character, innocent as a dove. Serpents and doves together have a lot to teach us. I'm Paul Tribulco from the Theology Program at the University of Otago.
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0: 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They take a step, then an unknown sound ruins the moment. No kiwi, no picture.
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4: It's not easy to know what's right. Are you needing a dose of wisdom today? Let's ask God. He has all the wisdom in the universe, and you can just say amen at the end. God, sometimes it's really easy to know what's right, like stopping at a red light, but then there are those situations where I can't tell between what's right and wrong. It all seems so blurry, especially when I'm feeling all sorts of emotions. Help me, Lord, to see the situation the way you see it, because that's the truth, not my version. Help me choose the right thoughts, feelings, and actions. Help me not to hesitate to do what's right. When the moment comes to make the decision, Lord, help me have a sense of peace and confidence. If I am about to make the wrong choice, let me know somehow, God. Give me wisdom to make the right choices so that I keep moving forward and not continue walking around in circles. Send wise people my way and lead me to Bible verses that will give me the knowledge I need in this area. In your name I pray, amen. God gives wisdom to all who ask, so be encouraged.
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0: 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We're a Christian radio station. We believe that no matter how loud the world gets, there's a peace that surpasses all understanding. We believe that you weren't meant to carry the weight of tomorrow on your shoulders today. If you're feeling overwhelmed, or perhaps just a little lost in the noise, take a moment and breathe. We want you to know you are seen, you are known, and you are deeply loved. If your heart is heavy, let's take a moment together and pray. Lord, I give you my worries and my weariness. Replace my anxiety with your peace and my doubt with your strength. Guide my steps today and remind me that I'm never walking alone. Amen. Hang on to that promise as you go about your day.
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4: 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Miracles happen when you believe. 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It may take time, it may take a trial, it may take trouble, it may take the worst catastrophe in your life like it took Job. 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Miracles happen when you and I believe. Miracles are our lifestyle, our inheritance, our portion. Our God is a miraculous God. 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He's a light in the darkness. And I'm telling you right now, my friend, if God is promising you and your generation something, it's going to happen through you. It's Joshua Singh. I want to help you grow in your faith. 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
2: Good morning. In this update, freezing conditions and snow-soaked roads are increasing the risk of black ice this morning. The Transport Agency says motorists are urged to take extra care, especially in areas experiencing sub-zero temperatures. Police are calling on the public to help them piece together yesterday

0: has extra importance in an election year. 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That's news.
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0: In sport, All Blacks coach Dave Rennie's named his team to face the Stormers, the first South African domestic side to play in New Zealand in 30 years. Seven faces have previously worn the black jersey but get their first opportunity of the year. Fabian Holland and Simon Parker are named to start in the forwards. In the backs, Beauden Barrett gets the nod at first five. Rico Ioane is on the left wing. Ollie Norris, Ethan Blackadder and Kyle Preston return via the bench. Siali Loaki is set to debut from there. At a pioneering frontier looms for professional netball in New Zealand from 2028, with news the governing body is in talks with at least one private investor to take over the ANZ Premiership licence. That's sport.
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3: Northland to Waitomo, including Coromandel, Bay of Plenty, Taupō and Taumarunui. Fine today, some morning and evening frost. It is cold. Taranaki to Wellington, including Taihape. Areas of morning cloud, then fine. Morning and evening frosts. Gisborne showers gradually easing and retreating to the coast this morning, then clearing, becoming fine this afternoon. Evening frost. Hawke's Bay and Wairarapa, some cloud and the chance for shower along the coast, clearing to fine this morning. Widespread frost is developing this evening, pretty severe in places. The South Island should be fine, meaning it's cold. There's a bit of morning cloud about Banks Peninsula. Morning and evening frost, very severe in many places, and watch out for ice on the roads.
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4: 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And then he told me, my grace is enough. It's all you need. My strength comes into its own in your weakness. 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I quit focusing on the handicap and began appreciating the gift. It was a case of Christ's strength moving in on my weakness.
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3: Hey, good morning. Welcome into your Thursday. It's the 6th of August today, 3 minutes past. Good morning, Salah. Good morning, Tabitha.
6: Good morning.
7: Good morning, team. Good morning.
8: You know what? I've come up with a great idea. Great idea.
3: We'll be the decider of how great it is, but I'd love to hear it.
8: I think, given your weather report, because you did say it was cold for the top half of the North Island, South Island, right? I think our South Islanders have experienced cold weather throughout winter. More often than not, more often than we do up here in the capital of New Zealand, here in Auckland City.
6: Oh gosh, this is off to a terrible start. Yeah.
3: Keep going, man. So I reckon, can you go get the spade from level
8: Get a couple. I reckon we should do a fundraiser to get thermal socks for us up here in Auckland City.
6: I think that'll go down really well.
8: What do you think?
6: I think people really want to... Yeah, they'll want to get back in that way.
3: I don't know if I want my feet like sweaty.
8: Okay, gloves then. But gloves.
6: It's a bit
8: gloves.
6: Warm.
8: What about gloves?
3: I don't know if it's quite warm. Like thermal level, but it's cold. It is cold.
8: What about gloves instead of the socks?
3: Yeah, light glove.
8: Yeah, yeah. Because then, you know, we need to be able to get to the cafe and hold our coffees.
6: Fingerless, preferably.
8: Well, that enables us to hold the coffees.
6: Yeah.
8: What do you reckon?
3: Yeah. Tell you what, it was cold last night.
8: Don't go there.
3: It was cold. I'm not saying there are not places that are colder, but it was cold.
8: I think it was the coldest in Auckland City overnight. I'm just saying, putting it out there.
6: Just really?
8: Saying. Yeah, I think so.
3: You think that was the coldest place in the country? Is that what you're trying to say?
8: No, not in the country. In Auckland. It was the coldest overnight in Auckland that Auckland's experienced.
6: Ever?
8: Not ever. In the last couple of days.
3: I don't know what point you're making.
6: This is terrible.
8: Get that spade. Where's that spade? I haven't got the spade yet.
6: It sounds like you don't need it.
3: Well, this will be the perfect lead in this extremities that we are facing at the moment as we talk to Bear Grylls later on the show today.
6: Yeah, he'll understand.
3: He will know and have a lot of sympathy for what we're currently
8: him
3: facing.
8: Him and I cut from the same cloth.
3: Yeah. People have always said that. A lot of similarities about you two. Yeah, Bear Grylls later on the show, but after 8:20 this morning, a new show out with the cast of The Chosen.
8: That's... How good?

0: Now good to be able to speak to Bea. There's also a really, really cool interview that we've got just after 7:30. You've heard the promo on Live FM, Rats in the Attic. It's a book, and maybe we've got a couple of books to give away. We'll chat with Paul Evans as well.
1: Yeah, looking forward to a lot on the show this morning. Coming up next, we'll get into your bogler to kick it off. Spill some tea as well. Here's Lily Linscott. You can be happy too, 6 past 6.

0: Madeline Scott. You can be happy too, and you will be if you tuned into the Morning Wave.
1: Oh, gosh, I seem to have spilled the tea.
0: I apologise for how creepy that sounded. I don't know why my voice went that way.
1: Wake up.
0: Oh, you'll be happy if you're listening to us. Yes, you will. Good morning.
2: What's wrong with you, man?
0: Nothing's wrong with me. I'm cool, man. Just, I'm all right. Man, what's happening with you
2: guys? Bring it all in.
3: Yesterday, I'm getting ready for my friend's wedding on Friday, and I realised I don't have a coat to wear.
0: So, oh, you poor thing.
3: Yeah, I have the day off on Friday.
2: I told you we need to do the fundraiser. Just for you.
3: Yeah, for my coat. No, I just went to my flatmate's room and played dress up in her wardrobe.
2: That's the one.
3: And it was great.
2: That's what that's for.
3: Had a great time.
2: See, that's flatties are handy.
3: We started trying on each other's clothes. Felt like growing up.
0: You know what? I wish guys had that experience more often with each other. Which I would, I don't, some might. Haven't had that with my mates.
3: You don't have fashion shows with your.
0: But girls always do this. They're just like, oh, look at this thing. You'd look great in that. Let's try. And they spend an hour just trying on each other's clothes.
3: That's what happened. Yep.
2: So you didn't do that growing up with the boys? Yeah, it must be. It was always a part of my growing up.
0: Oh, yeah.
2: Island guys, man, they just come around and help themselves to your wardrobe.
3: Anytime any of my brothers went shopping, we'd force them to do a fashion show for us afterwards.
0: The closest I've got is someone eyeing me up and being like, there's some cool shoes you've got.
3: But
0: I don't think they were wanting
3: friendly
0: to like share them, you know. It was more like, hey, you better make your way out of New Lynn pretty quick.
2: that's the advantage of having flatties and extra people in the house so you can share stuff. But it's also, are there any islanders in your flat?
3: No.
2: That's good. Because if you did, you'd share, but you wouldn't get it back. That person wouldn't give it back to you.
3: Well, I haven't given her coat back, so.
2: Oh, I see. Yeah, oh,
3: it might be me.
2: Well, you must be half Samoan.
0: Could be time for a DNA test.
2: Josh, my youngest son, who is 16 now, you know, you try and encourage your boys. I don't know what your boys are like with fruit and veg. Are they good with fruit? Were they good with veg?
0: I don't know what your boys are like with fruit.
2: Do they eat fruit?
0: They love fruit.
2: Okay.
0: And Leo, though, my youngest, man, he's got expensive fruit taste.
2: Oh,
0: his favourite fruit is mango and raspberries. I'm like, bro, we ain't from that suburb, okay? You're eating apples and you're eating the cheaper one.
2: Well, this is getting to my point here. You know, my son, and all my kids were really good with eating fruit when they were younger.
0: Yeah, yeah.
2: Like the age of your boys. But then as they grew up, you know, you're struggling to get them to eat fruit. So I'm telling Josh, go have an apple. I said, oh, Dad, I don't like apples. I only like exotic fruits.
3: Oh, no. What's on the list?
2: Exotic fruits. I'm sorry, we don't have a dragon fruit.
0: Hey, Dad, could you pick up some figs while you're
2: You don't even know what an exotic fruit is. Go, name me one.
0: I like exotic fruits.
2: A feijoa.
0: Yeah. Then they want them out of season. They're like, mate, you go get a part-time job and buy as much exotic fruits as you want. I had a funny question posed to me yesterday in the car. Kids are hilarious like this. They just see the world in a bit of a different way.
2: It is
0: good because often, you know, we'll be driving and Libby and I will be maybe talking about something a bit more serious, a bit more grown up, trying to work out life and, you know, all this. And then in the back, they'll be like, excuse me, Dad, excuse me. I was like, yeah, Leo, what's up? And he's like, what do you think is the fastest bird when they're running?
2: Yeah, that's good.
0: I was like, oh,
3: that's
0: okay. I've never thought about this in my life, and I would like to pose it to you two quite quickly.
2: Poo-kickle.
0: You're going
2: to
0: poo-kickle?
2: Because they prefer to run.
3: See,
2: rather than fly.
0: New Zealand, we've got a few ground-based birds.
3: Chickens are pretty fast.
0: Running, eh?
2: An ostrich is the fastest bird on land.
0: This is what we settled on in the end because of the huge legs.
2: Yeah, but if in terms of where, you know, in our own communities, I think the poo-kickle is pretty quick.
3: Kiwis are pretty speedy as well.
0: Oh, they are fast.
3: They do run away from you.
0: Well, poo-kickles can fly.
2: Choose to walk.
0: Kiwis, they've got those little legs, mate.
2: These poo-kickles, they choose to walk, but they've got wings to fly.
0: Why? Why would they do that? Walk around all day. If I could fly, I wouldn't be doing a lot of walking. I can tell. I wouldn't be getting my 10,000 steps a day. I'll tell you that. Just waiting on my button. I've already hit it.
3: It's a good question.
0: Okay.
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2: What's going on with that button, man?
0: Hey, just keeps you on your toes. Our boggler's how we start the show each day. 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You'll find it at the end. They say it marks the spot. The answer's short and sharp. Elongated. It is not. It's holding a high value. Some would say absurd. In it, there's a vacuum, and it sits between each word. What am I? I think it's a pretty good boggler today. Rate myself, but if you think you want to have a guess at it, or maybe you know, 0508 Life FM, give us a call. 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
8: Do I have a peace about this decision? 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We want to have a settled feeling of inner peace that reassures us we're doing the right thing and we're making the decision God wants us to make. But this peace we're looking for can often be a false peace. I know people who have had a real peace about a certain big decision, only to have things fall apart down the track. And in my own life, I've sometimes had very little peace about a course of action, but been able to look back later and see that it made more sense than I felt at the time. Having to feel a peace about a decision places way too much emphasis on our emotional state at the time and not enough emphasis on living wisely before God. So rather than asking, do I have a peace about this, we should be asking, am I making a wise decision? If you're seeking to make the wisest decision you can, informed by Scripture and the wisdom of others, you don't need to worry about whether or not you have a peace. You can trust God regardless of how you feel. I'm Reuben Munn from Shore Community Church. 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
0: We like to start the show with a boggler. It is a series of clues that lead you towards an answer. You've got to figure it out and be the first person to do it. 0508 Life FM. If you think your brain's starting to get there, you'll find it at the end. They say it marks the spot. The answer's short and sharp, elongated. It is not. It's holding a high value. Some would say absurd. In it, there's a vacuum, and it sits between each word. What am I? I'm quite pleased with my boggler.
2: I checked out after the first line. Because I got that. I think I've got there. It's pretty self-explanatory, that one.
0: Well,
2: I would say.
0: You think.
2: Well, I'm assuming. So when you get a line that you think, you know, you're very close to thinking, that's got to be that. So you piece everything else together that comes after that. And I am struggling right now. However, this boggler was said after we spilled some tea. So the third line that you read there, it's holding high value, some would say absurd. I did mention exotic fruit.
0: You reckon it might be a papaya?
2: Dragon, yeah.
0: Dragon fruit.
2: Yeah, some. I trying to think of some fruits that got an X in it. Got nothing. I'm tapping out, man. Just making it. What's wrong?
0: Hmm. Okay. I'm just going to put that out there, right?
2: Oh,
0: well, hey, there's a bit of a gimme. Well, you can have that one for free.
2: Oh, it's like my wife is just smoking to me there.
0: Well, I said to you that, you know, I tapped out after the first line.
2: Yeah, and then gave your answer.
0: So no need for anyone to, oh, don't worry about it. Sellers got you on that one.
2: But then you got to piece everything else together. Can we read it one more time? Let's have another read.
0: I'll skip the first line. No longer necessary. Here we go. You'll find it at the end. They say it marks the spot. The answer's short and sharp, elongated. It is not. It's holding a high value. Some would say absurd. In it, there's a vacuum and it sits between each word. If you think you know what it is, 0508 Life FM, give us a call.
2: Well, someone has given us a call, Bjorn.
0: Oh, come on, here we go.
2: Come on then, let's go. Good morning, Catherine.
0: Hold on, Catherine. There we are.
2: Yeah, there you go. Good morning, Catherine.
9: Good morning.
2: Good morning.
0: Okay,
2: happy Thursday.
0: Have you think you figured this out? You got an answer for the boggler?
9: Yeah, I think I have. Yeah, do you want me to tell you?
0: Yeah, yeah. What do you reckon it is?
9: Yeah, I think it's SpaceX.
2: SpaceX. See, I got the X part, Catherine. That's all I had. That's all I got.
0: What led you to SpaceX? What was the clues that did it for you?
9: Well, the X marks the spot. Then you said, like, Elon, so Elon Musk, and then the high value, so it's got really high share value at the moment. So, yeah, those three.
2: Oh, look at you.
0: You've got it.
2: You are just on like a little bit of King Kong.
0: Yeah, so there's obviously a vacuum in space.
2: Yes.
0: And you just put a space between each word. It's all there. Hey, well done. The reason it's SpaceX, last night, did you know that some part of one of their rockets crashed into the moon last night?
2: Are we talking about debris as well?
0: Something like that, yeah. I don't know exactly what it was. One of their satellites
2: crashed
0: or
2: into the moon.
0: Yeah, and they knew exactly where it was going to hit and when. And we were out at, it was going to hit at 6:35 p.m. last night. And it was a clear sky around much of the country. And we were at Costco for dinner. And the whole family went up on the roof. We had binoculars and everything. And I tell you, we could not see anything.
2: There's too much fog up there.
0: We're just too far away. Way too far away. It was so anticlimactic. But, yeah, something crashed into the moon last night. No big deal. The moon's still there. The moon won the battle in the end. Well done, Catherine. We can send you out the morning wake-up air fresheners.
9: Okay, cool.
2: God bless you, Catherine.
0: Man, she is pumped about that.
2: She's ready to go. She's a busy woman. She needs to get on with her life.
0: Well, don't we all? So I'll play a song. John Reddick. This is Holding On. Praise God. It's 22 past 6. You're on the morning wake up.

0: You got the Morning Wake Up on Life. John Reddick holding on. That's praise God. Sella and Bjorn with you this morning. Now, Sella, there is a little bit of a sporting event on the horizon. Forgive me for playing the Super Bowl music, but it's the only thing I had even closely related to
1: rugby.
0: Well,
1: I think people are hungry, you know. They've had the FIFA World Cup. That's been and gone. We had the Comm Games. So we're used to having things around us, and you're right, there is something special that's happening on the weekend.
0: All Blacks have got their first game over in South Africa in their greatest rivalry tour. They've named the first team to take on, is it the Stormers?
1: It's the first time ever we'll be playing the Stormers, the ABs. What a great occasion for both the ABs and the Stormers. Yeah, but they have named their side. It's stacked, even though it is kind of like the ABs 15. The second 15.
0: It's a mix though, eh?
1: Yeah, you've got some experience, definitely got some experience. Patrick Tuipulotu, he's the captain. That's a good honour for him, great honour for him.
0: Bowden Barrett at 10.
1: Yeah, you'll be happy with that, Bodie at 10. But how about this, a couple of debutants off the bench. Siale Lawaki from the Hurricanes and Josh Jacob. He's a talented footballer from the Chiefs. Both of them, you were away. But when they got caught into the All Blacks and made their, and found out that they made the All Blacks, the videos that they shared.
0: I like how they do that.
1: It's really cool. Emotional for both of them. They were both teary-eyed when they
0: big shared. Deal. Yeah. Yeah, you are right. I was away, actually, and that was the reason I missed the entire Super Rugby season and didn't watch a single game. So I don't know who any of these new debutant players are.
1: Or where, are you watching?
0: Where they come from. But I'll be... Well, I don't know. Actually, no, I'm away this weekend, so...
1: Are you?
0: I hope someone I'm with has
1: just sit at home for
0: has
1: once.
0: A Sky account. Well, I can't sit at my home because I don't have a Sky there either. So.
1: Well, it's an early kickoff. It's at 5 o'clock, so... Nah.
0: Yeah, I don't think I'll be doing that.
1: Look,
0: I hear they are... they're doing free for the very first one. So, by the way, this is good for anyone who does want to get up and doesn't have a Sky account. Sky is letting everybody get a one-day pass for that one for free.
1: Really?
0: Yeah, for the first one. So you can look into that yourself. I don't have all the details in front of me, but I have seen that. So trying to get people in, you know? And then hopefully you'll buy the month-long pass, I think, is the long play there.
1: Oh, okay.
0: You know, because then you can watch all the games and all, which,
1: I get you.
0: Be worth doing. But good on them, hey? This will be a bit of a hit out.
1: Yeah, it will be.
0: Do you reckon it'll be a high score? It could be a close game.
1: Yeah, people are picking it's going to be a high-scoring game.
0: They're playing the Springboks, obviously, like four times.
1: Yeah.
0: Are any of those players playing for their club teams in the small... Like, we're playing the Stormers.
1: Yeah.
0: Some of the Springboks are from the Stormers.
1: Yep.
0: Will they be in the Stormers side, or are they like basically taken out for the big games?
1: Yeah, I don't think they'll be playing this game.
0: Right, okay.
1: But I'm not sure. But next week when we play the Sharks, you'll see a stronger All Black side as they gear up for the Springboks the next week.
0: Very exciting. Just on 6:30, headlines coming for you next.
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7: Good morning. In this update, freezing conditions and snow-soaked roads are increasing the risk of black ice this morning. The Transport Agency says motorists are urged to take extra care, especially in areas experiencing sub-zero temperatures. Police are calling on the public to help them piece together yesterday's violent rampage in Auckland's Epsom. A man's expected to appear in court today on 14 charges after he allegedly assaulted a woman, stole a vehicle and ploughed into a group of teenage cyclists on Monaco Road, leaving three in hospital. The Employers and Manufacturers Association says businesses are forging ahead despite a sluggish economy. The unemployment rate rose to 5.6% in June, the highest level in 11 years. Economists point to the war in Iran, which is creating uncertainty. And a suggestion, today's revved summit has extra importance in an election year. Political and business leaders, founders and innovators are assembling at Auckland's Viaduct Event Centre. That's news.
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0: Hey, good morning. Welcome into the show. 28 minutes away from 7. Thanks for being with us. Just touching on that story that happened yesterday in Epsom, the crazy, crazy event. I'm sure you've seen some of it in the news. Man, I hope those...
1: The young boys,
0: the cyclists, some of them in pretty severe condition in hospital after being hit by a car. I hope they recover well.
1: Yeah.
0: That's terrible.
1: Yeah. There's no other word to describe it. Everything that happened yesterday was terrible and unfortunate for everybody.
0: Yeah, real mess. Hopefully everyone had to witness it and all of that kind of stuff is all right as well. Not good. Coming up next, we're pulling back the curtain, going around the world. Bit of a warning for anyone driving a late model BMW.
1: Oh, I knew it was going to come back to bite me.
0: So that'll, bit of a nice story for some of our listeners in the higher tax brackets.
1: By the way, I don't own one of those, okay? I don't.
0: Yeah, he's got three. And also, police got a new tactic for catching people on their phones whilst they're driving. Big problem, growing problem.
1: They've got a plan.
0: A new way of cracking down on people breaking that law. So we'll dive into that coming up next. Quibbers Revolution, Promised Land on Life.

0: You got the Morning Wake Up on Life. Thanks for tuning in. Sella and Bjorn with you this morning. Right now, it's time to pull back the curtain as we check out what's been going on around the other side of the world. As you've been trying to keep warm in your bed overnight.
1: Mr. Worldwide.
0: Now, this isn't a story from New Zealand, but I do wonder if they may start implementing the same tactics. Police in New Jersey in the United States trying to crack down on people on their cell phones while they're driving.
2: Yep.
0: And not what they originally made that law for, because they always talked about being hands-free and, you know, connecting via the Bluetooth. It's not calls. It's scrolling TikTok is what people are actually doing on their phones.
2: Actually watching full-on videos.
0: Yeah, 100%. Yep. Like, this is totally an epidemic that's going on. You ask any truck driver that you know, because they can look down right into people's vehicles. They just see it all the time. So police trying to work out what to do, because they hold them below the dashboard, and you see you can't see it. They've started... You know how sometimes speed camera cars... sort of a hidden a little bit behind a bush or something like that, and you don't notice them until you're right there.
2: Yeah.
0: The police in town have been dressing up in full sniper ghillie suits.
2: What?
0: You know, you see in like a war movie where if they don't move, you can't see them, and hiding in like the local shrubbery, watching down into people's cars at intersections where they're on their phones. And they're celebrating it as a huge success.
2: Oh, so they had a trial?
0: Yeah. 74 citations in 6 hours.
2: Yeah, I like it.
0: Which, yeah, it does sound good, but to be honest, 74 tickets in 6 hours, it's only 10 an hour. I think there's a lot more people than that on their phones.
2: Given
0: if you just look around on the motorway, if you're in traffic, if people are just on their phones unbelievably.
2: Yeah, given it's New Jersey, that's a bigger scope as well.
0: A lot of people live there.
2: Yeah, a lot of people there. Well, you know.
0: Anyway, bit of fun for the cops, you know.
2: I like it.
0: Playing dress up on the side of the road. I wonder if we'll start seeing that here. And speaking of vehicles, I did mention earlier, late model BMWs. The owners of newer, in the last few years, BMWs are very upset because, you know how new cars, instead of having dashboard controls, have just got a big, basically, iPad on the front, big screen? Well, BMW has gone and sold advertising space on of that in your car that you have no control over. And over the last week or two, all around the world, BMW owners getting into their vehicle before they can drive away have to watch the brand new Spider-Man trailer.
3: What? Hey, you're in danger. You just have to trust me.
0: I'm just trying to go to the dairy, man.
4: Yeah, really scary.
5: Who the hell is that?
6: See,
5: who
6: the hell are you?
0: Sorry, kids. Please. We'll get you to school in a minute. We're just going to watch Tom Holland again.
2: No, you won't, because a sniper from New Jersey is going to give you a citation. That's crazy nuts, but you can see this is where we're going.
0: Yeah, literally, and you've got no choice. You can't do anything else. It's just on your screen playing Spider-Man. You've got to watch it.
2: And what, does it, once the movie's gone,
0: I don't know, then it goes back to normal and you're good.
2: That's nuts. No, it is crazy nuts, but it's just where we're going.
0: I know.
2: You can't go anywhere without an ad in front of your eyeballs.
0: Libby and I are in the market for a new vehicle at the moment.
2: There you go.
0: But that rules out BMW. Brand new BMWs, they're off the list.
2: Well, unless you can tick one off.
0: Yeah.
2: You can go, nah, that's not us.
0: Put a line through that, and that is your window to the world.
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8: 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We know that, but we keep the disappointments hidden. They usually don't make it to Pinterest or Facebook. Sometimes we get our hopes up about exciting new opportunities, only to see them fall flat. No matter how hard we try, it can be hard to shake the feelings of disappointment and anger. It can be tempting to ask, how could that have come to nothing? And we may find ourselves looking for someone to blame. If we're experiencing disappointment right now, this next bit may be tough to hear. And we know that in all things, God works for the good of those who love him, who have been called according to his purpose. That's in Romans 8:28. In all things, God works for good. It can be hard to see how a failed project, opportunity, or leadership fits into Romans 8:28. But no matter how we feel after a negative experience, God has a good plan for it, now or in the bigger picture in our life. Sometimes we'll be able to use our experience to minister to those in a similar situation. Sometimes it'll be about his purposes for the world. We need to trust that God won't let our experience go without a positive outcome. So what now? The most helpful thing you can do is to face your disappointments head on. Call a disappointment what it is, but trust God to bring out good from it.
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0: You got the morning wake up on Life. Thanks for tuning in. Sela and Bjorn with you this morning. Time to take a look at the Bible Society verse of the day.
1: The verse of the day, brought to you by Bible Society and Manor Christian Stores. We believe the Bible is for everyone.
0: Lincoln, you miss it, so stay close. Book of 1 Corinthians, chapter 16, verse 13. Be on guard, stand firm in the faith, be courageous, and be strong. Verse 14, throw that in for free. Do everything in love. Just attached there on the end. Now, often when you just hear one verse, it's good to go and read the context of where it is and what's been spoken about, who's talking to who, you know, all of that sort of stuff. This is really odd in the middle of what's going on here. There's a letter from Paul to a church in Corinth. He's really just going through like administration stuff about this person's going to come and visit you later. I might be there for the winter. Apollos is going to visit later on. Then he talks about Stephanus and blah, blah, blah. They'll be there for a bit and look after them and blah. And then he just gives this random encouragement in the middle of all of this just sort of information that he's dropping.
2: It's like a checklist.
0: Yeah.
2: Yeah.
0: Be on your guard. Stand firm in the faith. Be courageous. Be strong. Do everything in love. The thing that just jumped out at me was the be on your guard thing at the start. You know, there's a lot of things that can creep into your life very slowly. You talk about a ship or a plane or something being off course by just like 1 degree and over a very long time. It doesn't seem like you're sort of heading in the wrong direction, but you'll find yourself very far from where you thought you were going if that is the case. And just to be mindful of your life, of like things that over time creep in, where your values can change, where your heart is, what's important to you. You know, that stuff can be quite quiet a lot of the time.
2: For me, it's easier to live out your faith and be happy and joyous in your faith when things are going good.
0: I think a lot of people would probably nod to that.
2: Right, it's easier. So for this verse is saying, hey, life isn't going to be all easy. Life is going to test you and things are going to pull you away from God. Don't give up. This is what this is for us. It's beyond God, as Bjorn has said. Stand firm in your faith when things get tough, when you do get tested. Be courageous, because sometimes it's not easy to follow God, not easy to follow Jesus.
0: It's easier to be passive.
2: Yep.
0: You know?
2: Yep. Yeah. And be strong. And we've also mentioned this when we talk about our Bible Society verses of the day. Sometimes we want to carry the load on our own. Be strong and lean on God for that.
0: Amen. If you want to read around the verse, you'll find a lot of details about Paul's travel plans, but you'll also find this one, 1 Corinthians 16, 13.
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0: The intrepid explorer creeps forward to capture the perfect picture of the usually elusive kiwi bird. They take a step, then an unknown sound ruins the moment. No kiwi, no picture.
1: Hopefully this doesn't happen to you when you set out to take the perfect picture. 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
5: In this update, warnings for commuters as freezing conditions continue to grip much of the country. The transport agency's Nicole Felt says it's crucial people reduce speed and avoid sudden braking.
6: Because the roads are damp following the snow, black ice is a particular risk at this time as it is transparent and difficult to spot.
5: Police are calling on the public to help them piece together yesterday's violent rampage in Auckland's Epsom. A man's expected in court after he allegedly assaulted a woman, stole a vehicle, and ploughed into a group of teenage cyclists on Manukau Road. The wraps are off the new subjects Year 12 and 13 students can choose to take from 2029. Applied Intelligence Systems.

0: Patrick Tuifoloto is the captain. A pioneering frontier looms for netball in New Zealand from 2028, with news the governing body is in talks with at least one private investor to take over the ANZ Premiership licence. And delicate contract negotiations loom, with a number viewing to fill the future Warriors' number 9 jersey. Coach Andrew Webster hopes they can keep hookers Wade Egan and Sam Healy, who are off contract at the end of the 2027 season. Both can currently test the free agent market from the 1st of November. That's sport.
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3: Northland to Waitomo, including Coromandel, Bay of Plenty, Taupō and Taumarunui. Fine today, morning and evening frost. Taranaki to Wellington, including Taihape. Areas of morning cloud, then fine, morning and evening frost. For Gisborne, showers gradually easing and retreating to the coast this morning, then clearing, becoming fine this afternoon. Evening frost. Hawke's Bay and Wairarapa, some cloud and a chance of a shower along the coast. Clearing to fine this morning. Widespread frost developing this evening. Severe in places, so watch out. And the South Island, fine except for morning cloud above Banks Peninsula. Morning and evening frost, severe in places as well, and lots of ice on the road, so do take care.
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5: On Life FM. Hey, good morning. Welcome into the show. 7:03 on a Thursday. Oh, reminder, rubbish day for me. Don't let me forget.
6: Oh, never ever forget rubbish day. Never ever forget that. I've been down that road, not pleasant. When you got stacks of other rubbish bags, you have to stack up because you can't fit it in your bins.
7: How
6: anymore.
7: Do you remind yourself? Do you have an alarm?
6: Yeah, you just tell your son.
5: Do I have an alarm? Do I have an alarm? What a convenient, easy solution, Tabs. No, I do not.
7: How often do you forget without an alarm?
6: Who has an alarm for everything that they do?
7: Tabs. Me.
6: Yeah.
7: But well, I'm on rubbish and recycling in my flat.
5: Yeah, so am I. It's in our house. Yeah, it's my handy. Job. But yeah. I don't have an alarm. Yeah. I don't need it. No. It's all up here.
7: How many times have you forgotten?
5: I don't know.
6: Too many to count. Hey, you know, yesterday you talked about the night before they had the Bakewell's Best Pie Awards.
5: Yes.
6: And you missed out on grabbing a pie yesterday. We had a chat this morning about the pie that won. Have you been to the bakery, first of all, in Blockhouse Bay that won the best pie?
5: I don't think so.
6: Either of you been there?
7: Maybe.
6: Man, it was packed when they announced that they were the winner. Now, they have a superb bacon egg pie, supposedly, which won the Supreme Award. We had a chat out on the floor earlier this morning about the bacon egg pie in general. Someone said it's not a bacon egg pie; it's more a quiche.
5: Yeah, what is the difference?
6: Yeah, are you down for a bacon egg pie? Do you think it's more quiche than pie?
7: I think a quiche has more vegetables in it.
6: Okay, all right.
5: Does a quiche have a pastry, or is a quiche just eggs? It kind of cooked in like a block.
6: Yeah,
5: I'm trying to remember.
6: Quiche has pastry.
7: It can have
6: pastry. You got more pastry in the pie, obviously, in the small bacon egg pie. But
5: I don't know what the difference really is.
6: Yeah, well, see, this is why I bring it up. Is there a difference? The pie, I saw it made. It's more scrambled eggy than block.
7: There's no green in a bacon and egg pie, but there is in a quiche.
6: Okay, but taste-wise, it's, you know,
7: pretty similar.
6: Yeah, I don't know, man.
5: Why don't you go and pick a few of them up, Tabs, and we'll figure out the
6: taste
5: difference
6: test.
5: Live in the studio.
7: I think I figured out the difference. If you want to test the difference, you can pick it up yourself.
6: All right, is it quiche or bacon and egg pie? Which one is it? A168 Keyword Life.
5: Yeah, interesting one. And coming up on the show after 7:30, Rats in the Attic. You may have heard some of the ads playing out. New book, Paul Evans, he's the author. Going to be in to talk about his story and kind of what led to that book being written. So we're looking forward to that.
6: Yeah, maybe we've got a couple of books to give away as well. So that'd be nice.
5: Up next, though, Sal's got some audio he wants to play for us. Apparently it's quite good. It's a Zoom call. Gone wrong?
6: Well, the Zoom call didn't go wrong. But you'll find out.

0: Grace Vineyard Music, Joshua McGregor. Marley Solar, that's Alive on Life FM. It's 11 minutes past 7. You got Sally and Bjorn with you this morning. We want to know, when did you have to take an important call at totally the wrong time? There's no choice. You've got to do it.
1: Yeah, in this day and age, you get told to jump quickly into a Zoom meeting or a Teams meeting, and sometimes it's never quite the right time.
0: Or it's an opportunity. You know,
1: Yeah. And
0: you've got to be on that call, maybe
1: sure.
0: A job interview or something like that, and the scheduled time is not really ideal, but you've got to be there. Make it work.
1: Hey, we've been down that road, you know. So if that is you, and maybe it actually just happened not long ago, you can give us a call, 0508-54336, or you can text 8168. The key word is life. When did you have to take a call at that wrong time, at the most inconvenient time? This is on the back of a Zoom call for a Dunedin councillor.
0: Okay.
1: Was on a Zoom call, and she had to Zoom in, obviously, and people were gathered around the table. And that's even weird in itself when you're the only one Zooming in and everyone else is at the actual meeting.
0: Yeah.
1: You know, that's weird in itself.
0: It's an uncomfortable
1: sort of
0: environment.
1: Yep, yep.
0: And council stuff, if you've ever been to any council-based meeting.
1: It's boring, yeah.
0: It's so boring.
1: Yeah.
0: It's so formal. It's just process. It's this, it's that.
1: Yep.
0: It's wait for this person. It's a lot of jargon.
1: Yeah. Now, just picture this. You got a room full of councillors. So it's a big room. It's a big meeting. You're the one zooming in. So everyone in that meeting can see you.
0: On the big screen.
1: On the big screen. You in front of your laptop. What was interesting about this call was the location of where this person was taking the call from.
0: We'll play you the audio. Have a listen. This is her coming in.
2: Can you hear me?
3: Yeah, you might want to move your camera.
2: Why? Where is it?
3: Because I can see you washing.
2: Oh, okay.
3: I'm just suggesting. But anyway, please.
2: Can you see me?
3: Yes, we can.
2: Oh, that's great. Okay, you can see my washing. You can see me. It's no problem. Okay, right. So I'm actually... quite concerned about the fact that we've taken 90 days to get
0: okay,
2: here.
0: So the reason I let that little last bit play, I mean, that's hilarious, right? Right from the start, just straight in, we can see you're washing. The tone of that lady. I sense a little bit of bad blood between those two. I feel like that was a power move.
1: Possibly. Well, it's councillors.
0: Just to throw... Because she's obviously talking about something serious. She's got some complaint or issue that's not being followed or whatever. And the other person bringing them in is like, just to destabilise her and throw her off her game, I'm going to call out her washing in the background.
1: Well, possibly. But, however, one, it's not... It looks like she's in a bathroom.
0: She's in the bathroom, clearly, in the bathroom.
1: And the washing's hanging behind her. And you
0: there's
1: know,
0: a towel rail... and a shower door right behind her head.
4: And then there's like a figure behind the shower door that appears in the background.
1: Yeah, you can't figure that out.
4: Talking.
1: Can't figure that out. Now, you're suggesting...
0: behind the frosted glass.
4: Yeah.
1: You're suggesting it could be a power move. I'm thinking more like, I can't actually make out that washing. And I'm thinking... I'm not sure where
4: it looks like it could be underwear. That's
0: you
4: real.
0: Know? Wow, listen to it again. Just listen to the tone.
2: Can you hear me?
3: Yeah, you might want to move your camera.
2: Why? Where is it?
3: Because I can see you washing.
2: Oh, okay.
3: I'm just suggesting. But anyway, please.
0: See, that's the total power of the life. Point out a problem and then be like, but don't worry, it's fine. Continue.
4: It's just a suggestion.
0: Continue. Let me interrupt and then tell you to continue.
1: I think if it was any other type of meeting, the tone may have been different, but it was a councillor's meeting. Anyway, maybe in her defence, the one who was on the Zoom, maybe she was called into this meeting. Maybe the time shifted. She didn't have enough time to get herself sorted. And that was the only available room. As you pointed out earlier, she had to take that call.
0: Yeah.
1: You know?
0: You've got to be there.
1: There was no other room available.
0: The meeting's happening. And look, I feel for her. I've got young kids. I don't know what her family situation is, but... often the bathroom is the only private and quiet place in the whole house.
1: Yeah, so in her defense, maybe that's the case. Maybe, hey, I couldn't go in the kitchen. The kids were in there.
0: Yeah.
1: Couldn't go in the office. My husband was in there.
0: I've escaped.
1: Yeah, so
0: to the
1: that
0: bathroom.
1: Was the only... I just didn't get rid of the washing in the back. So that's the question we're asking you this morning.
0: Yeah, when have you just had to take a call? Like, it's either that, it's a Zoom call, it's a meeting that you have to be a part of, it's an important interview, something like that, that you're like, I've got to be on this.
1: Yeah.
0: It doesn't fall at a good time for me or a good location, but you've got to be there. If you've got a story around that, we'd love to hear it.
1: And also the struggles, because you've been put on the spot and you've had to find a place. You know, there's connectivity, there's all of that sort of stuff. So we'd like to hear the story.
0: Yeah, I've actually got one from last week that I can share coming up. If you've got one, 0508 Life FM. Love to hear from you. Give us a call, 0508 54336 or 8168 with the keyword life.
5: 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Maybe today you're listening and you're not sure where you stand. Maybe you're on the fence, weighing it up. We believe that God is not looking for perfection or a finished product. He's looking for a heart that's open to the possibility of Him. If you're feeling like the door is closed or you need to have it all figured out, here's a simple truth from Romans. If you confess with your mouth that Jesus is Lord, and believe in your heart that God raised Him from the dead, you will be saved. If you're ready to step off that fence and see what happens, pray this. Jesus, I don't have all the answers, but I'm reaching out. I believe You are who You say You are. Come into my life, forgive my past, and show me how to follow You. Amen. No matter where you are on that journey, we're glad you're here with us.
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9: Kia ora tātou, welcome to A Minute in History with The Hope Project. One of the greatest humanitarian movements of history is that of the International Red Cross, started by Henry Durant. Durant was a Swiss banker, philanthropist, and passionate Christian believer. In 1859, he went on a business trip to see Napoleon III. It was on this trip that he witnessed a ghastly battle in Italy's fight for reunification. After the battle, Durant worked tirelessly helping the wounded who were housed in churches nearby. He observed how many were dying simply because preparations with medical supplies and staffing hadn't been made prior. He wrote of his experience in a book in which he pondered the possibility of an international organization that could work in times of peace to help the wounded in times of war. This led to the formation of the Red Cross in 1864, and it has saved literally millions of lives since. The more we investigate the history of our values, the more we find the footprints of Jesus. See hopeproject.co.nz for more.
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0: Have you ever had to take a really important call at totally the wrong time that you just have to do it? There's no other way around it, so you've got to make it work. And wherever you are or whatever you're doing, that just kind of has to be put aside for a brief moment. Maybe...
1: And maybe you're in your PJs, so the pants can stay, but you just got to chuck the shirt on. My wife, I'm going to throw her under the bus.
0: Oh, man, anyone she's who's done, worked from home.
1: Yeah, she's had to do that so many times, man.
0: And then someone asks you to go and get something that you need for the meeting, and you're like, just a second, I just need to turn my camera off while I go away, which is hilariously funny. Libby had to do it at a funeral the other day.
1: Oh, no.
0: In the middle of a funeral. She's doing a master's, you know, she's studying and stuff. It was just an incredibly important thing that she had to be on. And they're not in the middle of the service, like that had finished and the casket was gone, and it was kind of the after function that's at the place where everyone's there.
1: Is it the wake?
0: I don't know what you call it, but yeah, you know, where you have a bit of food and everyone shares stories and all that sort of stuff. But she had to pull herself outside all dressed in black, find some little corner around the back of the church and try and plug into this.
1: That's perfect example of this. Perfect example.
0: Libby, is this a good time? She's like, yep. Perfect. No problem.
1: Is that mascara running down from your eye?
0: I'm fine. We want to know from you, has this happened to you? Have you had to do this? I had to do it last week. It's a bit of a hard one.
1: In Samoa?
0: Yes, I was on holiday, but it's just a super important work thing that I had to be a part of it. So there's no like Wi-Fi where we were staying.
1: Oh, it's a tough place to get good Wi-Fi.
0: Yeah. You know, so it was only around sort of the front desk you could get it. And then everyone's around there trying to get it. And it goes in and out and all of that stuff. So just trying to do a call. And there's nowhere to go that's kind of like a little bit private. So anyway, I noticed the gift shop.
1: Oh, right.
0: Wasn't really, no one was in there. And I was like, I'll just pop into this little alcovey thing with like sun hats and different carved things and just sort of there. And then someone comes over to be like, oh, we've got a customer. And I'm like waving them off like, no, don't. I'm trying to close the sliding door. No, I turned off the lights. So I was in there in the dark so no one could see me. Anyway, the Wi-Fi is going terrible. It's not.
1: That's the worst place for someone like you. Your voice carries so much, and you go into a small place. Wrong place. You should have gone down by the pool.
0: Echo. There's no Wi-Fi down that way.
1: Oh, right, right. So it was right there by the reception.
0: To get some connection.
1: See, this is it. This is exactly why we're asking you this question. Bjorn had to take that call. He had to tuck into the gift shop. If you've been anywhere around this dude, you don't even need to be near him. You could just be at your house and you hear him. So to go into the gift shop, small.
0: I do have a loud voice.
1: Yeah, so, see, that was awkward, unfortunate, but you had to do it.
0: Well, we want to know from you, when have you had to take the call and where were you? What was going on where you just had to be on it? 0508 Life FM, where you can text 8168 with the keyword life.

0: Jordan Armstrong on Life That's God Loves Us. It's 26 minutes past 7 on the morning wake up.
1: Have you had a decent cheese roll from down south?
0: Oh, I didn't even know these were a thing until a few years back.
1: Did
0: it? Like, I didn't realise it was a big, like, you know, you buy them and everyone's proud of them, and it's a whole thing that we don't have in the North Island.
1: We make them up here, though, we.
0: Well,
2: if you do, it's not the same.
1: Yeah, the home of the cheese roll is Southland, right?
0: Yeah.
1: Did we eat some cheese rolls when we were down there?
0: I've had them. Yeah. We've had them on the road trip.
1: Okay, that's good to know. Tick the box. However, why I mention that is because down south, how about diving into a 10-meter roll of a cheese roll?
0: Well, I don't know about everyone else if they'd be happy with me diving into it after they've put so much work into making a 10-meter-long piece of food.
1: Well, you got to eat it eventually, don't you? Well, they're trying to go for the record. 10 meters is a bit long.
0: Doing a Guinness World Record.
1: Yeah, so they want to get into the record books, and 10 meters, I'm thinking, that's not long enough.
0: Nah.
1: That can't be long enough. I didn't have time to do the quick research on how long the longest cheese roll is, but I'm thinking 10 meters is not long.
2: Yeah. Well, has anyone even tried it before?
1: Yeah.
0: That's the thing. If you're going to set a record, don't set one that anyone else with a spare Saturday could just go and take from you.
1: Do you reckon that one is easy to achieve?
0: I don't mean to be rude, but
1: 10 meters, not that long.
0: Well, what? Line up a bunch of slices of bread, push them together?
2: You've got to make a giant loaf of bread.
0: Does the bread have to be all cooked in one oven?
1: No. See, these are good questions. In the video that I've watched, they're slices of bread. So it's not even... It's,
2: yeah. Oh, that's not...
1: Hey, don't knock them.
0: I will knock
1: don't
0: them.
1: Don't knock
0: that
1: them.
0: That is terrible.
2: That is not
0: impressive. That's not a record. I reckon, literally, if you gave us 2 hours...
1: We could do it.
0: We could do that on the show this morning. You could beat that. One of us drives down a countdown, buys a few loaves of bread, you lay out all the slices, you put whatever cream cheese or something's in the middle, you roll them over, you get a little flamethrower...
1: You know what?
0: You grill it up.
1: You know what, dude? That's actually a fair call. We could blitz this one.
0: I can't set a record that anyone with a bit of free time can take from you.
2: You need a giant 10-meter loaf of bread.
1: That's what you need. You need to cook one. You need to bake some bread first.
0: Yeah, see, this is where the key has to be.
1: And then
0: you can't just keep assembling more slices of bread.
1: So sorry, guys in Southland at this cafe.
0: I don't
1: you need
0: mean
1: to start
0: be rude.
1: Again.
0: I'm sure it's fun, and I'm sure a lot of people got into it. And I would, you know, if it was happening in my town, I'd be there. Like, I'd want to see it. I'd want to eat it.
1: Well, even if you do it, like, as in the sandwich slices, go 30, 50 meters.
0: Yeah. You know? I reckon take it down the main street.
1: Come on, man.
0: You know?
1: But the prep for it looked really good. Looked really, really good. Well done, team. Well done.
0: Hey, well, we were talking about Guinness World Records the other day and who's got them and who would like to have one and how hard it is to get them. You know, there's fish in a barrel right there if anyone's...
1: Well, has anyone had it?
0: Wanting to get their name in the history books.
1: Yeah, the world's largest cheese roll. Give it a crack.
0: Okay, 7:30. Headlines next.
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7: In this update, warnings for commuters as freezing conditions continue to grip much of the country. The transport agency's Nicole Felt says it's crucial people reduce speed and avoid sudden braking.
8: Because the roads are damp following the snow, black ice is a particular risk at this time as it is transparent and difficult to spot.
7: Police are calling on the public to help them piece together yesterday's violent rampage in Auckland's Epsom. A man's expected in court after he allegedly assaulted a woman, stole a vehicle, and ploughed into a group of teenage cyclists on Manukau Road. The wraps are off the new subjects Year 12 and 13 students can choose to take from 2029. Applied Intelligence Systems, Next Gen Manufacturing, and Tourism are among those being offered as part of the new secondary school qualification system. And a suggestion, today's annual Revved Summit has extra importance in an election year. Political and business leaders, founders and innovators are assembling at Auckland's Viaduct Events Centre. I'm Kay Gregory and that's news.
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0: Thanks for being with us. Coming up next, special guest joining us. We've got the author of Rats in the Attic, a new book that's coming out. Paul Evans is going to be talking a bit about his story and what led to writing this. Mental illness, respite care, a terminal diagnosis, and then where does God sit in amongst all of this story? It's going to be a great chat, and we've got some copies of his new book to give away coming up as well. So that's happening next, right after this from Ivy Asher. It's Free on Life FM.

0: You're on the Morning Wake Up with Stella and Bjorn, and we're excited to bring you a very special guest in studio this morning. Goes by the name Paul Evans. He's the author of a book, Rats in the Attic. And you've got a real story behind you, Paul. Thank you for coming in, by the way. Good morning.
1: Thank you for having us.
2: Good morning, Paul. Can we just make something very, very clear before we dive into our chat with you? It's not about rodents, right, this book?
1: No.
2: Rats in the Attic. Okay, great. We got that out of the way.
0: I think we have one, actually, now. I hear little pitter-patterings running.
2: Isn't it the worst?
0: As soon as you turn the lights out, and then suddenly you're like, what is that?
2: Yeah. What is that?
1: That's actually how the name of the book came around.
0: Right.
1: Okay. So I had a place in the country, and you could hear that scurrying, as you just said.
2: Yeah.
1: And it is pretty unnerving. You think, where's that noise coming from? And that's basically, you know, the book's about the noises in your head and the scurrying around that you can't control. So.
0: Yeah, well, I mean, it's sort of an analogy there, right? And your story, we're going to get into a lot of it, but we're talking a cancer diagnosis, but a long time before that, a mental health episode, a breakdown of some point?
1: Yeah, I hit the wall big time after a lot of things going on in my life. Marriage was shaky, things in business weren't going as well as they should be, and it all just got the better of me.
2: Well, let's wind the clock back a few years. You know, let's go back to maybe 2018, where you were diagnosed with cancer, and also it sort of started to go pear-shaped there.
1: Yeah, well, that was the second part of the journey, really.
2: Okay.
1: Because the breakdown happened probably 2010, 11.
0: What did that kind of, a mental break of some sort, what did that look like for you?
1: Well, it's a sort of thing where everything's going on in your head, but you don't seem to be able to control it. Your mood swings, well, for me, were extreme. I'd have extreme highs and extreme lows. And the longer it went on, the harder it was to come out of the lows. And then eventually it was just bang.
0: I've had enough. Does that look like just a consistent low, like a flatness, a checking out of the things that you're kind of involved with, responsible for? I mean, you said, you know, you're in a relationship, you've got a business, all this sort of stuff. Does that come to a halt or?
1: Well, it can't come to a halt, but it doesn't work as well as it should do. Everything starts to get messy. You know, your communication stops with people, family, business partners, that sort of thing.
0: Is that withdrawal?
1: It is.
2: Yeah, I can imagine there'd be a lot of withdrawal because you just don't want to face whatever's going.
1: Well, you don't want to address it. And you don't, at the time, you don't think there's anything particularly wrong. You know the marriage is not good and you know things are not good with the business, but you don't think it's actually anything internally that's happening. But then suddenly you realise, yeah, it is.
2: At what point during that period did you turn around? Because I know you were a man of faith.
1: I was brought up with a mother that was strong in her faith, and like a lot of teenagers and young adults, you kind of take over your life to something else. You've got lots of things going on and the faith takes a bit of a backward step, unfortunately. And it did for me. You know, I spent a lot of years in the wilderness doing my own stuff and relying on myself to make things happen. And then when suddenly it's not happening anymore, I think that was the calling that happened for me. You know, I had to get that kick in the butt, if you like, to wake up and come back to the Lord.
2: What did that look like, that kick in the butt for you?
1: What did it look like? I mean, we don't like talking about suicide and things, but I was on the brink.
0: This is all at the same time with the sort of the mental break?
1: Yeah. And I actually did cry out, God, help me. If you're there, come and help me. And he stepped in. And that particular day, I was at home by myself. It was Christmas Day, actually. And my wife was actually seeing somebody else at the time, too, which was interesting. So I was there, and I thought, well, what's the point? And cried out. And then next thing you know, my phone's ringing. And I looked at the phone. It was my brother-in-law. And he never rings me. Never, ever rings me. And he said, get around here. Come and spend the day with us. So I did. And I ended up in a respite home soon after that. It's a place where you have time out for getting your head in order. And I was sitting at the table, and there was a little booklet on the table. It was In Touch Ministries, Word of the Day. And I picked it up and I read it and I said to the owners of the respite home, you've got to take me to church. And so, yeah, the journey started again.
0: What did that feel like when they, I'm assuming they did take you to a church?
1: Yes. Yeah.
0: I don't know if it was the same day or at some point, but what did that feel like when you stepped into a, a place of worship. Was there a sense of the Spirit of God? Was that a slow kind of burn thing, or was it quite an immediate thing?
1: It was reasonably quick, yeah, because I've been brought up in the Catholic Church, and then I ended up in a Pentecostal church, and it was just, it was overwhelming at first, but yeah, it felt like home.
0: Yeah.
1: Yeah, that was, it was amazing. It was an amazing feeling.
0: I want to dive into this a little bit more. So coming up next, if you stick around, we're going to talk to Paul about the cancer diagnosis and then that whole next chapter of his life. The book is Rats in the Attic is what we're talking about. Paul Evans joining us in studio. So you go through the mental health stuff, you start to rebuild, you find faith, you find a bit of stability and a community and all these sorts of good things. And then the big C. So we'll dive into that next coming up on Life FM. You got Sella and Bjorn.
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0: You got the morning wake up on Life FM. Sala and Bjorn with you this morning, and a special guest in studio by the name of Paul Evans. He's the author of Rats in the Attic book, which is out now. We're going to tell you how you can get hands on a copy if it's a book you think you'd like to read and hear the story and learn a bit from. And also, we're going to have some copies to give away coming up. But Paul, again, thank you for coming in and sharing a bit of your story. So if you just tuned in, we left off where you'd kind of come to a head in your life, mental health-wise, everything kind of fell apart. In that space, you started to find God again, reignited your faith, started to make your way through that, and then it's not too many years later where a cancer diagnosis comes.
1: Yeah. Another kind of knock to the system, if you like.
0: Pretty big one.
1: It was, yeah. I had a delayed diagnosis of my cancer. It was a bladder cancer. And for some reason, my doctor didn't do anything about it on the initial appointment. And then some months later, I had another massive bleed and went back to the doctor, who wasn't there. I saw a locum, and he said, "I'm sorry to tell you this, but it's likely to be either bladder or kidney cancer." Fortunately, it got into the system pretty quickly, and they told me at the time that we'll do chemo, which I did for 6 months, and at the end of that, things were not working. The cancer was still growing. So they were telling me at the time, we're sitting there, my wife and I were sitting in the oncology office, and the doctor was saying, "You've got to get your affairs in order. You probably won't make Christmas." And this was in July 2019.
0: Wow.
1: I said, "Oh, okay." Something in my head was saying, "Don't worry about it, you're going to be fine." And then there was a knock on the door, and this lady came in with this huge wad of paper, and she was from the Auckland Cancer Trial Centre in Auckland Hospital. And she said, "We've got a trial for your type of cancer. It finishes in 2 weeks' time, and we'd like to test you and see whether you're going to be suitable for it." So I said, "Yeah, well, where do I sign?" She said, "No, you've got to read all these papers." Just what I want to do.
0: Yeah.
1: So my wife read them all, thankfully. And I signed the papers, and I started the trial 2 weeks later.
2: What does the trial mean? What does that
1: mean? A trial for a new drug.
2: Oh, okay, yeah.
1: Yeah, it was an immunotherapy drug. So I started doing the trial every 3 weeks. I was in having an infusion and kept having scans.
2: Yep.
1: And the scans started showing that the cancer was reducing.
2: That's amazing.
1: And then after about 18 months, they said that there was a complete response to the treatment.
2: That's amazing.
1: Mm.
2: So can you walk us through how you processed that, given the news that you weren't going to make it past a certain date?
1: Well, to be honest, I didn't have a problem with dying because I believed I was going somewhere good afterwards anyway, so it didn't really bother me too much.
0: That's an odd response.
1: It is, yeah, it is.
0: In a way.
1: I suppose age and stage of life, you think, well, okay, well, I've had a pretty good life, mostly. So I just got on with it. And prior to starting the immunotherapy treatment, I was at a church men's breakfast. And after the breakfast, I had three powerful men of God lay their hands on me and pray over me. And the sensation of what was coming through was just incredible. I got 5 minutes and I started the treatment 2 or 3 days later. And here I am.
2: Look at you. You handsome young man, you. That's amazing. That's incredible. Let's get to the book.
0: Yeah, so Rats in the Attic, this is your story. Is this your whole life story, or is it more just a portion of your life?
1: No, it's all about the recovery, I suppose, and the different areas of struggles that people might have and some of the struggles that I had. I did a lot of reading, and I said I went off my medication. I still wanted to get better. So I did a lot of reading, and of course, coming back to my faith, the Bible was a big part of it. So the book has a lot of scripture in there that relates to certain aspects of people's journeys with their mental health issues.
2: How do you feel now that you've written it all down, it's on paper, in the form of a book? Does that make you proud? That's one question. And two, how has it been received? Have you got any personal stories of impact?
1: Yeah, I've got some testimonies on my website. It's ratsintheattic.org. Yeah, I've had some good response from it. You know, people are getting a lot out of the book. I've given away more than I've sold at this stage. That doesn't really matter as long as somebody's getting something out of it and they're learning from the experience.
0: I mean, those two big things, dealing with a illness a diagnosis, and especially when it comes kind of out of nowhere, blindsided by it. Probably a lot of people who can relate to that, whether it's their own life or someone in their family or someone they're close to. And then the mental health thing is very prominent these days. We talk about it a lot more, and many people will be connected to that in some ways. So there's really a lot in there for, would you say, most people?
1: Oh, absolutely. I think the statistics show that there's 1 in 3 people will suffer some form of mental struggle in their lifetime. It may not be major, but they're still going to struggle with it in some form. So the book's covering a lot of different areas that they might be struggling with, like self-esteem and things like that, you know.
2: You've got a powerful story and a powerful testimony that a lot of people will be moved by our conversation. What would you like people to get from what we've just spoken about? And also, if they get an opportunity to get your book, what would be something that you would encourage people to receive?
1: I say in the beginning of the book, when you get it, it's not a book that you just pick up and you read from end to end and then put it away. It's the sort of book where you take a highlighting pen or a marker and underline things that stick out to you, and know that that's what's going to help you. Then highlight it. Keep going back to it. Keep reading it. A little bit like the Bible. I'm not saying it is the Bible. But my Bible has got highlighters all the way through it. And you go back to the different messages and the different verses that help you. And the book is a little bit similar. You know, there's things in there that will help you. But there's things that we say, well, that doesn't affect me. I don't need to know about that. But keep it there. Keep reading it.
0: The book is Rats in the Attic. If you go to ratsintheattic.org, you can grab a copy for yourself. And we're going to give away a couple coming up next. So stick around. We'll tell you how you can do that. Paul Evans is the author. We've been hearing a bit of a glimpse, a sort of a top view of his story, but much more detail and more inside the book. Paul, thank you for coming in and being vulnerable and sharing your story and putting it all in a book for others to be blessed by as well.
1: Thank you for having me.
0: God bless you, Paul.

0: Headspace.
1: You got the morning wake up on Life, Riley Clemens, Headspace. Coming up on 8, we'll have a bit of Adam vs Eve on the way, and then Bear Grylls around 8:20 on the show this morning.
2: We've got power on the show this morning.
1: Yeah, busy. And a special guest we just said goodbye to, Paul Evans, who's the author of Rats in the Attic. You may have heard a bit of his story over the last sort of half hour or so, sharing the trials of his life, and man, he does have a story.
2: That was a powerful testimony. Powerful testimony. And listen, maybe some of that resonates with you. We do encourage you, if you're in a space where things are really, really tough mentally, there are places where you can go for support. So we highly recommend free services as well, that you dial into those.
1: Yeah, 1737 is the kind of immediate emergency number for that sort of stuff. But yeah, talk to your GP, your pastor, your family. You've got to let people know, because a lot of people sort of go through the mental health battle alone for a really long time before they think maybe it's serious enough to share with anybody.
2: You just brought up a really good point. It's very hard for people in that space to ask for help. So the pastors that you talked about and your good friends in your circle talking to you, if you recognize and see someone who you think is actually might be struggling a little bit, you've got a responsibility to tap into what they're going through, because they may not.
1: It's very true.
2: Yep.
1: And then, I mean, the other side of his story too, a terminal diagnosis, terrible diagnosis being given around health and things like that. And then where does God fit into all of that? What does that do to your faith and how you thought you understood what that means? You know, God walking alongside you through the valley of the shadow of death. What does that really mean? What does that look like in real life when suddenly the rubber hits the road? And, you know, I know a lot of families, a lot of people will be familiar with this, going through it either themselves or someone they know who's had to kind of confront that. So I think this book might have a lot in there for a lot of people.
2: Oh, absolutely. We've managed to score a couple. Rats in the Attic, written by Paul Evans. He's actually signed both of them as well, so you get that. Picture of Splinter in the front.
1: Is that a Teenage Mutant Ninja Turtles reference?
2: This is, yeah.
1: Is that who Splinter is?
2: Yeah, that's Splinter the Rat. There's a picture of a rat.
1: Okay. He's the master rat. Yeah. Been a long time since I checked in.
2: You've got young boys,
1: Leonardo.
2: You know.
1: Yeah, there's new shows now.
2: True, my bad. Anyway, we've got
1: Ruffy Owl is not cutting the mustard like he used to.
2: Far out. I'm way out of touch, eh? Well, we have got a couple of these books, and we highly recommend and encourage you to grab one of these things. But we've only got a couple.
1: Yeah, and we'd love to give them away, though, and he's keen for that too. So if you want to grab a copy, you can. Ratsintheattic.org is his website. You find out more there and get a copy of the book. But if you're really moved by it, what you heard and his testimony and talk and everything, and you thought, man, I'd love to give that a read, or maybe someone's popped into mind for you that you think, flip, that could be really helpful for them, or that's a similar story.
2: Even better.
1: You know, text in. Just tell us why you'd love to have it, and maybe we can pick a couple of people who get in touch and send them out to you.
2: Yeah, make sure you put your name at the back end of that. 8168, the keyword is life.
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5: In this update, warnings for commuters as freezing conditions continue to grip much of the country. New Zealanders have woken to frost this morning, with Christchurch plunging to -5 in its coldest temperature of the year. Police are calling on the public to help them piece together yesterday's violent rampage in Auckland's Epsom. A man's expected in court after he allegedly assaulted a woman, stole a vehicle, and planned

0: Change back to arriving soon. I'm Kay Gregory and that's news.
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0: In sport, All Blacks coach Dave Rennie has outlined why Josh Morby has been handed the 15 jersey for the opening match of the South African rugby tour. Morby's played two tests on the wing, but will start at fullback against the Stormers on Saturday morning, a role he's familiar with from the Hurricanes. Rennie points out his charge's strengths.
2: His ability to do the obvious is a real point of difference. Nice when they run, nice when they pass, and how to connect. And, you know, he's all over the park. We want to see the same thing from a 15 perspective. He'll probably spend a little bit more time at first receiver, which we're keen to see.
0: And cyclist Neve Fischer-Black has finished 10th on the 140-kilometre fifth stage of the Tour de France Femmes. She's 15th in the general classification. That's sport.
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5: Northland to Waitomo, including Coromandel, Bay of Plenty, Taupō and Taumarunui. Fine today, morning and evening frost. Taranaki to Wellington, including Taihape. Areas of morning cloud, then fine, morning and evening frost. For Gisborne, showers gradually easing and retreating to the coast this morning, then clearing, becoming fine this afternoon. Evening frost. Hawke's Bay and Wairarapa, some cloud and a chance of a shower along the coast. Clearing to fine this morning. Widespread frost developing this evening. Severe in places, so watch out. And the South Island, fine except for morning cloud above Banks Peninsula. Morning and evening frost, severe in places as well, and lots of ice on the road, so do take care.
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6: Romans 8 verse 28. That's why we can be so sure that every detail in our lives of love for God is worked into something good.
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6: On Life FM. Hey, what's going on? Good morning. Welcome into the show. Just gone past 8, Acela and Bjorn for a Thursday morning. A lot of people texting in.
7: Dude, I'm just trying to catch up with a few of these messages. We asked you to text through why you would like a copy of Rats in the Attic. Did we also tell you we've only got two books?
6: We did, but look, there's a lot of people getting in touch, so we'll just randomly pick a couple. There's some powerful stories in there too. You know, I think a lot of people resonate with the story.
7: How could you not?
6: Yeah, exactly. There's a lot to it. I mean, you know, he talks about mental health journey, you know, and often that's quite refreshing coming from a man as well. Not a lot of men talk about that kind of stuff or wait till very late before ever talking about what's going on upstairs. Health diagnoses, your own mortality, all these things, you know, going through unexpectedly. So it's all in the book, Rats in the Attic. We'll pick a couple of people off the text and just send those out to you.
7: Yeah, thank you for doing that. Thank you for texting and, you know, and reading a couple just quickly. This is good. This is good that you're texting through and telling us why. As Bjorn has just said, we know that there's a lot of you, hands up in the air, that are going through some stuff. So this would be really, really cool. A really, really cool present for you.
6: The website is ratsintheattic.org. If you want to just grab a copy of the book, you can find it on there from Paul. Coming up on the show, this is quite exciting, man. Bear Grylls, for me, really influential dude. I love Bear Grylls.
7: Oh, I love me some Bear Grylls.
6: No,
7: as well.
6: I love him more than you do.
7: I love him first.
6: No. Yeah. He's a cool dude, right? And he's got a new show coming out. I think basically this weekend, Sunday, it's going to be released on Amazon Prime, Chosen in the Wild. So it's Bear Grylls teaming up with the cast of The Chosen and taking each individual member and the director and 10 different people off the show way out into the wilderness in waterfalls, helicopters, mountain ranges, abseiling, and there's always the, like, what's he going to make them eat while they're out there?
7: He has to. Here's the thing. Bjorn and I have had a sneak peek at the episodes. Man, fish out of water.
6: Yeah, bro. I was
7: good luck.
6: Blindsided by how it was like these people had never touched grass before. So I was like, have you ever been outside of a building in your life?
7: Well, before this all happened, I was watching some interviews with Dallas Jenkins, who puts it all together.
6: Yeah.
7: And they asked him, is this something that you're into? Nope. Straight away. No.
6: I'm not. Surprising too. I just sort of thought.
7: Really?
6: Yeah, I don't know. A lot of those guys.
7: Well, anyone's like you, getting out in the wild, pitching up a tent. Far out. You know, they're normal like me.
6: Yeah, well, the...

They are, you know, I didn't see any Air Jordans on these people, but, you know, I wouldn't be surprised if they were in the bag. So anyway, Bear Grylls joining us about 20 past eight this morning. Up next, though, Adam versus Eve. If you want to score some points for your team, your chance is next for King and Country. It's a miracle of life.

0: For King and Country, Miracle, that song goes out to producer Tabs, who I would like to personally acknowledge as a miracle for this show. I don't think she's even listening because she seems to be on the phone.
1: She's
0: with
1: busy, she's taking a call. What's up?
0: Tabs, I'm just shouting your praises and just saying how wonderful you are.
2: Oh, thanks.
0: You're a details person. Something I'll never be.
1: Tab, you talking about Tab?
0: Tabs has gone.
2: Am I a details person? What is this?
0: Well, in my books, you know, in comparison next to me.
1: Anyone in comparison to you.
2: Yeah, Tabs, in my family, I'm actually not the details person.
0: Well,
2: but
0: listen,
2: continue.
0: Just let me paint a picture. Yeah, go. Often at 9 o'clock, after nine, we do the unbelievable fact. A couple of times I've played the wrong intro music because the colour of the buttons, and I've mentioned it before, is the same as some of the colours of the buttons on Adam vs. Eve. It's been a problem for quite a while. It's a very easy fix. Obviously, I've never done anything to fix the problem. I've just left it and tried not to let it happen. I've just noticed Tabs has gone and changed the shade of the colour on the buttons. So now it's so much clearer.
2: You're welcome.
0: Meaning we will have a very smooth version of this today.
3: And it's time for...
0: Come on.
1: You're hopeless, man.
0: I'm not hopeless. I just operate a little bit differently.
1: You know what I'm going to do? Because Bjorn takes control of the desk. He looks after the show, basically.
0: I press the buttons here.
1: Yeah. I'm going to do that.
0: No, you're not.
1: Okay, fair enough.
0: He's like, I offered. You didn't take me up on it. No, just put it this way, for instance. You know, my alarms every morning... You could just set them so that they go off Monday to Friday and that's automatic.
2: But you put them on every night.
0: No,
2: don't
0: no,
2: you?
0: I turn them on every night before I go to bed for the next day.
1: Anyway. What'd I say? You're hopeless. Okay. But there's hope
0: for the hopeless. Yeah.
1: Let's get on to this.
0: Okay. Adam vs. Eve Daily Quiz, guys vs. girls. You know the rules, you know how it works. We're going to give you the category. We'll say it one time. So listen in close and keep it in your mind. Could be helpful. And then call us if you know the answer to the first question.
1: Well, something else that could be helpful, actually would be helpful, is if you have got an idea for a category, send it through. 8168, the keyword is life. We run the gauntlet tomorrow, so maybe some suggestions there would be very helpful.
0: What happened to that message we got from someone that had about 78 categories?
1: Man. Yeah, we've been through a few of them.
0: We've been through a lot of them.
1: So thank you. It's very, very helpful. All right, the category this morning is Speak of the Devil. Yeah, I went out there. God, that's me, man.
0: I don't know about this. On a Christian radio station.
1: I'm on the edge, man.
2: Well, it depends what the questions are.
1: Well, thank you, Tab. I'm on the edge here, dude. Don't look at me like that.
0: You are playing with fire.
1: 0508 fire. What's the number?
0: sounds like old hairy legs is getting in his head.
1: 0508-54336. Good luck. Here's your first question. What term describes someone who argues the opposite side to challenge an idea?
0: Hmm.
1: Picking up what I'm putting down?
0: Yeah, yeah. Is the answer Bjorn Brickle?
1: Well, speak of the devil.
0: Oh, no. Hey! Category is not allowed. Wash your mouth out.
1: You know the rules. We don't say the category twice. Yeah, but you pointed towards it.
0: What is this gaslighting? You're the one who said it. I haven't said anything.
1: No one would have known. 0508-54336 is a question that I just asked. Pretty much there, right? Self-explanatory. It will pop out at you, surely.
0: Why do you say the category again? if you think it's out of reach for people. I think it's well within the abilities of the audience.
1: 100%. Listen, I have these challenges at home with my wife, okay? I don't need to come to work and have them from you as well.
0: Is that where you got the idea for the category?
1: Yeah, we're having this chat. I just looked at her. Okay, let's go to the phone lines.
0: Today's category is nagging.
1: Oh, stop. Nico, good morning.
4: Good morning.
1: Good morning. How are you, man?
4: Good. Yeah, thank you.
1: Okay. What term describes someone who argues the opposite side to challenge an idea?
4: If you play devil's advocate.
1: Yeah.
0: The champ is here! The champ is here! The champ is here indeed. Can we just give props? And nice to hear from the record holder for the most points ever scored on Adam vs. Eve.
1: Is that you, Nico?
4: That's me.
1: Yeah, so you know what? That's why I paused there, because I was thinking, is this the same Nico who holds the Guinness World Record for the amount of points accrued for an Adam versus Eve? This is you, eh?
0: This is Mr. 17 himself. Come on, Nico. Come on.
1: Brush the dirt off your shoulder.
0: Like,
1: there,
0: look, it ain't no thing.
1: All right, Nico, you got one for the fellas and a much needed 1 point. Yeah. What do you want to do?
0: Because despite...
4: I'm going to bank it.
1: That was quick.
4: Yeah, no, I haven't been good on going for the second one on radio.
0: Right. He can't get the second one, but he can get the 15 following that. Nico, how do you feel, just before we lock in your answer there, but how do you feel about, you know, you did such a massive amount of work for the men's team, set a maybe history book level score. I don't know if anyone will ever beat it, 17 points in one day. And now the guys are behind again.
4: Every day is a new day. So the girls caught up again. So the challenge is on again. So,
1: yeah, but that's all your hard work gone.
0: Hey, this is the attitude of a team captain right there. He could almost be.
4: Yeah, no, it's heat work.
1: Hey, Nico, you got a right to be disappointed, mate. But fair enough, play.
4: Cheaper.
1: Okay, then.
0: He's too positive. He's too good. This guy. Nico.
1: Before we cut you loose, Nico, this is the question that you missed out on, okay?
0: Oh, hold on. He's officially just going for the one. That's confirmed.
1: Confirmed?
4: Yes.
0: Okay. Cool.
1: Okay. This is the one you missed out on. Which blind Marvel superhero earned the nickname the Man Without Fear?
4: My children aren't with me, so I've got no idea.
1: Not even if you lean into the category? Nothing?
4: Deadpool?
1: Daredevil.
0: Daredevil is the answer.
4: Daredevil.
1: That's
4: Thank
1: okay.
4: You.
1: You made the right choice, Nico. You made the right All choice, right. brother. Thanks for calling
4: Thanks,
1: through.
4: Guys.
1: God bless.
4: Thank you. Bye-bye.
1: Bye.
0: I wouldn't have got that either, to be honest.
1: You wouldn't have?
0: Does Daredevil even have a movie?
1: Yeah, he's on Netflix. He's got a series on Netflix as well.
0: Oh, there goes TV.
1: Ben Affleck played the movie one, which was could have been better.
0: Back in the day. It was a while ago, eh?
1: Yeah.
0: He's sort of a minor Marvel character, eh? Like a sideline guy.
1: He's still a superhero. He's very good. But yeah, he's like Robin.
0: Yeah. He's not in the, you know, the front-facing five. Yeah, oh, we got you. Okay.
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0: Stick around. 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
10: In Luke 4:18, Jesus says, "The Spirit of the Lord is upon me, for he has anointed me to bring good news to the poor. He has sent me to proclaim that captives will be released, that the blind will see, that the oppressed will be set free, and that the time of the Lord's favor has come." All eyes in the synagogue looked at him, and then he said, "The scripture you've just heard has been fulfilled this very day." Today, we still live in the fulfillment of this passage. God in us and through us, and sometimes despite of us, is still healing blind eyes, setting those experiencing oppression free, bringing good news to the poor, and releasing people from bondage. And he's doing it through us. We, you and I, are the continuation of this good news. So Lord, give us eyes to see where you are already moving and the courage to partner with you.
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0: So excited about what's happening next on the show. Bear Grylls joining us to talk about a new series called The Chosen in the Wild with Bear Grylls. I mean, I love Bear Grylls. Who gets to take Barack Obama out into the bush? Shaquille O'Neal, Serena Williams, climbs Mount Everest in the special SAS air service in the British Army. I mean, the life Bear Grylls has lived. And at the same time, being the face of the Alpha Course around the world, an amazing man of faith, a great inspiration, role model for kids. He's awesome.
1: He's all of the above. Any other person who would ask all those celebrities that you just mentioned, "Hey, do you want to come on an adventure with me? We're going to film it. It'll be fun." Who's going to say yes to that? "Hey, Bear Grylls,
0: do you want to go survive in the snow and eat a goat's testicle for breakfast?" He's like, "Yes, of course I want to do that. That'll be fun." We've got Bear Grylls joining us and talking about the show coming up right after this. Madison Watkins, Open the Eyes, Praise You on Life.

0: You're on the Morning Wake Up. Madison Watkins has opened the eyes. Sella and Bjorn, and very excited for this moment on the show. A new series coming out this weekend on Prime Video. You can check all six episodes out at the launch, and there's more in the works as well. Bear Grylls, The Chosen in the Wild, taking the cast of The Chosen across mountains, into forests, deserts, canyons, getting them way out of their comfort zones, finding out who they are behind the scenes, the actors, the creators, everyone behind The Chosen. A really, really cool new show. And we've got Bear Grylls joining us this morning. Kia ora, Bear. Hello. Thanks for being with us.
1: Hey, kia ora. Hey, nice to see you. How are things?
2: Yeah, we're good, Bear. We're good. Thanks for being with us this morning. Hey, I managed to watch a few of those episodes with Dallas, with Jonathan and Noah. And man, I felt uncomfortable for them. They actually looked really unprepared. Were you surprised at their unpreparedness? And in general, do you think people are losing their connection with the outdoors?
1: Well, and the answer to the second part, yes, of course. You know, and you got to remember, you come from just a beautiful, great country, where, you know, all Kiwis are used to the outdoors, live in the outdoors. The outdoors is like part of your blood, and it's like, and it's what makes you such a rich, beautiful, positive nation. So yeah, we lose connection with the outdoors at our own peril. So yeah, God bless you guys. Keep going with that. But in terms of these guests, you know, they did arrive as rookies, all of them, that is for sure, in terms of the outdoors. But kind of, I like, don't hold that against them. It's kind of, I actually admire the courage and commitment often from Running Wild guests and from this Chosen in the Wild series you've done, for the guests on that as well, to come when they actually have no experience. And I kind of like that. It's called trust, and it's called adventure, which is stepping into the unknown. And for me, it's much, much nicer to have somebody saying, listen, I'm really out of my comfort zone. I've never done anything this like this before. And it's like, that's great. Like it's great. We're in it. We got it. We're going to do it. Yeah. Then kind of turning up maybe a little cocky and a little kind of like know-it-all, and then the wheels tend to fall off, I find. So I don't mind that, and I kind of, like I said, I admire their commitment and courage to kind of do something, and, you know, then we're in, and then the adventure begins.
0: And then you feed them a tongue that you cooked off a dead animal that you found, and they managed to put it in their mouth, so they must trust you quite a bit. I imagine health and safety and all of the preparation behind it must be pretty huge with these big stars before you take them anywhere. What were you surprised about with the experience, and what did you kind of walk away with after meeting with these guys?
1: Well, first of all, I think you'd actually be surprised how loose that health and safety you talk about actually is. You know, because, I mean, one thing I hear all the time from on our Running Wild show with the guests we have on that, and also on this, by the end they go, oh, wow. Okay, so it really is like, you know, four of you and a few lengths of rope and a very loose plan, and we gun it and go. And I love that. I do kind of feel that kind of improvised, adapt, overcome spirit is what keeps so much of the life in the shows always. And I get a real kick out of hearing at the end these stars go, say, okay, so it really was. And in terms of what I was surprised with Chosen in the Wild, I think this show is like different to anything I've ever done before, in the sense that, first of all, I was a fan of the Chosen TV show, but like, I didn't realize like how big that show is around the world and how many hundreds of millions of people like devour it, but also how they kind of, it's not just entertainment. It actually sort of really touches and inspires their lives. And so many of the actors, I mean, the viewers want to know more about the actors' lives, but actually don't know very much about them. And I think what I was surprised at taking these guys out was just how much this show has impacted the actors' whole life.
0: Yeah.
1: I mean, it really has. Not like on Running Wild where somebody does a role and they talk about their Marvel, whatever. You know, the roles on The Chosen have been really transformative for their lives. Not always good. Some of it's been a battle and a struggle. But I think that kind of, they were very honest and there was a great vulnerability there. I think Jonathan especially is, you know, that's quite a, no pun intended, cross to carry. You know?
0: It's a big deal playing Jesus, isn't it?
1: A big deal, you know, and it's going to also mess with you. It's going to mess with your heart and mind and everything, you know. So I kind of love how honest the cast were on this show. And I think out of all the shows I've done, there's more anticipation in terms of fan interaction.
0: Yeah.
1: I'm fine than this and anything else. And it's like, oh, wow. Like people are really, really care about The Chosen, and that's been fun to see.
0: Coming up next, we got more with Bear Grylls talking about The Chosen in the Wild, new series coming out this weekend on Prime Video. I want to ask a little bit about balancing celebrity life and talking about the vulnerability too of being on this show and what the wilderness kind of does to you in that sense. Headlines coming for you next, and more with Bear Grylls after this.
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7: In this update, warnings for commuters as freezing conditions continue to grip much of the country. New Zealanders have woken to frost this morning, with Christchurch plunging to -5 in its coldest temperature of the year. Police are calling on the public to help them piece together yesterday's violent rampage in Auckland's Epsom. A man's expected in court after he allegedly assaulted a woman, stole a vehicle, and ploughed into a group of teenage cyclists on Manukau Road. An unprecedented step by Tauranga Netball in a bid to keep the peace on court. It's requiring all spectators of its year 6, 7 and 8 games to watch from outside an enclosure for the remaining 2 weeks of the competition. The organisation says behaviour by adults towards both players and umpires this season has been unacceptable. And a tightly guarded opening date for Auckland City Rail Link has been accidentally revealed on a billboard. A September 13th date was plastered around the CBD this morning, although it was quickly changed back to arriving soon. I'm Kay Gregory, and that's news.
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0: Soren Wells, The Church is on Fire on Life FM. Tell you, if you're a big fan of the Chosen series, which a lot of people are all around the world, it has a huge following. You'll be super excited to know that The Chosen in the Wild is coming this weekend. So August 9th, Prime Video. You can check out the series with Bear Grylls as he takes the cast and crew out into the canyons and deserts and mountains of Utah and makes them eat some weird food and dead animals and abseil and get into freezing rivers and amazing stuff. Very, very cool new show. And you've got all kinds of people in there. Jonathan Roomie is on it. Elizabeth Tabish, who plays Mary Magdalene, goes out with him too. Noah James, who we've spoken to. We've got Bear Grylls joining us this morning to talk about this new show.
1: You know what? You know me, Bjorn. I wouldn't go anywhere near a tent, you know, in the outdoors. But this dude hanging out with Bear Grylls, yeah, I'll do that, definitely. Yeah. Bear, thanks for hanging out with us. Everyone knows you. You're a well-known personality around the world. Even we're talking to you here in Aotearoa, New Zealand. But we also know and appreciate that you have a private and personal life. So how do you balance the world of celebrity with the world of Bear Grylls, just the person? And how do you keep yourself grounded?
2: Well, first of all, I take the celebrity side of things with, what do they say? It's not just a pinch of salt, it's a bucket of salt. You know, like, you know, that's not the real stuff. I've got a really beautiful family, three boys. They're the best. Like, my work is work, and I do that. I love it. I'm super great, but I have a job I love. I work with the best team in the world. We adventure all over the place. But, like, it's my work, you know, and then I come home and we're back into real life and, you know, there's not much heroics going on at home, honestly. And in terms of faith, I think you just got to try and be true to yourself and just speak from the heart. And like, I can only ever say what's helped me. I'm never saying like, you've got to do this or anything. I'm always just saying like, I've faced a few battles and jungles and mountains and deserts over the years. And I've learned that my Christian faith has been a backbone and helps me through many difficult times. And I'm not afraid to say I need that. I'm not particularly kind of like religious as such, but I try and say my prayers in the morning quickly on the knees, say sorry, say thank you, ask for some help for the day ahead and then get on, you know? So I know I keep it simple and I don't know, I've got friends all over the world is the other thing. Like we build, there's a beautiful community of people around the world who love adventure, love the outdoors, have a quiet faith, care about their families, want to live empowered lives. And I love that connection with people.
0: Well, you are very good at connecting with people, it seems, when you watch it, and quite quickly too. Like when you're sitting down with these guys in The Chosen and they start sharing about their hopes, their fears, their dreams, as you listen to their stories, what kind of effect does seeing their vulnerability, what effect does that have on you?
2: Well, I love it. I love it. I think like The Wild does so much of my job for me. It opens people up. You know, you sit on a chat show couch for 2 minutes. It's a different experience. It's tell a funny story and that's it, you know. But you climb a mountain and you cross a river with someone and catch a snake and cook it over a campfire. You have different sort of conversations and there's space and time. That's the other thing, there's space. Like sometimes people take a while to go there in the conversations. And I think if you don't rush them and let people kind of talk and follow up with thoughts and go a little deeper and a deeper again. And before you know it, you're having kind of really beautiful, honest, genuine conversations. You know, you've got to remember many of them weren't people of like particularly big faith people before, and they were chosen because they were selected because they were the right person for the role. But somehow this kind of journey changed them and got into their hearts. And it's been amazing to hear like a lot of emotion on this show. And I wasn't prepared for that, but I loved it.
1: And great for us to hear you share a little bit about your faith as well.
2: You know, it's the right time, isn't it? Like, you know, sometimes I know people, I think the audience for Chosen in the Wild want me to go there a bit more with like these guests and actually find out about how the Chosen's impacted their faith. And then it's nice to be able to bat that back and go, I get it. It's like helped me so much in the big moments and the little moments of life. And like, it doesn't have to always be churchy and religious, but it's there to kind of help you through the battles. And Christ has been a good compass through that. So yeah, it's been a privilege to do, and I'm excited for people to watch Chosen in the Wild.
0: Well, thank you for being with us this morning, Beer. It's been so great to chat to you. And like you said, The Chosen in the Wild is out, Prime Video, August 9th. So this weekend, you'll be able to check it out. The cast and crew of The Chosen heading out into the wilderness. We've seen a couple of the episodes early too, and it's a great watch. And if you're a big fan of The Chosen, I'm sure you'll be chomping at the bits. You're on Life FM with Salah and Bjorn.
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6: Not long after birth, Sally was abandoned in a park by her mum. Now a teenager, she was asked the question, what would you say if you could meet your mother? Her reply was, I love and forgive you, mum. This story really inspires me. At times in our own lives, we too can be hurt, rejected, or even abandoned. These hurts can fill our hearts with bitterness, with anger, with frustration at the world around us, which causes us not to live to our full potential. I often see people falling into this trap of thinking that forgiving others means their hurt doesn't matter. But forgiveness is not just about letting them off the hook. It's about letting you heal and saying, I'm not going to let my mood, my joy, my future be determined by the pain of yesterday. I choose to forgive. I choose to let go. I'm Ben Cherry, pastor of City Point Church, Auckland.
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0: Sorry, Kelly with Control on Life. We're 8 minutes away from 9 o'clock. We try and pray on the day before 9 o'clock each day. This is what we pray. I try and speak coherently most of the time too. Not always getting it nailed. If you've ever got a prayer request, you're able to send that through anytime you want. 8168, keyword life. Just someone take over. I don't know. I don't know what's happened to me. The wheel's falling off, guys.
1: There's no sync in our number.
0: Pray for me.
1: This is numbers.
0: Someone pray for
1: me. Yeah, please, somebody. Okay. If you're listening, can you pray for Bjorn? There is a prayer request here that came through on our prayer wall. And you, please, by all means, we encourage you to jump into lifefm.co.nz if there's something on your heart. Nothing special about our prayers, but if we can take a little bit of anxiety off your heart, allow us to do that. Onge, and I hope I pronounced that correctly, send a prayer request through. Please pray for comfort over my nephew, Leisham, who recently lost his mum in June. He's only 10. It's his mum's birthday today as well, who he lost in June. So, Lord, I just ask for comfort. I ask for your blessing. I ask for your love around Leisham, who's only 10. I know that you're caring and you've got his mum with you in heaven, and allow him to know that she's not too far away from him, Lord. And the good people that are around him and his family, Lord, allow them to lean into him, look after him as he continues to be on this journey of grieving. Allow them to know that he's very, very special and he is also loved. In your wonderful name I pray, amen.
0: Amen.
2: Amen. There's another prayer request, an anonymous one on the prayer wall. Somebody's asking for prayer for their 15-year-old who is at a new school and she doesn't have any friends yet. She's feeling quite lonely. So God, we just pray for this young teenager. We ask that you connect her with some amazing new friends, that they are friends that she connects with, that she really relates with. And there's also been a prayer for some Christian friends as well. And God, we know how special it is when you can find people that you also share values and beliefs with. So God, we just ask for some new awesome friendships in this young woman's life. Amen.
0: Amen. This text came through yesterday from somebody. I'm only getting about 3 hours of broken sleep a night now. It's been terrible for ages. I'm really emotional. I'm exhausted. I feel sick. I'm going to the doctor today, so that would have been yesterday. Please pray for some sort of breakthrough. I'm just struggling a lot. Lord, we just pray that whatever happened in that appointment yesterday that was really beneficial, Lord, that you gave wisdom to the doctor, the specialist, whoever that was, that hopefully this person can find peace and find rest. When they close their eyes, they'll be able to leave behind all the anxieties and thoughts of the day and be able to get the restorative sleep that they need. God, we just pray that you're working in that space and, they find rest soon, God. Amen. This is Cochrane and Company, Running Home, A Life

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4: In this update, a possibility some Ministry of Justice staffers could lose their jobs as a rapid review is launched. It comes after former Lotto host Russell Harrison was kept on the payroll for 5 years after he was arrested on money laundering charges just days into starting his ministry job in 2021. Tauranga Netball's requiring all spectators of its Year 6, 7 and 8 games to watch from outside an enclosure. The organisation says behaviour by adults towards both players and umpires this season has been unacceptable. The tightly guarded opening date for Auckland City Rail Link has been accidentally revealed on a billboard. A September 13th date was plastered around the CBD this morning, although it was quickly changed back to arriving soon. And the search has been suspended for the elderly Golden Bay woman who disappeared a month ago today. 80-year-old Natalie Alexander Browning was last seen entering the water at a beach near Pohara. I'm Kay Gregory and that's news.
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4: In sport, a pioneering frontier looms for professional netball in New Zealand, with news the governing body is in talks with at least one private investor to take over the ANZ Premiership licence. Any new model will see a franchise league established for the 2028 season, not next year. Former Netball New Zealand chair Don McKinnon says the move's timely in the current sporting landscape.
5: This traditional federated model, if you like, is

0: Fremantle, Bay of Plenty, Taupō and Taumarunui. Fine today, morning and evening frost. Taranaki to Wellington, including Taihape. Areas of morning cloud, then fine, morning and evening frost. For Gisborne, showers gradually easing and retreating to the coast this morning, then clearing, becoming fine this afternoon. Evening frost. Hawke's Bay and Wairarapa, some cloud and a chance of a shower along the coast. Clearing to fine this morning. Widespread frost developing this evening. Severe in places to watch out. And the South Island, fine except for morning cloud above Banks Peninsula. Morning and evening frost, severe in places as well, and lots of ice on the road, so do take care.
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0: Hey, good morning. Just after 9 o'clock. Been a busy show today, man. Bear Grylls. Books given away, chats about Zoom.
5: It's been good.
6: It has been a busy, busy show. We hope you've enjoyed it. Thank you so much for plugging in. Rhythm and Vines, we know that's got a new home that's not going to be on the East Coast next year.
0: Did they say where?
6: No, they haven't finalised the location yet. And I asked you two both haven't been to Rhythm and Vines.
7: No.
6: There's another festival that happens every year. It's called Electric Avenue. Have you both been there?
7: No, never.
0: I haven't been to a music festival outside of Festival 1 in a very long time.
7: Right. I don't think I've been to a music festival full stop outside of Festival 1.
6: Okay. Well, I've never been to a festival outside of Festival 1.
0: So I think there's one in Christchurch, right? Is that the Hagley Park one?
7: Yeah.
6: Yep. This is it. So you know about it, and I know about it, and Tabs, you probably know about it as well. Well, the hype is so big around Electric Avenue next year that already people have been saying, sending out these posts about who's going to be performing.
0: Yeah.
6: Including Dua Lipa.
0: That'll draw a big crowd. Dua Lipa, as a pop star, has got some of the best bass lines in the industry, I reckon. Listen to this.
6: Oh, how good, eh? You know what, Bjorn, you're right. She would draw a big crowd if she was coming.
0: Oh.
7: What? Is she coming?
6: People have been posting all these.
0: Well, I thought you were telling us.
7: I was actually kind of excited.
6: Well, see, this is the thing. People
7: have
6: been posting.
7: Not that I have an intention of going.
6: People have been posting all these posts, headlining Dua Lipa, blah, blah, blah.
7: Justin Bieber.
6: It's just fake. It's fake news. Okay. However, there are some artists on the fake hype build-up that I've got. I'm going to run some past you, okay?
7: Okay.
6: Both of you, give me a nod.
0: I'll see how many we know.
6: Yeah. Mm-hmm.
0: Okay.
6: Bicep.
0: I've heard of that.
6: No, you haven't.
0: I've got two small ones.
6: Bicep.
7: Where?
6: Have you?
0: I already said they were small. You don't have to try and.
6: So you haven't heard of bicep?
0: I took
6: either.
0: That joke away from you.
6: Tove Lo.
7: Oh, yeah.
6: Get out.
7: No, yeah. She was big ages ago. I forgot what her song was, but yes.
6: Oh, yeah, no.
0: Stop it.
6: No, she
0: had her track.
7: Yeah. She had like one big one and then a few smaller ones.
0: No, I'm actually serious.
6: I believe you. Bjorn's like me.
0: She had a song.
6: No. Yeah, I know she had a song, but you and I don't know who she is. Couple more. Confidence Man.
0: She's Swedish.
7: Confidence Man?
6: Yeah.
7: No, don't know that.
6: Yep. How about... Oh, you will definitely not know who these guys are, Tabby. Fat Freddy's Drop.
7: No, I do know them.
6: Just kidding.
7: You've educated me.
6: Lime Cordial.
7: No, I don't know that.
6: What about you, bro?
0: Lime Cordial.
6: There's an E at the back end of Cordial. So I'm figuring it's Cordial. I don't know.
0: Well.
6: No.
0: Okay, I don't know.
6: Yes. Bag Raiders.
7: No, don't know that.
0: Bag Raiders.
7: Is that real? Are you making these up?
6: No! I'm not making these names up. These are on the ticket for Electric Avenue, they're not coming. Dua Lipa's definitely not going to Electric Avenue next year. But see, some of these bands, I got no idea, man. I'm glad I'm not alone. You don't know any of them either.
0: I do know the Tove Lo. She had a song. I think I found it.
6: Okay.
0: This is a risky, I'm just guessing here. Yeah. I think it's this one. That was a big song.
6: Of course you know. You just typed it into YouTube.
0: No, Stella, I remember. Yeah, well, you're right. Coming up next, we've got your unbelievable fact. We'll get into it after this. It's Joshua.

0: Paul V and No Big Deal on Life Rooftop, Seller and Bjorn with you this morning. Thanks for tuning into the show.
1: That's unbelievable.
0: It's time for an unbelievable fact. What would you guys say is the most exotic meat you've ever eaten?
2: Oh God. Man.
0: Hey, you were talking
2: about prime. That's it, dude.
0: Chicken breast. That's with it. The skin on. You were talking about how your son likes very exotic fruits, you know.
2: He doesn't know what he's talking about. He can't even spell exotic.
0: Well, you know, it's kind of odd that there's like certain animals that we're all good with eating and others that it's just kind of like, oh, that's a bit weird. But then in another place, it's totally fine. You know, like not a huge amount of people in New Zealand eat goat, but goat meat around the world is hugely popular. Okay. Massive in a lot of places, right? Yep. I want to take you back to 1910. There was a bill that went into the House of Representatives in Louisiana in the United States.
2: Yep.
0: This guy who wanted to get permission to bring in a huge lot of hippos and have them like released and propagated and, you know, get them right out there and just let them go around the rivers and everything. And then they could hunt them and farm them and eat them because they've got a huge amount of meat on them. And he says, it's like cow bacon, effectively, is what it would taste like.
1: That's unbelievable.
0: And they tried to get a whole hippo meat industry going in the United States.
2: See, that sounds good because you're locked in on the bacon part. And then you got the cow bit in front of it.
0: Everybody loves, well, I don't know. I guess he's saying it's like bacon, but then it's got a bit of a beef vibe to it.
2: But then, yeah, that's still good.
0: They'd have a lot of meat on a hippo. My goodness. Bro. They are big.
3: They are dangerous, though, aren't they?
0: Very dangerous. They're
3: so
0: most dangerous.
3: I wouldn't want to hunt a hippo.
0: No. They're one of the more dangerous animals. Yep. Yeah.
2: Those things can run, man.
0: They can swim real fast.
2: Yeah, those stumpy legs, man. They can run.
3: They're hungry.
0: People say that about me.
2: Yeah, but get us one.
0: Would you eat a hippo?
2: Yeah, yeah.
0: If like, you were given the chance?
2: Yes, yes.
0: Yeah, I think I'm the same.
2: Yeah, you would. You definitely would. Would you, Tim?
0: Yeah. Yeah, she would.
2: Well, why not? Yeah, why not? Okay, we'll go down Pack and Save after this, see if we can find some.
0: Anyway, they tried to do it. It didn't really take off and it's never become a thing, but it was, you know, it was right there. That's your fact for this morning.
1: That's unbelievable.
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11: Today's episode is called Confidence in Scripture. We're talking about the authenticity of the Bible, why Christians can have confidence that Scripture is trustworthy. And we're starting with a well-known passage from Paul's second letter to Timothy.
3: all scripture is God-breathed and is useful for teaching, rebuking, correcting, and training in righteousness, so that the servant of God may be thoroughly equipped for every good work.
11: That's 2 Timothy chapter 3, verses 16 and 17 from the NIV. St. Paul says that all scripture is God-breathed. In other words, the Bible is inspired by God. That's why Christians call it the Word of God. It's not just a human book, but a divine one. The Quest Study Bible highlights four reasons we can be confident in the Bible's authenticity. The first is fulfilled prophecy. Scripture contains predictions that were later realized in history. For example, the vision in Daniel chapter 7 accurately anticipated the rise of the Medo-Persian Empire, the Greek Empire under Alexander the Great, and the Roman Empire. These fulfilled prophecies show that the Bible speaks with a perspective beyond human foresight. The second reason is archaeology. For many years, some scholars argued that King David was a mythical figure rather than an historical one. But discoveries have changed that. A Syrian inscription referring to the House of David provides tangible evidence that ancient rulers recognized David's dynasty. Archaeology continues to confirm details that align with the biblical record. The third reason is the Bible's internal consistency. The Bible isn't one book. It's a library of 66 books by 40 authors written over roughly 2,000 years. Yet it carries a unified message and a striking theological coherence. Despite the diversity of voices, cultures, and centuries, Scripture tells one story. That kind of unity points to God guiding the process. The fourth reason is the accuracy of the manuscripts. While original documents may no longer exist, scholars have carefully compared thousands of ancient manuscripts from different centuries. The consistency between them shows that the text has been preserved with remarkable reliability. So when Paul says that all scripture is God-breathed, we can agree with him. The Bible is inspired, trustworthy, and useful, equipping us for every good work.
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0: You got the morning wake up on life. Thanks for tuning in. Sally and Bjorn with you this morning. Right now, it's time to pull back the curtain as we check out what's been going on around the other side of the world. As you've been trying to keep warm in your bed overnight. Mr. Worldwide. Now, this isn't a story from New Zealand, but I do wonder if they may start implementing the same tactics. Police in New Jersey in the United States trying to crack down on people on their cell phones while they're driving.
1: Yep.
0: And not what they originally made that law for, because they always talked about being hands-free and, you know, connecting via the Bluetooth. It's not calls. It's scrolling TikTok is what people are actually doing on their phones.
1: Actually watching full-on videos.
0: Yeah, 100%. Yep. Like, this is totally an epidemic that's going on. You ask any truck driver that you know, because they can look down right into people's vehicles. They just see it all the time. So police trying to work out what to do, because they hold them below the dashboard. And you see, you can't see it. They've started... You know how sometimes speed camera cars... sort of a hidden a little bit behind a bush or something like that, and you don't notice them until you're right there.
1: Yeah.
0: The police in town have been dressing up in full sniper ghillie suits.
2: What?
0: You know, you see in like a war movie where if they don't move, you can't see them, and hiding in like the local shrubbery, watching down into people's cars at intersections
1: where
0: they're on their phones. And they're celebrating as it is a huge success.
1: Oh, so they had a trial?
0: Yeah. 74 citations in 6 hours.
1: Yeah, I like it.
0: Which, yeah, it does sound good, but to be honest, 74 tickets in 6 hours, it's only 10 an hour. I think there's a lot more people than that on their phones.
1: Given,
0: if you just look around on the motorway, if you're in traffic, if people are just on their phones unbelievably.
1: Yeah, given it's New Jersey, that's a bigger scope as well.
0: A lot of people live there.
1: Yeah, a lot of people there. Well, you know.
0: Anyway, bit of fun for the cops, you know.
1: I like it.
0: Playing dress up on the side of the road. I wonder if we'll start seeing that here. And speaking of vehicles, I did mention earlier, late model BMWs. The owners of newer, in the last few years, BMWs are very upset because, you know how new cars, instead of having dashboard controls, have just got a big, basically, iPad on the front, you know, big screen? Well, BMW has gone and sold advertising space on of that in your car that you have no control over. And over the last week or two, all around the world, BMW owners getting into their vehicle before they can drive away have to watch the brand new Spider-Man trailer.
3: Hey, but you're in danger. You just have to trust me.
0: Fine. I'm just trying to go to the dairy, man.
4: Really scary.
5: Who the hell is that?
0: See?
6: Who the hell are you?
0: Sorry, kids. We'll get you to school in a minute. We're just going to watch Tom Holland again.
1: No, you won't, because a sniper from New Jersey is going to give you a citation. That's crazy nuts, but you can see this is where we're going.
0: Yeah, literally, and you got no choice. You can't do anything else. It's just on your screen playing Spider-Man. You've got to watch it.
1: And what, does it, once the movie's gone, another...
0: No, I don't know, then it goes back to normal and you're good.
1: That's nuts. No, well, it is crazy nuts, but it's just where we're going.
0: I know.
1: You can't go anywhere without an ad in front of your eyeballs.
0: Libby and I are in the market for a new vehicle at the moment.
1: There you go.
0: That rules out BMW. Brand new BMWs, they're off the list.
1: Well, unless you can tick one off.
0: Yeah.
1: You can go, nah, that's not us.
0: Put a line through that, and that is your window to the world.
7: 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We believe that no matter how loud the world gets, there's a peace that surpasses all understanding. We believe that you weren't meant to carry the weight of tomorrow on your shoulders today. If you're feeling overwhelmed, or perhaps just a little lost in the noise, take a moment and breathe. We want you to know you're seen, you are known, and you are deeply loved. If your heart is heavy, let's take a moment together and pray. Lord, I give you my worries and my weariness. Replace my anxiety with your peace and my doubt with your strength. Guide my steps today and remind me that I'm never walking alone. Amen. Hang on to that promise as you go about your day.
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0: You got the morning wake up on Life. Thanks for tuning in. Sela and Bjorn with you this morning. Time to take a look at the Bible Society verse of the day.
1: The verse of the day, brought to you by Bible Society and Manor Christian Stores. We believe the Bible is for everyone.
2: Blink and you miss it, so stay close. Book of 1 Corinthians, chapter 16, verse 13. Be on guard, stand firm in the faith, be courageous, and be strong.
0: Verse 14, throw that in for free. Do everything in love. Just attached there on the end. Now, often when you just hear one verse, it's good to go and read the context of where it is and what's been spoken about, who's talking to who, you know, all of that sort of stuff. This is really odd in the middle of what's going on here. There's a letter from Paul to a church in Corinth. He's really just going through like administration stuff about this person's going to come and visit you later. I might be there for the winter. Apollos is going to visit later on. Then he talks about Stephanus and blah, blah, blah. They'll be there for a bit and look after them and blah. And then he just gives this random encouragement in the middle of all of this just sort of information that he's dropping.
2: It's like a checklist.
0: Yeah. Yeah. Be on your guard. Stand firm in the faith. Be courageous. Be strong. Do everything in love. The thing that just jumped out at me was the be on your guard thing at the start. You know, there's a lot of things that can creep into your life very slowly. You talk about a ship or a plane or something being off course by just like 1 degree and over a very long time. It doesn't seem like you're sort of heading in the wrong direction, but you'll find yourself very far from where you thought you were going if that is the case. And just to be mindful of your life, of like things that over time creep in, where your values can change, where your heart is, what's important to you. You know, that stuff can be quite quiet a lot of the time.
2: For me, it's easier to live out your faith and be happy and joyous in your faith when things are going good.
0: I think a lot of people would probably nod to that.
2: Right, it's easier. So for this verse is saying, hey, life isn't going to be all easy. Life is going to test you and things are going to pull you away from God. Don't give up. This is what this is for us. Be on guard, as Bjorn has said. Stand firm in your faith when things get tough, when you do get tested. Be courageous, because sometimes it's not easy to follow God, not easy to follow Jesus.
0: It's easier to be passive.
2: Yep.
0: You know?
2: Yep. Yeah. And be strong. And we've also mentioned this when we talk about our Bible Society verses of the day. Sometimes we want to carry the load on our own. Be strong and lean on God for that.
0: Amen. If you want to read around the verse, you'll find a lot of details about Paul's travel plans, but you'll also find this one, 1 Corinthians 16, 13.
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4: Have you ever tried to chat to someone who is clearly not listening? Their eyes wander, they keep checking the door or glancing at their watch or their phone, and you're left talking to yourself with a body standing in front of you. It's awkward and uncomfortable and honestly, a bit discouraging. Some people think that prayer is like that. Talking into thin air, hoping that their words bounce around and somehow reach God, but unsure if he's really paying attention. It feels like they're having a one-sided conversation with no one on the other end. But Scripture tells us a very different story. When we cry out to God, he hears. Think about that for a moment. The creator of the universe, the one who holds galaxies together, stops to listen when you speak. He isn't distracted or waiting for you to hurry up. He isn't listening with one ear while keeping an eye on someone else. He leans in. He pays attention. And the best part? He invites you to keep talking. There's no limit, no time slot. Just you and him in conversation. I'm Mickey from inbetween.org.nz. I hope this sparks your thinking. Let's see what God does with it.
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0: Capital Kings, Get Lifted on Life FM. Good morning, welcome to the show, but you got here a bit late because it's the end. And before we bounce on out of here, I'm going to end the show on it.
1: Oh, dude, I don't know whether we're going to beat 7:30-ish and 8:20-ish because we had some really cool guests on. That was high when we did that.
0: Bear Grylls on the show.
1: Yeah.
0: Today, Paul Evans from the book Rats in the Attic. A really cool show today.
1: Really cool.
0: But forget about all of that.
1: Okay.
0: Because tomorrow's coming.
1: Well, this is it. That's pretty much all we need to tell you. Tomorrow's coming. It's a Fiesta Friday.
2: Something's happening.
0: Something big is happening on the show tomorrow. And you may have seen some videos on Instagram, Facebook. Big news. Very big news. 8:20 tomorrow.
2: Announcement.
0: That's when you can tune in. That's been very vague, though, hasn't it? The videos. It's
1: I feel wait like to hear tomorrow, 8:20.
0: It gives you the energy of what's happening, but it doesn't really tell you any specifics or details, you know?
2: I don't know.
1: This is why you need to tune in at 8:20 tomorrow morning.
0: Tell you what, if Life FM is a big part of your life and your day, like you're regular, then make sure you're there. Attendance is mandatory. Let's say that.
1: That's all we're going to say.
0: Are you saying station meeting? Would that be appropriate?
2: The problem is I'm not actually here tomorrow.
1: No, well, see, that's going down the toilet now, hasn't it?
0: Where are you?
2: I'm at a friend's wedding.
1: Okay, well, you can zoom in, God. Okay?
2: I could call in. It is an important announcement.
0: Maybe we won't get you on.
1: No, we'll be fine. We'll be fine.
2: Wait, it's a big deal. It's an important announcement.
0: Well, you should have known that. It's not important enough for you to be here.
2: Well, I think it is.
1: Anyway, it's all going down tomorrow morning. It's exciting, so if you're around, lock in.
0: Yeah, be there, 8:20. Have a great rest of your Thursday, and back tomorrow from 6 is Omega Levine on Life.

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2: In this update, police are calling on the public who either witnessed the events in person or who have dash cam footage to help them piece together yesterday's violent rampage in the Auckland suburb of Epsom. And all aboard Auckland's City Rail Link on September 13. The Transport Minister's just confirmed the opening date, despite a billboard bungle revealing the date earlier today. A possibility some Ministry of Justice staffers could lose their jobs as a rapid review is launched. It comes after former Lotto host Russell Harrison was kept on the payroll for 5 years after he was arrested on money laundering charges just days into starting his ministry job in 2021. Exercise New Zealand wants the next government to make changes it believes will improve the health of the country, saying physical inactivity costs the public health system $600 million a year. Another bitterly cold day across the country with widespread sub-zero temperatures. The coldest recorded, minus 9.7 degrees at Mount Cook. That's news.
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2: In sport, New Zealand's professional netball ranks could be about to undergo a monumental shake-up. A private investor is in talks with the governing body to take over the ANZ Premiership licence. Any new model would see a franchise league established for the 2028 season. Former Netball New Zealand chair Don McKinnon says the move is delicate because a benefactor can't control the whole operation.
3: But I think if you are looking at that level between community and international sport, then you're competing for hearts and minds of fans week in, week out, and you need a hell of a lot of expertise and you need a hell of a lot of capital.
2: FIFA Football Governing Body President Gianni Infantino has issued an apology over plans to privatise elements of the World Cup. That's sport. I'm Malcolm Jordan.
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5: Atamari Air, taking a look at the weather north into Waitomo, including Coromandel, the Bay of Plenty, Taupo and Taumaranui. It is fine. Morning and evening frosts coming your way. The Taranaki through to Wellington, including Taihape, fine weather. Morning and evening frost, especially about inland places. Gisborne, Hawke's Bay and Wairarapa, some cloud. You have got isolated showers, chance of a shower along the coast, clearing to fine this morning, widespread frost developing this

0: Sef Schlieter's Bye Bye, kicking off the show this morning. Atamarie, e te whanau, kei te pihia koe. How are you? I hope you're well. I hope you're warm. Cold?
1: Nah, not me. Don't know it.
0: What do you mean it was cold last night? It's the only thing anybody's talking about right now. Pretty chilly around the country. Coldest temperature in the country this morning is at Mount Cook, -9.7. Whew. According to the Met Service website, though, they said it felt more like -13. And that is not far off its coldest temperature this year. It did get down to 11.5. Minus 11.5. Last month, Christchurch overnight dipped down to -3.7. Queenstown, waking up this morning to -5. Invercargill, -4. In the North Island, the coldest town this morning was Taumarunui, -5.6. Kerikeriroa, Hamilton, -2.6. Taupo, -2. Rotorua, -2.5. The winterless north, Kaitaia, at 6 a.m. this morning was at 0.4 degrees. I was cold in Auckland. Freezing, in fact. Woke up 3 times during the night because it was cold. And I am one that enjoys the cold. I do not switch my electric blanket on unless there is a frost. Like last night was the first time I switched that bad boy on. And we were only on 2.7. What a joke. I thought we were like -3 and we were only at 2.7. I had to do the old defrosting of the windscreen this morning. I took a big bowl of warm water outside and tipped that across my car. And I've not done that before. Crazy. Anyway, those clear skies just means that there's no really blanket to trap in the warm air. That's why. It's because the warm air is disappearing out of the atmosphere. There's no clouds keeping it in. And when it is this time of year, there's no clouds. That is a recipe for cold weather. Hey, so let's keep things warming on up. Coming up next here on the show. This is my state of mind. With State of Mind. Also, a hot new song from Ethan Bear and Joel Barnes. This one is called Only One That Matters. Got this coming up on the show in the next couple minutes. As always, if you want to get in touch, text through 8168. Start your message with the keyword life. I would love to hear from you. And if you're able to text, I don't know if your thumbs have defrosted yet, 8168, keyword life, that is the number to text. Let's get into it.
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7: There is a classic line in the Old Testament of the Bible that says Terah planned to go from Ur all the way to Canaan, but it says when he came to Haran, he settled halfway. Haran was halfway between where he started and where he planned to be, but he settled in the middle. I want to encourage you today, right now, don't settle halfway. Don't settle in the middle. God's got a plan for you. The Bible actually teaches us that God, who started a good work, is planning to finish that good work in all of our lives. For Terah, he settled in the middle. I've discovered that where you settle is usually where you die. And I want to encourage you right now, stand up again, move forward with renewed determination, and understand that there is a greater purpose, there is a greater promise that you can walk into in your life. My name is Glenn Barrett.
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Now, we've just been talking about the weather. News flash, it's cold. Just in case nobody has said that to you this morning, it's a cold one. It's a cold one. But we set a record last night as a country. Go us. Always doing our best. TransPower's live data shows that New Zealand's power grid hit a massive 7,463 megawatts last night, and that's a new record. Now, I don't know if this is great because there have been warnings. Two power companies, the power grid operator, issued a notice saying that, guys, there may be a potential for a shortfall of energy on the next couple days during peak times, which is probably when people are getting home, switching on the heat pump, or getting home and cooking dinner. Those are the peak times, in my opinion, or, you know, after dinner, getting the washing machine going, the dryer going. I personally am on this power plan where off peak is free. And so 9 p.m. till midnight each night, I get free power, so you best bet I am not switching that heat pump on. Right up until 9 p.m, I am stood there with my little heat pump remote in hand, looking back at the clock in the lounge, and boom, 9 o'clock, heat pump goes on. 3-hour timer, right through till midnight, done. Warm, toasty house. And I am contributing, yes, I think, to that record. A record last night of 7,463 megawatts. That kind of means nothing to me. I can't fathom what that means, but it's a new record, no less. So is this one to be proud of? I'm not sure. I don't know what that means, but there you go. New record. I know that.

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0: one of my favourite tunes at the moment, Brandon Lake and Nick Jonas. It is The Author on Life FM. We've been talking about how chilly it is at the moment, but don't you worry. We're going to be warming the cockles of your heart with a good old Milo, maybe a cup of tea or a cup of coffee. Right now, let's get into...
1: Sip in Scripture. Pause for a sip, stay for a scripture.
0: That's the one. Does anybody else's family say warm the cockles of your heart? We certainly said that. If it was really cold and you'd have a nice Milo before bed, it'll warm the cockles of your heart. And then the only other person I've ever heard say that was our boss, Luke Weston. He said it once and I was like, hey, if you say it, I need a bit of confirmation. Text 8168. Start your message with the keyword life. But let's keep the main thing here, Shez. Come on. The verse of the day is from the book of Psalm, chapter 119, verse 130. And it says, the unfolding of your words gives light. It gives understanding to the simple. Cool verse. Hey, Book of Psalm, chapter 119, verse 130. You know, before we had like Google Maps and stuff, if you were going anywhere, you probably had to look at like a physical map, sometimes multiple, you know, because it would go across a couple pages. As you found your way to that place, it became more kind of like straightforward. As you unfolded the map, found your destination, you kind of knew what path to take. And the right path wasn't so difficult to find because you had a map, right? But you need to know where to begin your search, right? I think this is a cool way of looking at it. We need to unfold our map by reading God's word. That will light your path. That will point you in the right direction. It will show you the right way. So much like when you were on a long journey and you'd have to go to multiple pages of the map to understand where you were going, reading the word of God is much the same. You know, as we unfold and read through the words of God, the way that we should travel in life becomes increasingly clearer. The right way is very seldom just, you know, gonna fall into your lap or I don't know. I believe that if you're in motion and you're moving, it's a lot easier for God to guide you to steer your path. Whereas if you're just sitting, you know, waiting for the Lord to tell you to go, then that is a bit harder. So there's a whole lot going on there. But I think it says here in the book of Psalm, very clearly, the unfolding of your words gives light. It gives understanding to the simple. So get into the word of God today, my friend. Go read that verse. Go read around it. Go read some other stuff. The book of Psalm is a great one. Psalm 119, verse 130.
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0: It's KB and Ben Fuller's Father on Life FM. Coming up for you in 3 minutes' time. This one from Need to Breathe, it's a classic from them. Hey, it is called Who I Am. We've got that one, and we've got the word for you today for the 6th of August. It is titled With God, All Things. It is coming up for you next.
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6: Things don't always go the way that we plan. We know that, but we keep the disappointments hidden. They usually don't make it to Pinterest or Facebook. Sometimes we get our hopes up about exciting new opportunities, only to see them fall flat. No matter how hard we try, it can be hard to shake the feelings of disappointment and anger. It can be tempting to ask, how could that have come to nothing? And we may find ourselves looking for someone to blame. If we're experiencing disappointment right now, this next bit may be tough to hear. And we know that in all things, God works for the good of those who love him, who have been called according to his purpose. That's in Romans 8:28. In all things, God works for good. It can be hard to see how a failed project, opportunity, or leadership fits into Romans 8:28. But no matter how we feel after a negative experience, God has a good plan for it, now or in the bigger picture in our life. Sometimes we'll be able to use our experience to minister to those in a similar situation. Sometimes it'll be about his purposes for the world. We need to trust that God won't let our experience go without a positive outcome. So what now? The most helpful thing you can do is to face your disappointments head on. Call a disappointment what it is, but trust God to bring out good from it.
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That's Corey Asbury with Elsing the Angels on Life FM, almost 11 a.m. on your Thursday. Gosh, already an hour into the show. Coming up, squeezing in a couple tunes, Kobe James and Evie McKinney's Shackles. Right now, though, this is Tahisha. It's Daily Bread.

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2: In this update, all aboard Auckland's City Rail Link on September 13. The Transport Minister's just confirmed the opening date despite a billboard bungle revealing the date earlier today. ASB has increased fixed home loan rates by between 10 and 26 basis points on its six-month to three-year terms. It's also increased term deposit rates by 10 to 20 basis points on its six-month to two-year terms. Applied intelligence systems, next-gen manufacturing and tourism are among new subjects being offered as part of the new secondary school qualification system in 2029. That's for Year 12 and 13 students. Exercise New Zealand wants the next government to make changes it believes will improve the health of the country, saying physical inactivity costs the public health system $600 million a year. The search has been suspended for the elderly Golden Bay woman who disappeared a month ago today. 80-year-old Natalie Alexander Browning was last seen entering the water at a beach near Pohara. New data shows native birds could outnumber introduced species on Wellington's Miramar Peninsula within 5 years. That's news.
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2: In sport, FIFA football governing body president Gianni Infantino has scrambled in front of goal to save his job for now. That follows his engagement in crisis talks with the organisation's leadership group in Morocco. He's subsequently issued an apology over plans to privatise elements of the World Cup. Europe's UEFA body rejected that pitch, which raised questions about his mandate to continue. However, Infantino is understood to have calculated he still has enough support in Asia, South America and Africa to continue. All Blacks coach Dave Rennie claims he had no hand in Du Plessis Karifi's bold switch from loose forward to second five for Wellington in rugby's NPC. And cyclist Neve Fisher-Black has finished 10th on the final stage of the Tour de France Fam. That's sport. I'm Malcolm Jordan.
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3: Short and sweet one this morning. Northland to Waitomo, including Coromandel, Bay of Plenty, Taupo and Taumaranui, it is fine. Morning and evening frost. Taranaki through to Wellington, including Taihape, fine weather for you. Morning and evening frost, especially about inland places. Gisborne, Hawke's Bay and Wairarapa, some cloud and the chance of a shower along the coast. Clearing to fine this morning. Widespread frost developing this evening, severe in places. For South Island, some fine weather and morning and evening frost coming your way again, severe in many places.
0: From the Word. Matthew 28 verse 20. Then instruct them in the practice of all I have commanded you. I'll be with you as you do this, day after day after day, right up to the end of the age.
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0: 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I never thought I would see the day, but the day has come. My parents have decided to retire their landline. No more landline in their household. I'll tell you a bit more about it coming up next.
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6: I'm Katie Markar. Are there particular times of the year that bring you lots of joy, while others are more difficult? As Ecclesiastes says, to everything there is a season, and a time for every matter under heaven. Maybe you remember the bird's song, Turn, Turn, Turn. There's a time for everything under heaven. Psalm 1 says that the person whose delight is in the law of the Lord is blessed, like a tree planted by streams of water, which yields fruit in its season. There's an important spiritual lesson here. Sometimes it feels like we have to produce fruit year in and year out. That's a recipe for burnout. There's a season for fruit, but there's also a season for rest. What spiritual season are you in now? Try to listen to what God is calling you to in this season of your life. No matter what season you're in, Psalm 1 reminds us that God watches over the way of the righteous. I'm Katie Markar from the theology program at the University of Otago.
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0: FFM, the latest add to the playlist of her self-titled debut album. Now, that is not the only song on the playlist, and may I mention, doing very well on the U-Chart countdown. That one is currently in at number 5, but she has another. Won't Let Go is currently in at number 3. So if you open up the U-Chart countdown right now, you will see not one, but two songs from Jamie McDonald in the top 5. That's how you know it's a good album. Hey, coming up, I want to talk about landline phones. One, do you still have one? And two, if not, when did you get rid of it? Text through 8168. Start your message out with the keyword life. I feel like these are kind of a thing of the past. A lot of businesses still have landlines, but does your family still have one? Text and let me know.
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0: Dylan music here on Life FM. You guys, cheers. Hanging out on your Thursday. I got a text from my parents the other day, a text I didn't see coming, and it just said, "Hi everyone, just wanting to let you know that we will be retiring our landline phone at the end of the month." And I was like, oh, y'all still have that? Like, I moved out of home a very long time ago, but when contacting my parents, I don't think I once called them on the landline. I would always just call their mobile phones. And I can remember almost every single landline phone number we had, which was two. We moved house. But do you remember, like, excessive amounts of landline phone numbers? Because that's what we had to do. We had to memorize our friends' phone numbers, or we would call them. That's the thing. I think we'd call them so many times. "Hi, can I please talk to Rachel?" That was me. Like, every day after school. "Hello, can I please talk to Sienna?" Like, calling my friends on their mobile, on their landline phones. Yeah, I remember my parents. I remember our old landline phone number. I remember my neighbours. I remember the other neighbours. I remember my grandparents. And I remember, who else do I remember? I think I just remember a lot of landline phone numbers. I was just kind of surprised when my parents contacted their friends saying that they were retiring their landline phone. To be honest, I thought that was something that had been done a while ago. But Sally has got in touch saying, "I still have a landline phone." Okay, well, that's good. I think some people have it like in a bundle plan, right, with their internet. Sometimes it all just kind of comes together. I reckon if I was to call one of the old, home phone numbers from back in the day, somebody would probably answer it. Like, I feel like they reallocate that kind of thing all the time. If it's been, like, retired for a few years, they might just, like, go and give it to somebody else. That would be so scary, so weird to call an old landline phone number and just see if anybody answers. That's so crazy. Stop it. I don't want to. Don't tempt me.
1: Let's be honest. We've all been there. You're reading your Bible and suddenly you hit a verse that's just bizarre.
2: What? How bizarre? How bizarre?
1: You could skip it. You could Google it and get overwhelmed. What? And let's not even talk about asking AI.
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0: It's Razé, Your Plan on Live. 25 away from 12. Just looking at the weather map, lots of sunshines, little tiny sunshines across the whole country, but it is still nippy. The warmest place right now is the very, very tip top of the North Island, Kaitaia, only just sitting on 11 degrees. New Plymouth also has about 11, Napier is on 10, Westport 10 as well, Chatham Islands are on 10, but the rest of the country seems to be down in like Invercargill 2, Queenstown 2, Stewart Island 5. The coldest place though currently is Murchison. Oh, I'm so sorry, Murchison. Hope you've got your warm socks on. I would even be busting out the woolly gloves at this point because they have not yet even cracked zero. It's zero. 0.0 in Murchison right now. That's pretty chilly considering it is almost midday. Are you guys all right? Do you need me to send some hot chocolates?
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7: I've watched it in my children, I've seen it in myself. The need to grasp for things, from the last piece of cake to the best seat to the dreams we carry in our hearts, the fear of missing out can drive us to just take what we want, to get ahead of and preempt God's timing. There came a point in Abraham's journey that he and his nephew Lot needed to part ways. And while Abraham had the right to insist on choosing land first, because he trusted God to establish and provide for him, he gave Lot first choice. Lot chose a piece of land, but God gave Abraham and his descendants the whole land. Lot's land would be lost to him, but Abraham's inheritance still stands. God's way and timing is always best. Don't let fear cause you to strive. Choose trust, rest in who God is. What he wants to give you will far exceed what you can take for yourself. I'm Amy Walker.
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Miles and Pastor Mike Jr. It is Sunday morning here on Life FM. Hey, we're about 15 minutes away from midday, 15 minutes away from lunchtime. I think I've got toasted sandwiches on the menu this afternoon. But I would love to hear from you. 8168, start your message out with the keyword life. Come on, you know the drill. Requests hour is a chance to fill the playlist with your favourite songs. June has already got in touch. Shout out to you, my friend. Thank you for the text. She has asked if we could please play Whisper. I would love to play that for you right after midday, okay? Get in touch. Let me know your name and what song you would like to hear.

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2: In this update, Labor's launched its small business policy, raising the GST threshold, lifting asset write-offs, and requiring faster payments from big businesses. A new focus to ensure that Auckland City Rail Link gets mileage when it opens in just shy of 40 days. Transport Minister Chris Bishop's confirmed its September 13 opening. Mayor Wayne Brown's calling it a game changer that'll shift Auckland up a gear. But he says the next step is to make sure it's used. Police have seized $10 million in assets from those allegedly involved in importing meth into the country inside steel beams. The Prime Minister is up for a conversation about MPs' perks as he's grilled on whether taxpayers are getting value for money. Christopher Luxon's been under pressure this week for his use of Defence Force flights to get around the country. Exercise New Zealand wants the next government to make changes it believes will improve the health of the country, saying physical inactivity costs the public health system $600 million a year. That's news.
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2: In sport, Beauden Barrett has declared himself ready to steer the new All Blacks game plan from first five. He'll make his maiden appearance under coach Dave Rennie on Saturday morning against the Stormers to open the South African tour. Barrett likes the mindset that Rennie's adopted.
3: It's really positive. It's our DNA, like how we like to play, how we arguably used to play, and there's a nice free-flowing element to it.
2: FIFA football governing body president Gianni Infantino has issued an apology over plans to privatise elements of the World Cup and subsequently appears to have saved his job for now. Willie Rickards is the New Zealand men's sevens team coach, replacing Tomasi Thama on a deal through until the Los Angeles Olympics. That's sport. I'm Malcolm Jordan.
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5: Northland to Whanganui, including the central high country. Generally fine with morning frosts tomorrow. Areas of cloud developing tomorrow afternoon. Then the odd late shower about the coast from Waikato through to Taranaki. Coromandel in the Bay of Plenty to Gisborne through to Wairua. It is fine with morning and evening frosts. Remaining showers about coastal Gisborne. Clearing this afternoon. Manawatu through to Wellington, mainly fine today. Cloudy periods tomorrow and a possible shower in the morning and evening. For Buller through to Fiordland, fine today. Occasional rain tomorrow, possibly heavy from the afternoon. Nelson and Marlborough fine today. A frosty start tomorrow, then cloudy periods with scattered rain from the afternoon. And for Canterbury, Otago and Southland, it is fine today. Partly cloudy tomorrow with morning frosts and patchy rain until the evening.
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